0: This is Hour of Power on 933 KFM. And now, here is today's Thought of the Day.
1: Ambition is the great fire. It's the liberator of the unconscious person, you know? It's like the first requirement of all action is desire, is ambition. And ambition has gotten such a bad rap lately, you know? A lot of sort of new age spirituality folks, which I would count myself sort of part of, started bemoaning the idea of having ambition. You know, it's like, oh, ambition, they started equating with greed, which is really unfortunate because there is no action without first ambition to do something. We have to set an intention to make an action, and that intention is to do something often more, right? That's ambition. And so we have to think in our lives, what is it that I am ambitious about? What do I want to accomplish? What things need to change? You know, I remember the first time I sort of started in this motivational space, I got to hear Les Brown, and he has a famous saying, you know, he says, you gotta be hungry. You gotta be hungry to change your life. And he just goes on and on about having hunger and desire. And I think that's so true. And when I say it's the liberator of the unconscious person, I literally mean that. The person who's wandering around half awake, who can't change their life, who can't break through, who's just going through the rhythms and the routine of life without any spice or zest or passion or enthusiasm, they're usually lacking ambition. You know, they're lacking that bigger picture for themselves, that deep desire, that hunger for something that is more satisfactory, more meaningful, more engaging in their lives. They're lacking what I call their charge, you know? So much of our internal charge, our excitement for life, our excitement for tomorrow, comes from our ambition to do something meaningful with ourselves. And so we have to separate our belief in this current culture that ambition is tied to greed, because it's two completely different things. Somebody had to have the ambition to make everything that you see. Everything around you was built by a man or a woman who had the ambition to create it. The cosmos, the universe, nature was built by the ambition of a god or a creator. I mean, everything starts with ambition.
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0: This is Hour of Power on 933 KFM. And now, here is today's Thought of the Day.
1: Ambition is the great fire. It's the liberator of the unconscious person, you know? It's like the first requirement of all action. And if we don't have clarity about what it is that we want, we can't change, you know? No goals, no growth, no clarity, no change. So what is it you're really after? And I don't like to just stop with that question. I like to ask to go one more level. What is it you're really after? And is it after what you are you after enough for yourself? Are you limiting yourself based on your current competencies? A lot of people do that. They narrow their vision or their ambition for tomorrow based on what they can do today or who they are today without realizing they can develop their mastery, their skills, their competencies, their knowledge, their experience, without realizing they can become a better person. They can live into their highest self. They can live into the type of person who could accomplish those goals, who could have those things. So never limit your ambitions based on your current competencies. Never limit yourself today based on your current inadequacies, because those can be irrelevant tomorrow. The main thing is to have aim in life, to have your own aim, to have your own ambitions, not the ambitions somebody told you you should have or someone told you you're supposed to be after, because that's how we all get on sort of, you know, sometimes a corporate treadmill, or we get on those things where we just start trying to live a life that's not even our own because we're just going with everybody. But ambition liberates that. Your individual ambition, who you want to become, what you want to do, what you want to contribute. And the highest forms of all ambition usually come down to your creative expression, your contribution, and your connection with others.
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1: Good morning, it is the 6 o'clock news. I'm Jocelyn Nachibole. A government project has received a major boost with more than 270,000 prepaid electricity meters, which are currently undergoing quality testing ahead of deployment by Uganda Electricity Distribution Company Limited, the West Nairulo Electrification Company, and Kalangala Infrastructure Services. The Electricity Access Scale Up Project, which is being implemented through the Ministry of Energy and Mineral Development with support from the World Bank, targets 1 million new electricity connections and seeks to accelerate electricity access for households, commercial enterprises and public institutions across the country. The acceleration of connections comes at an important time for Uganda's electricity distribution sector following the expiry of Umeme's concession that commenced in 2005 and expired on the 31st of March 2025, after which the distribution assets were handed over to UEDCL. Sylvia Birungi, the connections manager ESP, says the ongoing testing by the Uganda National Bureau of Standards is a critical step before deployment, ensuring that the meters installed for customers meet the required national standards for quality, HLC and performance. She added that once certified, the meters will support the accelerated connection of customers, including thousands who are already awaiting connection, while advancing the government's broader objective of expanding electricity access and unlocking its economic and social benefits across the country. Cabinet has approved the nationwide induction of all newly elected local government leaders, according to State Minister for Local Government, Justin Namele, who is going to lead the process. This training program is strictly designed to ensure that local leaders fully understand their specific statutory roles, responsibilities and functions. Namele adds that it also aims to actively involve local government leaders in enforcing stringent financial accountability, fighting corruption and closely monitoring government programs within their respective districts. In other news, the National Council for Higher Education has commenced the training of experts who will assess academic programs submitted by universities and tertiary institutions ahead of the mandatory rollout of the new competence-based education and training framework in higher learning institutions. The Director of Quality Assurance and Accreditation, Dr. Vincent Sembatia, says at least 700 academic programs have been submitted to the Council for assessment out of the 4,000. Dr. Sembatia says more than 50 experts are already undergoing training. The Minister of Education and Sports has set the 2027-2028 academic year for universities and tertiary institutions to roll out competence-based education and training. The framework is intended to equip learners with practical skills and competences that will enable graduates to compete effectively in the global job market.
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1: Uganda and the United Arab Emirates are set to strengthen trade and investment ties through the 5th UAE-Uganda Business Forum. Uganda's ambassador to the UAE, Kibedi Zake, told journalists in Kampala that the forum will promote business matchmaking, market access and investment opportunities for Ugandan enterprises. The forum will be held in Abu Dhabi, Dubai, Sharjah and Fujairah, bringing together government officials, investors and business leaders. Trade between Uganda and the UAE rose to $4.7 billion in 2025 from $2.7 billion in 2024, while UAE investment in Uganda increased to $3.5 billion from $300 million in 2018, while foreign ministry statistics indicate that more than 150,000 Ugandans live and work in the UAE.
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3: NCBA Bank. Go for it.
1: Elsewhere, U.S. Secretary of State Marco Rubio has announced sanctions against the president and a senior lawyer of the International Criminal Court. The move is the Trump administration's latest escalation in its campaign to dismantle the court, which is empowered by more than 120 member countries to investigate war crimes. Rubio said the U.S. was sanctioning ICC President Tomoko Akane of Japan and ICC senior trial lawyer Abdoulaye Seye of Senegal for engaging in the ICC's efforts to prosecute officials whose government has not consented to ICC jurisdiction. The ICC said it stands behind its staff and believes that measures such as those announced by Rubio undermine the rule of law. Neither President Trump nor the White House has so far commented.
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1: And finally, in sports, Uganda Premier League newcomers Black Power FC have confirmed Martin Owani as their new chief executive officer ahead of the 2026-2027 season. Owani holds Famaco 1 and 2 certificates, qualifications required under FUFA's club licensing regulations. He joins the Lila Best Club as they prepare to return to the Uganda Premier League following their relegation in 2023. Black Power are among four teams promoted to top flight this season, alongside Chigezi Homeboys, Ntungasaze and Chitaka FC. And that's it for now. I'm Jocelyn Nachibule. Keep it to KFM.
3: Good morning! Good morning, Kampala!
0: This is the Mighty Breakfast. Provocative, interactive and fun. 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
4: Airtel, a reason to imagine.

0: 26 years ago, two gentlemen decided to give us this jam. These two gentlemen, they call themselves Outkast. And this song here, Miss Jackson, was a massive hit both on radio and on TV. Released in October 24th October in the year 2000. This was actually the second single from their fourth album, Stankonia. The song topped the US Billboard Hot 100 charts for 1 week on February 17th, 2001.
1: Album, what's it called? Sorry, Miss Jackson.
0: that was the title of the track.
1: Stankonia. It's the first time I've heard Stankonia, yet I was a big Andre 3000 fan.
0: Yeah, yeah.
1: I was a big fan of one of the members of our cast. Yeah. So I'm shocked that the album was called Stankonia.
0: And those two guys,
1: all my life, like I was this years old when I got to find out it was called
0: Stankonia. And you learn something new every day.
1: Because me, I thought it was called Sorry, Mr.
0: Oh, better information, the best music, 933 KFM. Mighty Breakfast is back at you, B Wall and Becky, on this 19th day of August 2026. I calm down. I don't know why this guy's rushing. Yeah, there we go. Yeah, it's a fabulous Wednesday morning, midweek Woman Crush Wednesday, or in other places of the world, they call it Hump Day. Mm. We're here with you all the way till 10 a.m. And as always, we like to keep you company, give you some money, give you some music, give you some information, and keep you warm and cuddly and busy and earning that money.
1: I ain't cuddling nobody.
0: How are you, Becky? How was your night?
1: I'm fantastic. Mm. My night was weird.
0: Weird.
1: I had a sick toddler, but
0: sorry.
1: But all the same, I mean, now they were fine in the morning.
0: That's what
1: when it was
0: is.
1: Time to come to work, it was fine. I said, "What is this?"
0: Yeah, call us up on 0393-933-933, 0393-262-933, or 0393-262-934, and say what's up to some of your folks, wake up some of your folks, and wish them a super awesome day, and let us know that you are alive and well. And as always, the one and only Mwanje Geoffrey has gotten in touch. He says, good morning, B-Wall and Becky. Thank you for the show. This is Mwanje Geoffrey from Kazoku Chisawe. I'm enjoying the show. Today I would like to welcome all medical interns. A blessed day to all KFM listeners.
1: Yeah, I know they got that 1 million increment.
0: Yeah,
1: but what does that mean for them, especially with the new taxes in the mind?
0: Much needed wake up call. Good morning, B-Wall and Becky. Thanks for always waking us up every morning. You're welcome. I would love to wish my young brother Joel Ankunda in Mutungo a happy birthday and let him know that we love him so much. This is Isaac, and I wish you a beautiful day. Happy birthday to you, Joel Ankunda, from your brother Isaac and from us at KFM. Good morning. Good morning to you.

0: Yes. And the people of Mali as well, I work for Mali.
1: Okay.
0: And the entire family of KFM.
1: Fantastic. Thank you very, very much.
0: Hi.
1: KFM, good morning.
2: Good morning.
1: Good morning to you.
2: Thank you for the show.
1: Thank you so much for listening.
2: You're speaking to Norbert.
1: Yes, Norbert. Who do you want to wake up today?
2: I want to wake up a good friend of mine called Henry.
1: Okay.
2: Yeah. Can you please play a song?
1: No promises. We'll see. What song is that?
2: Wewe by Kingstar.
1: Say again. Wewe?
2: Yeah, Wewe.
1: By?
2: Kingstar.
1: Oh, by Kingstar. Yeah. Okay, we'll see if we can throw it in, right? KFM, good morning. Hello.
3: Yes, girl, I'm back.
1: Good morning to you.
4: How are you, Ekode?
3: I am okay. Thanks for that show.
4: Thank you so much for listening in.
3: Yeah, I'm going to wake up the following people.
4: Uh-huh.
3: I always hear my okay? I thank you for loving KFM.
1: Oh, fabulous.
3: And I wake him up.
1: Okay.
3: A single W to the president, H-Man, Solona Jeep, Dina. Ah, my wife forgot to sleep. Guys, wake up and we're going to hustle.
1: Correct. Thank you very much.
3: I wish them a blessing.
1: All right, you have a super one as well.
4: That's amazing.
1: He says, wake up and go and make that money.
4: Hustle.
1: Time to sleep is over. Vembulidi. And on that note, there's a special category of people we would like to wake up on this super awesome Wednesday morning. Because on KFM, we like to... We like to get a category of people and look them in the eyes and say, you know what? We are waking you up in a very, very special way.
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1: So, I know Becky, you're one of these people. Yes, the Daily Monitor ran a story about alcoholism in Uganda, yeah? And there's a group of people who, for them, alcohol has never been an issue.
4: Because
1: they are teetotalers,
4: yeah? I'm waiting for you to tell lies.
1: So this morning, we are waking
4: but
1: up.
4: But we are many. Emeka is also in my
1: yes,
4: club.
1: Yes, I know. This morning, if for you, you don't touch alcohol, you don't drink it, you don't tolerate it, like you don't get anywhere near it, you are our special
4: And can
1: person.
4: You imagine it is not even because most people will think it's because of my faith.
1: No,
4: it's not, actually.
1: It's not. It's just a personal choice.
4: It's just a personal choice. I don't take it because I don't like it.
1: It just doesn't work for
4: you. It tastes like medicine. It is weird.
1: Yeah.
4: I really don't understand it.
1: There you have it. So this morning, if you also don't understand it, you're a teetotaler and we're waking you up in a special way to say, you know what, you're special people, basically. That's all I will say.
4: What song are you playing?
5: 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Getting you up with a big kick.

0: offer you some water because that's all you take. Hello, Atito Tlas. Water from Tyler is playing for you because water is really all you do when you go to when you're out there hanging with your friends and they're saying take some shots. You're like whoa, that's not my life. I don't do alcohol. I'll have me some water, room temperature, that kind of case.
1: with lemon and the rocks.
0: This morning, if you don't tolerate alcohol, you don't drink that stuff there, that bitter stuff, as Becky calls
1: it.
0: It's okay. We're
1: Becky
0: waking you
1: cuts
0: up
1: themselves willing. Well, are you okay?
0: This is your morning. We're waking you up and saying, yeah, good morning to all of you. And speaking of waking you up much later, I want to understand from you guys, teetotalers. Becky says it's a personal choice, right?
1: Mm-hmm.
0: Has nothing to do with faith, has nothing to do with anything else. It just doesn't taste good for her. Want to understand from you guys who don't drink alcohol. A, if you've taken it before, what prompted you to stop? And B, what inspires a decision to stop taking alcohol or to stay away from it? We'll be getting into that in a bit. But first, if you have taken alcohol before and you switched over to the other side, you've been telling yourself, "Nkoye, Nkoye, I'm tired of all the torture that this thing does to me." There's a song by Chameleon.
1: So you guys also know it's torture.
0: It is torture.
1: Your liver will thank you in a couple of years.
0: Jose Chameleon covered a Philly Bongole Lutaya song called Nkoye. We're playing it for all of you. So because some of you, you really need to leave it. You really need to leave it. Yes. So good morning.
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6: Absolutely. 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Today, the 19th day of August 2026. It's a Wednesday morning, and in front of us here is a copy of the Daily Monitor. The headlines today on the front page: mourners eulogize Alex Mukulu. The body of playwright Alex Mukulu is wheeled into the National Theatre in Kampala City yesterday. Hundreds of people, including members of the entertainment industry, thronged the National Theatre to pay their last respects to the dramatist. This story has been covered on page 2 of the Daily Monitor. Now, Mukulu is set to get official burial. This is according to the government. Minister of State for Gender and Cultural Affairs, Mary Grace Kutesa, has said President Museveni will accord veteran actor, playwright, and storyteller Alex Mukulu an official burial. Minister says Mukulu possessed the rare ability to inform, educate, and entertain while simultaneously challenging audiences, provoking reflection, and inspiring society. Yeah, round of applause to the government for this. Still in the Daily Monitor on the front page, that is, the key changes in primary curriculum. Yes, adjustments are being put in place. The proposed changes include reducing lower primary subjects from 8 to 4, increasing examinable primary leaving examination subjects to 6, introducing Kiswahili language, as well as a plan to replace traditional aggregate scores with letter grades at assessment. This story has been covered on page 4 through 5. The Deputy Director of Curriculum Review and Instructional Materials Development at the National Curriculum Development Center, Mr. Patrice Sembidige, has confirmed that the primary school curriculum, which is currently under review, will be rolled out in 2028 with substantial changes. Yeah, the syllabus is going to be rolled out in 2028. And this is good. This is actually really, really good. National Curriculum Development Center says stakeholder engagements on the proposed reforms to the primary school curriculum are ongoing. I think we can all agree that a round of applause is due to the Minister of Education, because we've made so much noise about how our curriculum is it's very theoretical and it's very, you know, but yeah, this is good. This is good. Still in the Daily Monitor, Museveni tax waiver plan for Medix sparks debate. President Museveni's directive to explore exempting medical workers from pay-as-you-earn taxation has triggered debate, with health professionals welcoming the proposal, while policy analysts warn it could undermine Uganda's tax base and create inequalities among public servants. The proposal was announced in Parliament yesterday by Health Minister Dr. Chris Bariomunsi while updating legislators on cabinet resolutions concerning medical interns, the health workforce, and and service delivery. Health workers welcome the proposal, but analysts are warning that selective pay-as-you-earn exemptions could weaken the tax base and create disparities. We'll wait to see who exactly will benefit from this one. Still in the Daily Monitor, the government continues to spell out the rules for tax waivers. Government has outlined stricter criteria and procedures for companies seeking tax waivers, saying remission of tax liabilities should only be granted in exceptional circumstances and after all other recovery options have been exhausted. As we stand right now, there is a 27.7 billion shilling tax waiver request that the government is dealing with. Still in the Daily Monitor, what do we have over here? New details have emerged on four URSB officials who are under probe. President Museveni's directive to send four officials of the Uganda Registration Services Bureau on forced leave and have them investigated came more than 2 weeks after the Attorney General escalated the matter to the highest office in the land. Now, this publication has learned that Attorney General Sam Mayanja escalated the matter after an official at URSB sought his intervention over alleged criminal activities taking place within the National Registration Body. A whistleblower's allegations have triggered a high-level probe, exposing fresh details of internal disputes, power struggles, and alleged financial impropriety at the National Registration Body. And in the inside pages of the Daily Monitor.
7: Well, in flawless text, as is the fashion of the Daily Monitor Extra has a lot for you to chew on. And I know flawless text inspires both disgust and delight.
6: Yeah, it does.
7: But for us here on this end, it is delight.
6: For us, we're happy, please.
7: Very happy that this is what I so win.
6: Very, very happy.
7: Anyway, Dakar, or if you do not remember that name, you should, addresses the Miss Universe Uganda controversy.
6: About time. Page 16
7: to page 21. She says the judges she believes were not looking for the most popular contestant or the one with the most viral moment. They were looking for someone who could represent Uganda on an international stage, someone who could hold their own against contestants from around the world while remaining authentically themselves.
6: Okay.
7: And I think it is beautiful to see a person who's very confident in who they are.
6: Absolutely.
7: Regardless of the fact that many a person might not be confident in them, but they have the inner confidence in themselves. So I'll give her that. She definitely is very confident.
6: Yeah.
7: But looking at the picture of all three contestants,
6: the
7: Miss Universe winner, the first runner-up and the second runner-up, I have to say, Kimberly's still quite the looker,
6: the
7: man.
6: The Kanawe.
7: No. She's still... I don't know if you read Sarah the Girl Child.
6: Yes.
7: She reminds me of that cartoon.
6: Oh, really?
7: She looks like that cartoon.
6: She's got that innocent...
7: She just looks...
6: Look,
7: she looks like Sarah the Girl Child.
6: Oh.
7: Anyway. And Michelle looks fine. I mean,
6: they're all fine. They're all gorgeous.
7: No. The thing I like about Dakar is her posture is insane.
6: Okay.
7: She looks like a Barbie doll. Anyway. And then we have the second runner-up, who is beautiful for Ian's. But Isaac Sejumwe has curated a very beautiful, beautiful piece, perhaps giving us a little bit of understanding on how the workings or the inner workings of Miss Universe go. And we wish Michelle Dakar nothing but the absolute best at the global stage.
6: Exactly.
7: Speaking of, How Village Girl Became Youth MP, meaning your dreams are valid. Page 24 will show you exactly why. Because Mercy Kanyesije, who's flanked by her family as she swears in on the 12th Parliament, has a photo in the Daily Monitor. But it is clear to see that this girl, she's an ingenue, definitely. But she is an ingenue with fire underneath her belt. The inferiority complex that comes for all of us when we get into positions of power, I guess she has dealt with that, and you get to see a little bit about that when you read her story, her manifesto, then and now, where she is, what she hopes to bring to the table. But I guess for her, it is definitely something for the youth out there to say, you too can do it. If I can did it,
6: then you too can did it.
7: You can did it.
6: Yes.
7: Now, they're telling us about the four-way test on the next page, which is page 15. How the four-way test transforms ordinary decisions. Rotarians, Jemuli. because I know that this is something that is
6: their thing.
7: At every meeting.
6: Yeah.
7: And it's really a reminder of how ethics are not reserved for dramatic dilemmas, but they live in all the small choices you make daily. And you get to find out about the proprietor of the four-way test, who was a libertarian himself, Herbert Jr., and why they are at Mulago. When you go to Mulago, you see them. It is not because of rhetoric. It is because ethics are very, very imperative for us all to have a very moral society and one that is sane. Okay? Excel in your PLE. Like we said, we are very education-focused. So something on mathematics, science, English. I wonder if they give me this P for science, if I would pass, because...
6: 35%.
7: Do you remember anything in social studies?
6: Nothing.
7: Like if they told you the seven hills of Kampala.
6: The seven?
7: Are,
6: you
7: they,
6: see?
7: Are they still seven?
6: You see, right?
7: I think we would be in shock.
6: Yeah, but...
7: who wrote Simanyada what? Anyway.
6: Apana.
7: Kalindi's mission, to turn waste into gold. And I think if you get yourself a copy of the Daily Monitor Extra, you're going to be... see an exposé of careers. Because some people look at waste management as a downgrade of a job.
6: Mm-hmm.
7: But I believe waste management is gold.
6: It is.
7: For real. It is gold.
6: Is. It is.
7: And this gentleman turns it into gold indeed. You can get yourself a copy of the Daily Monitor on page 22 and find out exactly how. And if crossword puzzles are your thing, like I know B-Wall is.
6: Yes.
7: Yeah, page 23 for you.
6: Okay, there you have it. Get yourself a copy on the stands, 2,000 shillings only. That is UGX, 107 Kenya shillings, 950 Rwandan francs, and 1,600 Tanzanian shillings. 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
9: Let's get it. 0393-933-933-0393-262-933-0393-262-934. We ask you three questions. You get them correctly. You win yourself money just like that. KFM, good morning.
12: Good morning.
9: Morning to you. Who are we talking to?
12: Robert.
9: Robert, three categories for you. 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
12: History.
9: History. All right. Question numero uno. Who was the first woman to win a Nobel Prize? We've done this before. If you don't get this, I'm going to be mad.
12: Marie Curie.
9: Yes, Marie Curie. Fabulous. Question number two. What was the name of the German military strategy of rapid overwhelming attacks?
12: Come again.
9: What was the name of the German military strategy of rapid overwhelming attacks? No. Blitzkrieg. That's what we're talking about. Let's give one more person a chance. KFM, good morning. Good morning to you.
13: Good morning.
9: Who are we talking to?
13: Yeah, Kenneth, my turn.
9: Kenneth, huh?
13: Yes, sir.
9: All right, Kenneth, three categories for you. Geography, technology, and sports.
13: Geography,
9: yeah? You feel like you're a geography buff, huh? Okay. What is the capital of Canada? Mm-hmm. My guy. Ottawa. That is the capital of Canada.
10: I think he thought, is it Vancouver?
9: Okay, one last person. KFM, good morning.
14: Good morning,
9: Who are we talking to?
14: Albert.
9: All right, Albert, three categories for you. Pop culture, sports, and mathematics?
13: Math.
9: Ooh, that was quick. Okay, okay. Question number one. What is 40% of 350?
13: 40%, that is what I
9: call
13: 100.
10: It's 45. 35.
13: Okozotia. 120 plus.
10: It's
13: calculated. That is 140.
9: 140. I'm going to give it to you, but my guy, we don't have that much time. Question number two. What is the sum of the interior angles of a hexagon?
13: Sum of the interior angles of a hexagon?
9: Yeah. Mm.
13: 350.
9: It's 720 degrees, unfortunately. The Mighty Breakfast Call News, right here, 933 KFM. We shall be with you in the next hour. For now, though, the news is up next.
0: This hour of The Mighty Breakfast is brought to you by
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0: 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This is The Mighty Breakfast. Good morning.
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21: Government's electrification receives a major boost and U.S. threatens to dismantle ICC.
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21: Good morning, it is the 7 o'clock news. I'm Jocelyn Nachibole. A government project has received a major boost with more than 270,000 prepaid electricity meters, which are currently undergoing quality testing ahead of deployment by Uganda Electricity Distribution Company Limited, the Western Airulo Electrification Company, and Kalangala Infrastructure Services. The Electricity Access Scale-Up Project, which is being implemented through the Ministry of Energy and Mineral Development with support from the World Bank, targets 1 million new electricity connections and seeks to accelerate electricity access for households, commercial enterprises, and public institutions across the country. The acceleration of connections comes at an important time for Uganda's electricity distribution sector following the expiry of Umeme's concession that commenced in 2005 and expired on the 31st of March 2025, after which the distribution assets were handed over to UEDCL. Sylvia Birungi, the connections manager, ESP, says the ongoing testing by the Uganda National Bureau of Standards is a critical step before deployment, ensuring that the meters installed for customers meet the required national standards for quality, accuracy, and performance. She added that once certified, the meters will support the accelerated connection of customers, including thousands who are already awaiting connection, while advancing the government's broader objective of expanding electricity access and unlocking its economic and social benefits across the country. Cabinet has approved the nationwide induction of all newly elected electoral government leaders, according to State Minister for Local Government, Justin Namele, who is going to lead the process. This training program is strictly designed to ensure that local leaders fully understand their specific statutory roles, responsibilities and functions. Namele adds that it also aims to actively involve local government leaders in enforcing stringent financial accountability, fighting corruption and closely monitoring government programs within their respective districts. And in other news, the National Council for Higher Education has commenced the training of experts who will assess academic programs submitted by universities and tertiary institutions ahead of the mandatory rollout of the new competence-based education and training framework in higher learning institutions. The Director of Quality Assurance and Accreditation, Dr. Vincent Sembatia, says at least 700 academic programs have been submitted to the Council for assessment out of the 4,000. Dr. Sembatia says more than 50 experts are already undergoing the said treatment.

0: We apologize for that. The Ministry of Education and Sports has said the 2027-2028 academic year of universities and tertiary institutions to roll out competency-based education and training. The framework is intended to equip learners with practical skills and competencies that will enable graduates to compete effectively in the global job market.
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0: The Uganda and the United Arab Emirates are set to strengthen trade and investment ties through the 50th UAE Uganda Business Forum. Uganda's ambassador to the UAE, Kibedi Zake, told journalists in Kampala that the forum will promote business matchmaking, market access and investment opportunities for Ugandan enterprises. The forum will be held in Abu Dhabi, Dubai, Sharjah and Fujairah, bringing together government officials, investors and business leaders. Trade between Uganda and the UAE rose to $4.7 billion in 2025 from $2.7 billion in 2024, while UAE investment in Uganda increased to $3.5 billion from $300 million in 2018. While foreign ministry statistics indicated that more than 150,000 Ugandans live and work in the UAE.
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2: NCBA Bank. Go for it.
0: U.S. Secretary of State Marco Rubio has announced the sanctions against the president and a senior lawyer of the International Criminal Court. The move is the Trump administration's latest escalation in its campaign to dismantle the court, which is empowered by more than 120 member countries to investigate war crimes. Rubio said the U.S. was sanctioning ICC President Tomoko Akane of Japan and ICC senior trial lawyer Abdoulaye Seye of Senegal for engaging in the ICC's efforts to prosecute officials whose government has not consented to ICC jurisdiction. The ICC said it stands behind its staff and believes that measures such as those announced by Rubio undermine the rule of law. Neither President Trump nor the White House has so far commented.
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0: And finally in sports, Uganda Premier League newcomers Blacks Power FC have confirmed Martin Owani as their new chief executive officer ahead of the 2026-2027 season. Owani holds Pharmaco 1 and 2 certificates, qualifications required under FOFA's club licensing regulations. He joins the Lila-based club as they prepare to return to the Uganda Premier League following their relegation in 2023. Blacks Power are among four teams promoted to the top flight this season, alongside Chigezi Homeboys, Ntunga Sanzi, and Kataka FC. And that's it for now. I'm Jocelyn Chibule. Keep it to KFM.
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0: You know, Becky, this whole DNA chaos thing, I think it started a storm. I don't know if that storm will ever subside. But Bebeku here is saying, Kakeberi, that every time you have somebody, you know, check if you have children. Kebera, you they might not be yours. Go and...
1: It might not actually be your fault. It might be the hospital's fault.
0: By the way, what do you want to
1: Tomanya,
0: 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It's a Wednesday morning, and today we want to talk a bit about that money.
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1: So we've been teaching you about how to recover after you've lost money. I think on Monday we started with personal financial loss.
0: Yep.
1: And then yesterday we did as a business. Today, how exactly do you bounce back from money loss if you are in a group?
0: Okay.
1: And a group could be anything from a SACO to a family savings group to an investment club to siblings pulling money together. Okay? Any form of financial group.
0: Yeah.
1: If you lose money in that group, what do you do to bounce back? Now, the emphasis should always shift from trust, transparency, and rebuilding together. Right? To how do we make this money back, or how do we cut our losses? Or I know the questions can be many when money is lost.
0: Yeah.
1: What is harder, to rebuild money or trust? Well, I'll let you be the ones to decide on that.
0: Yeah.
1: I'll let you be the ones to decide on that, because you're in the group. You know better the group dynamics and how things work. But this is what we would advise for you in a group to recover money quickly. One, be transparent immediately, especially whoever is in charge of the monies directly. Share the truth about what happened before rumors destroy the trust. Okay? If you are the treasurer, say, Abai.
0: Be honest.
1: I was scammed. And they took 75% of the funds.
0: I took the money in sports betting. Tell the truth.
1: Be honest very quickly earlier on. Okay? The second thing you should do is protect what remains, just like in the other in the other circumstances. Freeze any unnecessary spending and secure the remaining funds before making new commitments. Okay? Then together as a group, sit down and review the cause.
0: Yes.
1: Identify whether the loss came from fraud, poor decisions, weak systems, whatever the case might be, identify it together. Then after you've identified it, like we said earlier on, fix the root problem.
0: Fix it.
1: Okay?
0: Yeah.
1: Because if you don't fix the leak, you're going to keep losing.
0: Yeah.
1: Okay?
0: Yeah.
1: Then after that, create a realistic recovery plan. All of you together agree on achievable contributions and timelines instead of trying to recover everything overnight. Okay? Because usually when you've lost money, you want like a miracle.
0: Quick, like we need to make this back quickly.
1: You want a miracle overnight. Yeah. You want the money to show up again in your bank account.
0: Things don't work like that.
1: They don't work like that. Be realistic, okay? It's hard in that moment because your emotions are all over the place. But be realistic and know that the way I made it previously, it wasn't overnight. Yeah. It's not going to happen overnight even today. So what are the realistic marks that I can put that by this time we will have made back this much, or by this time if we all contribute this much, we will have gotten back our grounding.
0: Okay.
1: And the last thing that we advise you to do is strengthen the rules going forward.
0: Yeah, be tougher on one another.
1: Exactly. Yes. So improve accountability. Have proper records, okay? Multiple signatories, not just one. Okay?
0: Important.
1: Meaning before money leaves that group, like 77% of the group must have signed off.
0: Minimum, yes. Exactly. Yes.
1: And then regular financial updates of this is where we are, this is what our money is doing, this is where we have put it, this is what we expect back.

0: time funk you up. Mark Ronson, Bruno Mars, woo! Uptown Funk. This is real retro stuff. I think I've told you this before. Yeah.
1: Bruno Mars was born in the wrong era.
0: Yeah. Mike, Bruno Mars sounds like he's just misplaced. You know, he's a very old soul. You know, a 40s, 50s, 60s soul gives us his fabulous music. It is the Mighty Breakfast. It is B Wall and Becky on this 19th day of August 2026. It is 23 after 7 a.m. and we are wishing you nothing but a brilliant morning. Unless, of course, you are one of those landlords who is increasing rent in very arbitrary manners. In fact, let's talk about you guys.
2: If it's hot and affects you, it's on the hotspot. The hotspot.

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1: 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Thirsty for more.
2: So, Becky, you know, if you've been living in Kampala for a while, there are a few things that you sort of expect and understand and appreciate, yeah? Mm. That when you're getting into a place, most landlords ask you to pay for an extra month. Apparently, they call it a security deposit.
3: Exactly.
2: Yeah. Now, many people have complained in Kampala here that, you hand over your security deposit. Or when it comes to the time when you're leaving, very many landlords hold on to that security deposit. Either
3: yes,
2: they disappear or they refuse.
3: Because they're using it to repair the house.
2: Repair what? But you see, when you're living in the house, yeah? Mm. If anything breaks, you fix it.
3: Yes.
2: So now what is the security deposit doing?
3: They need to repaint their walls. They need, you know, whether you believe it or not, houses take a huge chunk of your money to
2: that
3: maintain.
2: That is true. It is an investment.
3: To maintain. Mm. So even for them, for the next tenant, they have to clean.
2: So what have I been paying rent for?
3: For using the house.
2: Well, that's one thing.
4: What do you mean, what have I been paying rent?
2: Wait.
4: It's not your house.
2: So, yes, that's one thing. The other thing is, and this is something I've come across online quite a lot, that landlords are moving very, very fast, yeah? You get in, and a few months later, they've increased the rent. Let's say you're paying 500,000, and somebody tells you after 4 months, now you're paying 750,000. And you're thinking, that's a bit on the high side. And then you're in a bit 4 or 5 months, it's like, now you're paying 800,000. All this,
3: and you're like, great.
2: Apparently the economy, and you're like, great, what is happening?
3: Do you think money grows?
2: So I want to first of all understand, by landlord, I know that there is a Landlord and Tenant Act, and very many people are unaware about it, both landlords and tenants. They're very, very unaware. They don't know what their rights are.
3: It's true.
2: They don't know what they're supposed to. Now, apparently, demanding 6 months to a full year upfront is something that very many landlords now are doing. The law says unless it's mutually agreed, otherwise for specific setups, a landlord cannot legally force you to pay more than 3 months of rent in advance for tenancies lasting longer than a month. You should know your rights as a tenant. That Mubakusaba 6 months or 8 months, unless you have both mutually agreed, landlord can't just wake up one day and say, you know what, hey, we're increasing. And also the arbitrary rent hikes. You wake up one day and there's a note under your door. Becky, the rent has gone up from 1 million to 1.2. Please, act accordingly. But the law says rent increases are capped at a maximum of 10% per year. And landlords must give you a 60-day written notice before any adjustment takes effect. So these sudden midnight surprises are against the law. Yeah. KFM, good morning.
5: Yes, good morning, Gabriel and Becky.
2: Good morning to you. Who are we talking to?
5: You're speaking to JB from Jinja.
2: JB, are you a landlord?
5: Somehow I am.
2: What I want to move away, Sabu B?
5: Now, Kakati Biho. That is right. When the government is putting taxes, it does not negotiate with us.
2: Okay.
5: Why does the government want to improve our business and yet they retain for taxes and set for us policies that are not even worth it?
2: Karen, thank you very much. Up tenants are very stubborn people, apparently. Eh?
3: But we are.
2: KFM, good morning.
6: Good morning, Bill and Dick.
3: Good morning. How are you?
6: I'm okay. I'm not sure.
3: Thank you so much for listening.
2: Are you a landlord or a tenant?
6: I'm a tenant.
2: Tell us.
6: You have read, you know, those laws which I've just read for us. Most of us don't
2: know.
6: Period.
2: Yeah.
6: Don't know. You just put the block and yagana nyumba. The gas yagana nyumba for how much?
2: Yeah.
6: Which range? And the landlord will tell you, I want 4 months now, the bank.
2: Yes.
6: So, the pressure is on you who needs the house.
2: You know? So you have to look for the money.
6: Yeah, because now you're not going to bring the water. Ah, Rachel can't be here.
2: Jacob Gamba, get on your
3: name. You're calling the commanders.
6: Exactly. So, yeah. Some of those laws, they're working in developed countries.
2: Mm.
6: And they take them serious. And today, the landlord, like the previous caller, they don't pay rental income. I've experienced this the last day in June recently. Where I work, URA came collecting
2: rental tax,
6: rental tax, mm-hmm. rental income tax. Because the landlord, she denied it. Those are not my premises. They didn't see my
2: what? Landlord, you're gonna premises, as is
3: it? Yes,
6: I was very shocked. So I was like, okay. Then in July she came for rent. She said,
3: but your premises are not your premises, madam.
2: Landlord Musasule Misolo. Musasule Misolo. Abantu mu banyigiriza ne ate temwagala kusasula misolo.
3: Like I have built my houses. You are paying to stay in my houses. You're a squatter. A tenant, not a squatter. You are a tenant in my house. You are paying to actually use the house as shelter.
2: Absolutely.
3: Okay, because if you had the money, you would build your own.
2: Yeah.
3: Okay?
2: Mm-hmm.
3: Maintenance, yes, is on you. But even for me as the landlord, it's on you because I'm not living in the house. You're using it.
2: Yes.
3: So if you break the tiles,
2: I fix them. Exactly. Fix them. So when I'm leaving the house, everything is fixed.
3: Not necessarily. Yeah. You're speaking of an ideal world. I will tell you point blank that for my landlady where I live, if you're leaving her house, I want my walls a certain color. It's not necessarily the color she wants her houses in. So for her, whenever a tenant leaves, she repaints the house.
2: Well, then I understood.
3: To the color
2: that she prefers. That's understandable.
3: To the color that the houses are all
2: okay.
3: in. But me, when I come, I customize the wall.
2: And that's okay. That's your cost, yeah?
3: Yeah?
2: That's fine.
3: It's my cost. So even her, leave her the money, for God's sake. Because do you know how many things I've fidgeted with in that house? I've changed the showers. I've changed the lights.
2: You've upgraded the house. I've changed everything.
3: So... Come on, man.
2: All right. Let's continue the conversation on our X account at 933KFM, tag at B Nantale, at B Wall, and Tutegere. This whole landlord-tenant relationship, can we love one another? Can we be kinder to one another? Can we not rob one another?
0: His heart, live and fabulous. 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It's the bottom of the hour. Up next, KFM News Now.

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7: Moses Ali's son Ali Kassim to replace his late father in a Germany West by election. Ben Kumumanya, the PS, Minister of Local Government, tasked to explain the overstay of cows for over 12 years in the same district. And such Ukrainian Defense Minister calls for presidential election. Details at the top of the hour.
6: Kampala's best music plays first on 933.

0: Kyrie Govel Dahl, known professionally as Kygo, Norwegian DJ, record producer, and a pioneer of the tropical house genre. This song here, Save My Love, bringing us to 22 minutes to 8 a.m. It is DMIT Breakfast. B-Wall and Becky right here on this wonderful Wednesday morning, the 19th of August 2026. And we're now joined by Gistin, who finally is in the 256.
1: All the sports stories, all the updates, all the results. It's the best of sports on the Mighty Breakfast.
0: Yes, yes, yes, yes, yes, yes.
2: Good morning.
3: Good morning.
0: She's back in Uganda.
2: Hi, Becky.
3: Hi, Justine. It's so nice to hear you in the motherland.
2: Thank you.
0: Are you jet lagged? Are you jet lagged?
2: Thank you guys for holding it down. Really appreciate it. But
3: we thank you for representing us so
0: yes, you did an excellent job.
2: Thank you. I have to what other option do I have?
0: Right.
2: Anyway, we've been speaking about KCCA for the longest time and the FIFA 8 and how much they need anything they can get. So after 8 years, they finally have their hands on to something like a trophy or a trophy.
0: It is a trophy, something like a trophy. Thank you.
2: Finally have their hands on to a trophy.
0: Yes.
2: So they are the FIFA Super 8 champions. They were the inaugural champions when this tournament started a couple of years ago. So now they again are champions. Yesterday, their final was against Naked Sea at the Ham Stadium, Nasibuwo. They edged that game 1-0, and that's how they were able to lift the trophy. Saidi Mayanja, if what we've seen about Saidi in the Super Super 8 is going to be anything to go by, he's going to have a fantastic season.
0: Yes.
2: He's inspiring from all sides, you know. Squad from the sport yesterday, converted from the sport, I think should have been around the 36th minute when Daniel Shandene was judged to have tagged Eunice Figueroa's shot inside the box area. But I've watched the clip, but that's about really quite debatable, very debatable. But nevertheless, Saidi Mayanja steps up, converts, and that's the goal that decided the game, because it ended 1-0. Next, really tried to find an equalizer. But the defense, KCCS defense yesterday said, not today. We'll see you when we see you.
0: Yeah.
2: And so, KCCS were able to lift the trophy. Like I said, they needed this trophy because it's been eight years. And now they are champions again. But for me, the most important thing is, you know, it's just like if you've never done something, right?
0: Yeah.
2: You need that first time.
0: Yeah.
2: The first time is what pretty much opens up the doors and the windows and everything there is for you.
0: Yeah.
2: So I think they badly needed it, especially for me to take away that whole fog around not winning. So you know. And you hope that this will be, and considering the FIFA Super 8 is one of those pre-season tournaments that mark the start of a season, it comes at the right time for them to say, okay, here we are, the season is here, so let's do this.
0: Yeah.
2: And that's going to be the expectation going forward. When it does come to the awards, Saidi Mayanja, like I said, it's no brainer that he was the MVP. KCCS goalkeeper Mutwali Mugolofa was the goalkeeper of the tournament. By the way, yesterday, towards the end of that game, he made a very, very crucial save. He was the goalkeeper of the tournament. Richard Basangwa, who plays for NEC, was the top scorer. And so, it's no-brainer that, for example, two of the people I've spoken about when it does come to the individual awards are from KCCA. But just before the final, we had heard the third test layoff between SC Villa and SC Villa, and they won that game. It was between SC Villa and Chitara, actually. But SC Villa were able to win the game. Regulation time ends goalless, going to a penalty shootout. The goalkeeper they just signed from Maroons, Hassan Matofu, turning out to be the hero.
0: Fabulous.
2: Real hero. Yeah, he was. He became a hero. So He saved two spot kicks in a penalty shootout. If a goalkeeper saves, never saving
0: massive.
2: Him.
0: Hey, that's massive.
2: Because they knew the score was
0: just convert,
2: and you'll be good to go.
0: Yes.
2: So, AC Villa won that 4-1. So they will take that. They will take that
0: absolutely.
2: For now.
0: Absolutely.
2: Yeah, that's how the Super 8 ends for now. So we'll be waiting to see the following days as we edge closer to the start of the new Uganda Premier League season. So, quickly, away from the Super 8, let's speak about the rugby team. And when I was reading about this story, what came to my mind is, I meant to ask you, the rugby team is going to Kenya. Are you going to be traveling?
0: Yeah, nice. Christine, you want to certify? Come on.
2: You know, Becky, that thing of you be watching your clip peacefully. I find it bomb shit. You're like, wait a minute.
0: No comment.
2: That is going to be representing Uganda in the Driftwood Sevens is out. It's been named by the head coach, Alan Otim. And it's quite a team.
0: It is.
2: 13 players overall. This is the fourth second that we're speaking about. But just to pick out some, also to mention, by the way, though, that Uganda is returning to the tournament, having last played at this very venue. Should have been in 2013.
0: It's been a long time
2: ago. Coach Thomas was still in charge. So, yeah, it is important. It's just important. But to pick up the main characters also, the cast is going to be Ian Miani. He's been away from the setup as well. He's back. Alex Atwinda, a.k.a. Mutiga.
0: My guy. Yes.
2: He's going to be the assistant captain. He brings so much, including a wealth of experience and leadership. So it's going to be very, very crucial. But also the team is boosted by the return of players that people really love. Yeah. Desire Ayera, for example.
0: Desiree.
2: DJ Fufu, you can speak about Roy Tizito as well.
0: Yeah.
2: Dennis Etoile as well. Karima Nitwe. You know, those are former Rugby Africa Sevens champions. So we expect they're going to be bringing that. But Uganda is in Pool B. It'll be up against KCB Rugby. They'll be taking on KU Black Blood and then Sisimu Rugby Club as well. So, yeah, that's it. We definitely will be following all the action as and when it starts from the 22nd to the 23rd of this very month and then sharing all the results from Kenya. I don't know whether it's going to be me or it's my good correspondent, Becky, will be making the trip to Kenya. But Ada will be getting the results and we'll be sharing the results.
3: Don't worry, I'm available to go. Even me, I would like to get this jet lag.
0: Gistin, thank you and welcome back to Uganda. Kachai kafe tokera bila mkwano.
3: Of course.
0: Mr.
3: But we should be the one. But we should be the one.
0: She has some chai she has brought from TZ.
3: Okay.
0: We shall see you soon. Bera Mulungi.
2: Okay.
0: We shall be with Gistin in the next hour for another sports update. In the meantime, the Mighty Breakfast continues.
1: 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The K-Drive.
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0: of Lady Gaga and Ariana Grande saying Rain On Me, bringing us to 4 minutes to the top of the hour. D-Mighty Breakfast, be all Becky on 19th of August 2026, waking you up in fabulous fashion right here on a Wednesday morning, hoping that your day is off to a brilliant start. And in case it's not, that is where we come in. We make sure that your day starts off just perfect. In the next hour, a lot coming up for you, including some cash for you to win on the Mystery Sound. And of course, in the final hour, some cash as well on the Brain Buster. I'm still here in studio with Becky, who is perplexed and blown away by what AI is doing. She has seen, she's still mesmerized by what AI is doing.
1: Not
0: to her
1: just
0: picture.
1: Mesmerized, I'm a bit worried.
0: You're worried, huh?
1: Like, I have a lot of friends that are photographers.
0: Mm-hmm.
1: This is not
0: so what Becky did is she put her picture in ChatGPT, right?
1: Mm.
0: And said, look, ChatGPT, give me variations of this picture. And ChatGPT has spat out variations that are distinctively, they are just
1: it's
0: her.
1: Me.
0: It is Becky. She's worried. So you're worried about, you know,
1: my friend's jobs.
0: Hey, find a way to survive, my friends. Find a way to survive. When we come back in the next hour, more of the Mighty Breakfast right here on KFM. Good morning.
2: 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Good morning.
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3: World Bank boosts funding for agriculture and Trump pauses Canada tariffs.

0: morning. It is the 8 o'clock news. I'm Jocelyn Nachiwole. Government is in the process of signing a contract with the World Bank for funding opportunities within the agriculture sector that will benefit the country's cash crops in the next 5 years. Among the benefiting crops will include coffee, maize, dairy, beef and poultry, with a view of bridging profitable value chains, among others, under the AgriConnect Compact. According to the Deputy Director General in charge of technology promotion at the National Agriculture Research Organization, Dr. Sadiq Qasim, the whole idea is to see how they create jobs and increase production and productivity of a value chain by advocating for financing both from government and also the private sector.
1: But of course, for us to increase production and productivity of a value chain, there is need always for financing, both from government and also private sector. So we are also looking at what particular investment areas, say within the maize value chain, that can government invest in, the private sector can invest in, the ordinary farmer, the small scale farmers can be able to invest in, so that when we make these investments, they get the value. With the major focus now is how we create and increase jobs along the value chain.
0: The ruling National Resistance Movement last evening concluded a two-day nomination of candidates seeking to become the party's flag bearer in the forthcoming Adjumani West parliamentary seat for Adjumani West constituency, with the nomination of the late Moses Ali's son, Ali Qasim, to replace his late father. Qasim, a lawyer by profession, brings the total number of candidates nominated to 7 after 6 were duly nominated on the first day on Monday the 17th at the Party Electoral Commission office in Kampala. The exercise was conducted by the Party Electoral Commission Chairperson Dr. Tango Doi. Other candidates are Ben Anyama, Nixon Owole, Leko James Pili, Mawadri Justin, Oboni Richard Madarala, and Izali Daniel. Following the closure of the NRM nomination exercise yesterday, the aspirants will embark on a joint campaign from tomorrow, the 20th of August to 1st September. The NRM party is scheduled for September 3rd, 2026 primary, when the party will select its flag bearer if consensus is not reached, as elections for the by-election will be held on the 17th of September, 2026. The U.S. President Donald Trump said he will delay imposing new tariffs on a wide area of Canadian goods for 3 days as the countries firm up at a trade deal. The announcement came less than 2 hours before a 50% levy on nearly $20 billion of Canadian imports was set to go in place. The two sides have been at an impasse on several issues, including U.S. tariffs on autos and many Canadian provinces banning American liquor sales. And in sports, KCCA FC beat NEC FC 1-0 to win the FUFA Super 8 trophy in a test game played at Nachivubo Stadium. Saidi Mayanja scored the only goal of the game that won it for the Kasasiro boys, ending their 8-year trophy drought. Mayanja converted a penalty in the 35th minute, which came under controversial circumstances following Daniel Shabini's contact with Yunusu Sibila inside the box. Saidi Mayanja was named the tournament's MVP. Richard Basangwa matched the top scorer. Mutwalibu Mugolofa was named the best goalkeeper, while NEC FC scooped the Fair Play Award. Now, in our health feature, for a long time, medical interns have been at odds with the government over the payment of their allowances, with the interns repeatedly calling for timely and adequate financial support during their training. The latest standoff was over a contested internship policy that Cabinet has now reascended, paving the way for medical interns in the current cohort to report to work not later than Friday this week. But what exactly do these interns do at a healthy facility?
2: Health Minister Dr. Chris Berryomunsi yesterday told Parliament that the government had dropped another contentious proposal that would have required medical students to complete an internship before graduating. Under the reaffirmed status quo, students who pass their final examinations will graduate first, with the internship remaining a distinct requirement for professional practice. The minister also assured the MPs that all 2,490 medical interns to be deployed across 77 centres will receive equal monthly facilitation of 1.2 million shillings per month, subject to tax, which will leave them with a net pay of about 1 million shillings. Following the policy reversal, Dr. Bariomusi extended the deadline for interns to report to their designated deployment centres to Friday this week after the initial reporting window of August 3rd to 14th expired. This development was welcomed by the Uganda Medical Association, whose president, Dr. Frank Kasimwe, immediately issued a memo urging the interns to heed the government call and report to their assigned workstations. But what exactly does a medical intern do at a health facility? One of the medical interns and the secretary to the Uganda Medical Association, Dr. Alan Okwir, explains that internship is a critical stage of medical training during which interns take on significant responsibilities under the supervision of senior health professionals. He says they participate in attending to patients, taking medical histories, conducting examinations, assisting in diagnosis, treatment, and responding to emergencies, among other duties.
3: Someone comes with had a road traffic accident, the intern is expected to receive the person, assist the person, stabilize the person, to manage the patient. If it's too hard, if it requires surgery, you rush and do this. But if it needs a supervisor, that's when you call a supervisor. When you also go now to the general ward where you admit someone for malaria, someone comes with diabetes, someone comes with a complaint, I have this, doctor, I have this.
2: Dr. Queer says interns also rotate through different departments, including medicine, surgery, pediatrics and obstetrics, as well as gynecology, where they gain practical experience and develop the skills required to become fully qualified medical practitioners.
3: To operate the mother, an intern doctor is expected to perform that you operate the mother and pull out the baby. Yes, and to ensure that the mother and the baby, they are safe.
2: The explanation highlights the demanding nature of medical internship and responsibilities entrusted to interns as they transition from classroom-based training to professional practice.
3: An intern in two or three months is expected to operate even over 100 mothers. Yes, so you can leave Kawempe when you have operated over 100 mothers. But in one night, you can operate from 7 p.m. up to 8 a.m. in the morning, and you can operate up to 8-10 mothers in one night, depending on how fast you are. Or the rush, this mother can't give birth on her own, you have to manage. You know, the staffing levels is very low.
2: Now, this critical role that the medical interns play is what prompted the Ministry of Health's Permanent Secretary, Dr. Diana Twine, to implore intern doctors to report to their respective placement centres earlier, saying policy review involves a number of stakeholders and comes with time.
4: Even the constitution can change, but to change or to make decision, it is a one-man decision. And Minister of Health, unfortunately, although we are the one in the storm, but we are not the one that determine whether the money comes or whether who is paid and who is not paid. At stake right now is the decision to either to reverse the policy or to go by the policy, and that is a consultative process that cannot be done in one day. What the minister had advised these young people, that they go and start, because really ultimately it is a requirement that if they are going to receive certification as doctors, they will need that license, and they need also to practice that internship.
2: However, Dr. Silva Sebionga, the president of the Intern Doctors Association, had insisted that government first commits to paying intern doctors' allowances.
5: According to the various meetings we've had with all the interns, as interns unanimously suggested that it's actually technically hard for them to report without being facilitated and with this policy in place. It doesn't make sense for someone to report and sign a contract that says they will not have an allowance. And yet it's a basic human right. If you serve 24/7 in the hospital, you need those allowances to sustain your living. So, and that was the unanimous decision by 99% of the interns.
2: Well, with the government now promising to meet most of the intern doctors' demands, we can only hope that the bad blood between the two parties will end soon. This report is by KFM's Moses Ndai.
0: Thank you, Moses Ndai. And that's it for now. I'm Jocelyn Echebole. Keep it to KFM.
6: Coming up, another hour filled with better information, the best music, and more fun in the morning. This is the Mighty Breakfast. Good morning.

0: It's coming in from a man who has actually kept steady in his relationship with Wahoo. And his name's Nameless, doing Nasinzia way back when we used to sing this song, you guys.
1: The good old days.

0: they're not. Mm. Like, I could be talking to Biwol and I'm like, you guys, I talked to Biwol of the Mighty Breakfast.
1: Mm.
0: And,
1: cool,
0: and who I'm actually talking to is some nigger in Nigeria.
1: Yes, that in such talk.
0: Because Nigerians are the ones who cut fish the most anyway. I'm lying, our Nigerian populace. Don't come for me. Anyway. The British Prime Minister, Andy Burnham, the new one, you guys didn't know he changed it, but he did. Andy Burnham has been exchanging messages with someone he believed to be the chief of staff in Trump's administration.
1: Mm.
0: Now, this gentleman was exchanging messages. I think they were talking about foreign policy.
1: Yeah, serious things.
0: You know, Britain and the US, but they're doing well. So he's thinking he's talking to Susie Wiles, only to discover
1: someone else.
0: That is Susie Wiles is somewhere hidden in a hole in another country that they might not even necessarily have allegiance with.
1: Oh my goodness. And this Susie Wiles is Donald Trump is one of
0: she is the she's the White House chief of staff.
1: Yeah,
0: one of his inner circle of advisors.
1: My goodness. So they must have shared some very high level information. Yeah.
0: Top secret government information.
1: So do we know the guy he was talking to?
0: Not really. But it was a catfish.
1: Have you ever been catfished before?
0: Not necessarily.
1: Or you might actually not know. You might not know.
0: That's possible.
1: You might not know. That's possible. You might have been chatting with somebody for a long time.
0: You think you're talking to the person. And you're not.
1: And in this era, by the way, of the internet and whatnot, catfishing is
0: very simple.
1: It's child's play.
0: I just put a picture of the person on my...
1: Yes. You've seen even people like, I think Bebe Cool had... a bit of a spat with a
0: Miss Randa.
1: Yeah. And turns out he had been catfished as well. You know, so everybody.
0: I was going to say something.
1: No, say it. Say it with your chest.
0: I'll tell you off air.
1: Okay. Pato Ranking, shake that. 933 KFM, D-Mighty Breakfast, B-Wall and Becky. And no, we are not catfishing you. It is B-Wall and Becky.
0: The real ones.
1: The real ones.

0: take that part of ranking playing right here on DMH Breakfast 933 KFM. It is 19, it's the 19th day of August 2026, 24 after 8 a.m. Good morning to you. There's somebody we are trying to. Good morning.
1: Morning.
0: Yes. Is this the one and only Paul?
1: Yeah, that's me. Okay.
0: Are you awake, Paul?
2: Okay, she says, yeah, that's me.
1: I'm just getting up.
0: Oh, did we wake you up?
1: Right.
0: Oh, sorry. It's Biwol and Becky here on D Mighty Breakfast on 933 KFM. And we have instructions, first of all, to wake you up, which we have successfully done. But then also we have instructions to wish you a beautiful, awesome celebration of your birthday. Is it your birthday today?
1: Yeah, it is.
0: Oh, happy birthday. Becky, do you want to sing for Paul? Please, Paul, pay attention to this

0: You. Yes. Yes. This comes in from Musajja. Apparently, you know who Musajja is. Do you? You're not blushing, are you?
1: No, I'm not.
2: It's okay if you
0: It's
2: are.
0: Okay. It's okay. So Musajja says, you know, he loves you. You're a wonderful person. And he wishes you
2: thank
0: a
2: you
0: lovely
2: being...
0: celebration of your birthday. And thank you for being a great person.
1: Oh, I appreciate it. Thank you so much.
0: Fantastic. Will you be cutting some cake, maybe? Perhaps?
1: Mm-hmm.
0: Will you be cutting some cake?
1: Oh, yes, definitely. Yeah.
0: Make sure you send us some, all right?
1: All right, definitely.
0: Beautiful. Have a lovely day and, yeah, enjoy your celebration. Happy birthday once again, Paul.
1: Thank you so much. Have a good day, too.
0: Thank you very much. That's what we do on The Mighty Breakfast. Every once in a while, we make somebody smile just like that.
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1: World Bank boosts funding for agriculture. Moses Ali's son, Ali Kassim, to replace his late father in a German West by election, and Trump pauses Canada tariffs. 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

0: Jason Derulo Acapulco, bringing us to 24 minutes to the hour of 9 a.m. DMIT Breakfast, B-Wall and Becky, now being joined by the one and only Justin.
1: All the sports stories, all the updates, all the results. It's the best of sports on the Mighty Breakfast.
0: Yes, good morning once again, Justin.
2: Good morning, B-Wall. How you doing?
0: We are very, very good. Kachayo kanyede?
2: Sometimes I even feel guilty, to be honest.
0: Chichi.
2: Sometimes when I text you and I just become...
0: A nuisance.
2: I become useless. Sometimes I feel guilty. That's all you should know. Tonight is a big night because... That's in the National Basketball League because
0: yes.
2: we are getting into those games where a team could win the championship. So tonight is that. It's game six of the men's finals. Game six and the dictator, meaning the Oilers, are leading 3-2. Olawa Brenyangwe.
0: Nkulawa.
2: Leading the team 3-2. Leading 3-2. So they could win. They must say 7-9. They could win tonight if they can win game six. How that works is that because if they win tonight, that means they lead the series 4-2 and there will be only one game left. So there's no point of that game because even if they just won the game, they couldn't catch up with the Oilers. So that's why it ends at a point where we feel like there can be a catch up. That's where the finals do end. So tonight is the night for game six. After

0: it's always a good day to celebrate.
1: It's a good day,
0: because it is. It's in finals, there is so much at stake, so you don't want your face to be the main center of talk. But there was a lot of talk about the facility that the Ndogogo Indoor Arena is, or is not, especially for a game of basketball, particularly the finals, because if you've not been at that place during the finals, especially the game fives and six and sevens,

0: That's how packed that place is.
1: Yeah.
0: And
1: yeah.
0: during Game 5, the Senate of Sport was present, Honorable Peter Ogwang, the General Secretary of the National Council of Sports was present, Dr. Benedict Ogwell, Tashabia was also present. There were quite a number of people who made decisions. And so there's been talk of, where are we suffering with a small arena like this? And then I didn't see some comments attributed to the statements of Honorable Peter Ogwang by NBA Sports, saying that if there's going to be a Game 7, it was going to be taken to Hoiva.
1: Yeah, I also saw those rumors.
0: Exactly. Why that should be a good thing, there is a lot involved with taking a game in Hoiva. I think the only way you can do that, you must have planned it, for example, at the start of the season.
1: Yes, exactly.
0: So that everyone prepares mentally, financially, and every other aspect they need to prepare. Because now you take the game to Hoima, first of all, there are lots of people that look to the monies that are collected for games. Those monies help them. So you must take that game when you're sure that the fans are in for it. If you take it to Hoima, I'm not certain you're going to play it in the stand, for example, let's say.
1: Right.
0: But also overall, the whatever is involved in travel, when it comes to traveling, I'm not certain so many people are going to travel. But again, like I said, I saw the quotes via NBA Sport and they were attributed to the Honorable Minister. I don't know whether that's true or not. But again, it's not been welcomed. Not because people don't want to go to Hoima. I think it's largely about when it was communicated, if there was that communication. And so it's tricky. But nevertheless, the focus is on Game 6 tonight. The Oilers won Game 5, 78-73. And my quick assessment of tonight's game will be, if the Namungo Blazers yet again don't have the answer for Patrick Rambat, who scored 28 in Game 5, then they can as well communicate.
1: That's
0: what I want to say, just plainly.
1: Yeah.
0: Because the guy, he's got 28 points. And 28 points is always like a quick statistic to give you, to show you how big he is. But the plays, the defense he plays and everything else sums up why I'm saying that if they don't have an answer to him tonight, there's no point of when you got. But anyway, so that game is on tonight. I'm really, really hoping that the Blazers can level. That's why I have a chance to watch Game 7. Relatedly, FIFA has communicated that there is going to be new trophies for the men's and women's champions. New customized trophies. Yes.
1: Nice.
0: The statement was put out yesterday. Let's see something new, man. And I really hope it's pretty. Because Sigato Yangang, you know
1: Sigato. Yes.
0: Sigato is like a sword. I'm hoping they are pretty.
1: We hope they are good looking.
0: Yes,
1: if there's one thing we struggle with in Uganda here is trophies. Like having people can have ugly trophies.
0: Like having something that is pretty to look. We just take. But anyway. So, yeah, I think the trophies are going to be at display tonight because, like I said, we are into that game where they start to bring out the trophies.
1: Yeah.
0: So the team could win. So I'm sure it's going to be on display tonight at the Gogo Indoor Arena, and I hope it really, really looks the part. So, closing off this one, guess who is going to be coaching Senegal at Pomoja
1: 2023? Patrick Vieira. The Frenchman.
0: Tanzania. And I choose that perspective because I'm just trying to bring it home, to bring the story closer to home. He's going to be the man that leads Senegal at Pomoja 2027 in Uganda, Kenya, and Tanzania. Of course, expectations are going to be high.
1: Yes.
0: For one simple reason, he's one of Africa's biggest, Senegal is one of Africa's biggest footballing nations, but also the CV that Patrick Vieira has put together since his playing days to the coaching days. He was born in Dakar.
1: Yeah.
0: This man that he's a France international, but he takes charge of the lives of Teranga with the task, one big clear task of getting that talent that they have and experience and turning it into another serious push for subcontinental glory. They need it. They need it. Of course, you know what happened in Morocco and ultimately them losing that trophy. Never mind that they did appeal and we're waiting for that decision. And for Vieira, he's 50. He replaces Pape Thiaw, who was sacked in the wake of the country's last 32 exit. at the 2023 for World Cup. But by the thing about Patrick Yaugi, the last time I checked, which was about 2 weeks ago, I thought it was 19 coaches that had caught at the 48th tournament, the World Cup. 19 of those had left their positions. From very well known names to the not so known.
1: Nineteen out of 48.
0: For me, that speaks to how much the World Cup is such a test.
1: It is.
0: For
1: it really is.
0: Of, you know, all these footballing nations. But anyway, so it's Papiao out, and it is there is what a replacement, though.
1: Yeah, that's massive.
0: The federation did say that the appointment reflects its desire to strengthen its high level technical staff, and of course, yes, it does. But also, his first matches in charge of the Teranga Lions are expected to come next month already, because the AFCON qualifiers are here. The 2027 AFCON qualifiers are here, so that's when we expect him to start the work. But Nathan Okanga, he said, while he comes in, it's important to remember that the latest report in Cape that the former head coach, Papeete Yao, has already served the Senegalese Federation with a formal legal demand for 423 million Senegalese francs. That's about, what,
1: $745,000.
0: And allowances. For my new African football, no kubanja. Hand in hand.
1: Left, right.
0: So, I hope Vieira comes knowing that he has come to watch an African team. And we're not expecting him to come and he talks. That's why I am reminding him, which is listening to Kenya.
1: This is Africa. Thank you very much, Justin. We shall connect tomorrow. Or see you at the game, at the basketball game.
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0: bringing us to 7 on to 9 a.m. GMIT Breakfast. B-Wall and Becky, this 19th day of August 2026. It's a lovely Wednesday morning, and it's about to get lovelier because it's about time when we put some money into your pockets via the Mystery Sound.
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2: The numbers to call for 5 million Ugandan shillings.
0: Say that figure again.
2: 5 million. Where do? 0393-963-933. 0393-262-933. 0393-262-934. There's also 0393-266-933. 0701-933-934 and 0751-933-900. You can head over to WhatsApp 0747-032-192. And don't forget, don't let the imperials or your judges stop you from being a millionaire.
0: Precisely. KFM, good morning. Good morning. Good morning.
2: Imperials.
0: Why? Jody?
3: Good morning.
0: There we go.
2: Good morning. How are you?
3: I'm fine.
0: Who are we talking to?
3: I think the answer is painting machine.
0: Painting machine?
3: Yes.
0: No, my guy. 5 million gone. Good morning.
4: Good morning.
0: Mm-hmm.
2: Yes.
0: What's the answer?
4: The answer is the sound of the ATM machine, as it dispenses cash, like the moment when it's like counting the cash before you pick it up.
0: Really?
4: Yes.
0: No, it's not an ATM machine, my guy. It's not an ATM machine.
2: But I like
0: machine.
2: That answer.
0: It's a rich answer, eh?
2: Cash.
0: KFM, good morning.
5: Hello.
0: Yes.
2: Yes.
5: I'm not sure if they're...
0: Sorry?
2: Hello.
0: KFM, good morning.
6: Good morning, hi.
2: Mm-hmm. We're fantastic.
0: What is the
2: How
0: answer?
2: Are you?
6: That is the unequivocal fund starting.
0: An exhaust fan starting.
6: Yeah.
0: No, it's not it. On WhatsApp here, let's see. Good morning, B-Wall and Becky. The answer is a treadmill. No. Does a treadmill sound like that, really? Treadmill? No. The mystery sound is either a landing gear of a plane or aircraft propellers. Neither of those is correct.
2: Yes, I'm big.
0: Yeah. Good morning, B-Wall and Becky. I have two guesses for the mystery sound, a UV sterilizer and an escalator. It appears this escalator thing is a very predominant. You know, everybody's, you know, but it's not it. It's not it, unfortunately. Good morning, the fantastic award-winning show, morning show. Yes, sir. This is Otenge Joseph live from Makindye. He's just saying hello. That is all he's saying.
2: He's a teacher, by the way.
0: He is.
2: One of the coolest teachers.
0: Good morning, Musome, sir. Somebody says the answer is the sound of a manhole cover in Kampala. Aye, my guy, that is not it. What we're going to do...
2: Looks like the sound of the victory has eluded everybody.
0: It has eluded everybody. 5 million shillings. We'll be back on Monday to see if perhaps... Not Monday, what am I saying? Tomorrow, if... I thought it was Friday. Imagine. Tomorrow, if you can attempt to win this money. But there's more money in the next hour. Becky, stop laughing.
2: You've got
0: what's the problem? No, my calendar has an issue. My calendar has a glitch. We'll be back in the next hour to give you more money on GMIT Breakfast. Good morning.
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6: Good morning, it is the 9 o'clock news. I'm Jocelyn Nachibule. The board and management of the Uganda Registration Services Bureau is seeking audience with President Museveni following his directive for an investigation into alleged mismanagement at the institution. This has been revealed by the Justice and Constitutional Affairs Minister, Norbert Mao, following a meeting he convened with the Bureau's board yesterday. Yesterday, the Inspector General of Government directed the Justice and Constitutional Affairs Minister Norbert Mao to immediately interdict the Registrar General of URSB, Mercy Kainowisho, over sweeping corruption allegations. In a press statement, Minister Norbert Mao has urged the URSB board and management to fully cooperate with the ongoing investigations and ensure uninterrupted delivery of the institution's statutory duties. Mao also expresses confidence that URSB is one of the best performing government agencies in Uganda and the region.
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6: A public hearing on the East African Community Medical Products Bill 2024 opens in Kampala this morning. Stakeholders from the health, pharmaceutical and regulatory sectors are meeting in Kampala for a two-day public hearing. The consultations, organized by the East African Legislative Assembly's Committee on General Purpose and the East African Community Secretariat, are chaired by Paul Musamali. The hearing is collecting stakeholder input on the proposed law aimed at improving access to essential medicines, promoting local pharmaceutical production, and harmonizing medical products regulation across the EAC before it is tabled in the Assembly. The Committee on General Purpose comprises of 24 members, with 3 members from each East African Community partner state, reflecting the regional character and inclusiveness of the EALA legislative process.
4: KFM Business News.
7: 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And Absa Bank, your story matters.
6: Government is in the process of signing a contract with the World Bank for funding opportunities within the agriculture sector that will benefit the country's cash crops in the next 5 years. Among the benefiting crops will include coffee, maize, dairy, beef and poultry, with a view of bridging profitable value chains, among others, under the AgriConnect Compact. According to the Deputy Director General in charge of technology promotion at the National Agriculture Research Organization, Dr. Sadiq Kassim, the whole idea is to see how they create jobs and increase production and productivity of a value chain by advocating for financing both from the government and also the private sector.
8: of course, for us to increase production and productivity of a value chain, there is need always for financing, both from government and also private sector. So we are also looking at what particular investment areas, say within the maize value chain, that can government invest in, the private sector can invest in, the ordinary farmer, the small-scale farmers can be able to invest in, so that when we make these investments, they get the value. With the major focus now is how we create and increase jobs along the value chain.
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10: NCBA Bank. Go for it.
6: Now, the U.S. President Donald Trump said he will delay imposing new tariffs on a wide area of Canadian goods for 3 days as the countries firm up a trade deal. The announcement came less than 2 hours before a 50% levy on nearly $20 billion of Canadian imports was set to go in place. The two sides have been in arguments on several issues, including U.S. tariffs on autos and many Canadian provinces banning American liquor sales. Now, for a long time, medical interns have been at odds with the government over the payment of their allowances, with the interns repeatedly calling for timely and adequate financial support during their training. The latest standoff was over a contested internship policy, which cabinet has now resigned, paving the way for the medical interns in the current cohort to report to work not later than Friday this week. But what exactly do these interns do at a healthy facility? KFM's Moses Ndaye filed this.
11: Health Minister Dr. Chris Baryomunsi yesterday told Parliament that the government had dropped another contentious proposal that would have required medical students to complete an internship before graduating. Under the reaffirmed status quo, students who pass their final examinations will graduate first, with the internship remaining a distinct requirement for professional practice. The minister also assured the MPs that all 2,490 medical interns to be deployed across 77 centres will receive equal monthly facilitation of 1.2 million shillings per month, subject to tax, which will leave them with a net pay of about 1 million shillings. Following the policy reversal, Dr. Baryomunsi extended the deadline for interns to report to their designated deployment centres to Friday this week, after the initial reporting window of August 3rd to 14th expired. This development was welcomed by the Uganda Medical Association, whose president, Dr. Frank Kasimwe, immediately issued a memo urging the interns to heed the government call and report to their assigned workstations. But what exactly does a medical intern do at a health facility? One of the medical interns and the secretary to the Uganda Medical Association, Dr. Alan Okwir, explains that internship is a critical stage of medical training during which interns take on significant responsibilities under the supervision of senior health professionals. He says they participate in attending to patients, taking medical histories, conducting examinations, assisting in diagnosis, treatment, and responding to emergencies, among other duties.
12: Someone comes with a road traffic accident, the intern is expected to receive the person, assess the person, stabilize the person, to manage the patient. If it's too hard, if it requires surgery, you rush and do this. If it needs a supervisor, that's when you call a supervisor. When you also go now to the general ward where you admit someone for malaria, someone comes with diabetes, someone comes with a complaint, I have this.
11: Dr. Queer says interns also rotate through different departments, including medicine, surgery, pediatrics and obstetrics, as well as gynecology, where they gain practical experience and develop the skills required to become fully qualified medical practitioners.
12: To operate the mother, an intern doctor is expected to perform that you operate the mother and pull out the baby. Yes, and ensure that the mother and the baby, they are safe.
11: The explanation highlights the demanding nature of medical internship and responsibilities entrusted to interns as they transition from classroom-based training to professional practice.
12: An intern in two or three months is expected to operate even over 100 mothers. Yes, so you can leave Kawempe when you have operated over 100 mothers. But in one night, you can operate from 7 p.m. up to 8 a.m. in the morning, and you can operate up to 8-10 mothers in one night, depending on how fast you are. Or the rush this mother can't give birth on her own, you have to manage. You know, the staffing levels is very low.
11: Now, this critical role that the medical interns play is what prompted the Ministry of Health Permanent Secretary, Dr. Diana Twine, to implore intern doctors to report to their respective placement centres earlier, saying policy review involves a number of stakeholders and comes with time.
13: Even the constitution can change, but to change or to make decision, it is a one-man decision. And Minister of Health, unfortunately, although we are the one in the storm, but we are not the one that determine whether the money comes or whether who is paid and who is not paid. At stake right now is the decision to either to reverse the policy or to go by the policy, and that is a consultative process that cannot be done in one day. What the minister had advised these young people that they go and start, because really ultimately it is a requirement that if they are going to receive certification as doctors, they will need that license, and they need also to practice that internship.
11: However, Dr. Silva Sebionga, the president of the Intern Doctors Association, had insisted that government first commits to paying intern doctors' allowances.
14: According to the various meetings we've had with all the interns, interns unanimously suggested that it's actually technically hard for them to report without being facilitated and with this policy in place. It doesn't make sense for someone to report and sign a contract that says they will not have an allowance. And yet it's a basic human right. If you serve 24/7 in the hospital, you need those allowances to sustain your living. So, and that was the unanimous decision by 99% of the interns.
11: Well, with the government now promising to meet most of the intern doctors' demands, we can only hope that the bad blood between the two parties will end soon. This report is by KFM's Moses Ndai.
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0: 15 minutes after 9 a.m. GMIT Breakfast. B-Wall and Becky, I'm just about to wrap this thing up. This is the final hour. When you're having a good time, it just slides away just like that. We're here till 10 a.m. And in this hour, there's money to give away towards the tail end of it on the Brain Buster. Before that, we've got some news. Before that, we've got this situation that we want to deal with.
1: The situation on the Mighty Breakfast.
2: I'm glad that this is not Davido's situation. He seems to be getting in and out of one after
0: chaos another. All the time.
2: That man needs to govern himself. He doesn't know how to govern himself.
0: He needs to walk.
2: Self-management zero. Anyway, this person has written in and they say, "Dear B-Wall and Becky, I'm starting to worry that I'm about to become a football widow. My partner absolutely loves football, but I would say it's gone way beyond just being a fan. Now that the Premier League season is about to start, I'm already looking at the calendar and realizing just how much of our weekends are going to revolve around football. Every match seems to be an event. There's pre-match build-up, the actual game, post-match analysis, checking scores, watching highlights, and discussing transfers. If his team loses, I know about it for the rest of the day. If they win, somehow I hear even more about it.
0: Bambi.
2: I don't want to be the person who tells him he can't enjoy something he loves, but I'm worried that once the season gets going, our relationship will come second to football. I'd like us to have weekends and actually spend quality time together without me feeling like I'm competing with a football fixture. How do I bring this up without sounding like I'm trying to take away something he loves? And is there a way we can find a balance before the season gets into full swing? Harriet."
0: I think she's speaking for like 1,000 other women, because once the season kicks off like this, problems have arrived. Call us up on 0393-233-933, 0393-262-933, 0393-262-934. And please, when you're giving Harriet advice, be kind. I know a good number of you are football fanatics, and you will not tolerate a partner who cannot understand that. But please be kind. She wants to have weekends with the partner. She doesn't want the relationship to be secondary to the football. We shall be getting into that in a bit. In the meantime, R. Kelly, Burn It Up.

0: you're a man and you are getting ready for the Premier League season and you have the schedule in front of you, you have the calendar for the football season, you're going to pin it up somewhere in the house, your madam might burn it up. I can tell you that for a fact. Ari Kelly here with Burn It Up, bringing us 21 after 9 a.m. the 19th of August, 2026. Today we're dealing with a situation that sort of cuts across for very many people because we're getting into the football season. And Harriet here is worried that she's about to become a football widow because her husband is taken up by football so much that he barely has time for her and the relationship. And she's asking how she can fix that, how she can perhaps open up and begin the conversation with him. She knows for a fact that once the season begins, problems have arrived. The numbers for you to call are 0393-933-933, 0393-262-933 or 0393-262-934. KFM, good morning. Good morning.
1: Morning, people.
2: Good morning. Morning. How are you?
1: This is Annette.
2: Yes, Annette.
0: Talk to us.
1: I implore Harriet to go and watch Joyce Meyer series.
0: Okay. What will she find in there?
1: Teach her about how she dealt with her husband's love of golf and her thinking that, I mean, she found this man in love with golf and she thought she would take him away from golf. She was so miserable that this man was in golf all the time.
0: Yeah.
1: She should look at those series. You know, sometimes it's good to they say if you want to hide something from someone, put it somewhere where they can't get it. So I implore her to go and watch Joyce Meyer series about that. And she'll be okay. She needs to find her own hobby. She found this man in love with football. You cannot, this man is going to be miserable without football. You can't change him. And then you're going to have issues over what? Over football?
0: Okay. Thank you very much. I suppose, and I want to try and, you know, sort of get into her mind that I don't think the issue is football per se, right? The issue is the football is taking a bit away from the relationship. For example, if she wants to spend weekends with him, he wants to go and watch football. So she's saying, you know what, the issue isn't necessarily that, you know, he's into football and whatever, and I don't have hobbies. She probably has hobbies, but none of those hobbies comes before the partner. I think that's where the key thing is. KFM, good morning.
3: Morning.
0: Good morning to you.
3: I'm okay. Yeah, I will agree with you, isn't it?
0: Okay.
3: Previous caller.
0: All right.
3: You know, hobbies. When you let it breathe, but what's your hobby? Me, I mostly like swimming, I like going to cinema, I like music. That's her hobby. If she listens to music, what's going for swimming, she feels more comfortable. Most men, football.
0: Is their hobby?
3: It's our hobby.
0: Okay.
3: Most of us.
0: Which is okay. Which is okay.
3: Now, on the weekend, and I don't know how they are doing it, you know, because matches were there at later hours. I don't know how she was surviving it.

0: That's a good question, but go on,
1: what I need, you got a very good question. There should be maybe time.
0: There we go. Yes, yes.
1: If the weekend and you have come to this thing, and Manchester United is playing at 2 p.m.
0: Mm-hmm.
1: Now,
0: I can see where this is going. Uh-huh.
1: Yes, I know on a Sunday, after 2 p.m., Manchester United will have finished by 3 or 4, the match is done. Next, since I found my elections, I will come and we'll spend the rest of the time together.
0: Me
1: who values the relationship, if the guy values the relationship, he should just watch his game for the team we support, and the rest of the hours, let him consider the relationship if he really is serious with the relationship.
0: Okay, so you're advising the man as well, right?
1: Yes, he's not taking it for granted, because the moment the lady feels uncomfortable, certain things, like, sacrifice them and value your relationship with the lady. Otherwise, he might get things like backfire and they move from.
0: Okay, thank you very much. On WhatsApp here, let me see. Somebody says, good morning, B-Wall and Becky. What are they saying? No, this one we won't read it on air. let's see. KFM, good morning.
2: Good morning.
1: Abalunji.
0: Yes, Sebo.
2: Yaba.
1: Mwakize Musia.
0: Bulunji, Sebo. Kwa wasuzotia.
2: Eyo.
1: Banake inawagamba zensura kiria
0: inawagamba
1: mbeo kefe wabiziwe wade nina yona vigenda.
0: Yesewo.
2: Kishirinjo kumanya.
1: Ama kesi kenya kuwa hali yeti. 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Ama Nubian.
0: Okay.
1: Na enta gara nyo Doluka. Doluka is a new culture, our culture dance.
0: Yes.
1: Now we are by the Casera for Tubera Mukutam, but we are performing weddings and whatever. Shagira.
0: Yes.
1: Nakati Omchara, we are full of Musaja, Ayaganya, we are Masanu. Nakati, in the Chenakora City, Chokana, I was in the Mugamba, Munang, the Tubakov in the Jacobin Yangi.
0: Okay.
1: On Sazen, but the more Sazen Gayam, better than the Chenakumba. What we are going to do?
0: You know, Becky,
2: I love that man's vibe,
0: he's got good energy. The thing that I think for me is very outstanding about this whole football discussion is, as a football fan myself, I know that football can sometimes, not even sometimes, always make or break your weekend, right? Let's say you have an early kickoff at 2 p.m. And you're supposed to see your partner, say, at 8 p.m., right? You've played United and United has been embarrassed and you've been beaten and you are in a horrible mood and your partner comes and they're trying to be nice to you and you have this attitude and so the entire weekend is wasted, right? And that happens next weekend and the week, and if you're unfortunate, you're supporting United, our results, you know, they're usually not that good. Having horrible weekend after horrible weekend and your partner is like, what do I
2: why are you
0: do?
2: In a constant
0: chichins and a college? I think that is where the issue is. It's good that before the season starts this has come out, because I know there are very many women as well and men who are thinking, okay, so how are we going to navigate this relationship of ours now that ka football ka komiewo? But guys, let us know still on our WhatsApp, the number is 0747032192, and on our X account KFM. Make sure you drop us some of that advice. Let us know how you're going to deal with your partners now that the football season is here. 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And let's see if we can help some of these soon-to-be football widows.
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12: URSB World 6 audience with President, the Uganda Red Cross Society, and Obodimgea Bwabwamba Kingdom signs a memorandum of understanding as South Korea shortens war games with US, citing Washington request. More details at the top of the hour.
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0: Wumbo Lumbo, Angelique Kidjo, bringing us to 20 on to 10 a.m. Profound artist here, Angelique Kidjo, five-time Grammy Award winner. And she has actually made history as, the first African artist to receive a star on the Hollywood Walk of Fame. She was honored in the recording category for her remarkable contribution to, you know, global music. Her Grammy winning career and her decades long efforts to promote African culture and stories internationally. And we thought, on the Mighty Breakfast, why not remind you what she sounded like? And
1: Angelique Kidjo.
0: Yeah, some of you youngins might not know, but this lady here ruled the world. She really did. We want to give you some money, but before we give you some money, we just want to remind you that on this 19th day of August 2026, we have on offer, how much are we giving out? 860,000 shillings on the Brain Buster.
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4: Well, today at 860,000 Ugandan shillings, he helped me make history at 55. Who was he? 0393-923-923 and 0393-262-934, 0393-266-933 and 0701-933-934 and 0751-933-934 and 0751-933-904 as our WhatsApp line. 860K for you.
0: Good morning.
5: Morning to you.
0: Mm-hmm. What is the answer?
5: I think the answer was Saichiro Mori. He was the richest man in the world. He co-founded Mori Building Company Limited in 1959 at the age of 55 alongside his son Minoru Mori.
0: No, unfortunately that's not correct. KFM, good morning.
6: Good morning, how are you?
0: We're good. How are you?
6: I'm fine, how are you?
0: We are good. Waiting be the answer.
6: The Chavazinga of Busoga Kingdom, William Gabriel Diope IV, F.T. Christie's Cathedral Church, Mugembe, in Jinja City, in 2023. It makes history when it hosted his wedding.
0: Unfortunately, you are not correct. KFM, good morning.
7: Yes, good morning.
4: How are you?
7: I'm fine, thank you. How are you?
4: What's the answer?
7: The answer is Haaland Sanders.
0: Haaland
7: Sanders, the guy of KFC, the founder of Kentucky KFC.
0: Okay, what's 55 about there? Help us understand.
7: All right, so the reason why he's often cited as making history at 55 is because, you know, he started his franchise at around 62, just decades after, you know, a lot of job rejections and stuff like that. So this gentleman, David Sanders, being an American entrepreneur, he worked a lot of jobs before finding his life's work, eventually, in cooking chicken. So he had been a firefighter and so much more. Now that the history moment itself was like after traveling and went to USA, pitching his chicken recipe, he finally secured a franchise in around 1952 at the age of 62. So that is why I say that he is the man that helped make history at 55.
0: Okay, very well researched, but very wrong as well, unfortunately. On WhatsApp here, the mystery sound is what is this? These people here are taking us in, they're taking us to history. No, this is not. He was Museveni who removed the presidential age limit the year Uganda turned 55. Guys, no, it's not the answer. KFM, okay. Good morning.
8: Good morning. I'm God Paul calling from
0: the chat. Yes, what is the answer?
8: I think it's Elias Rupako.
0: Why?
8: Yeah, this is how we managed to go to the prison where he has served the country.
0: Nedam Kulu, that is not the answer. What we're going to do is we're going to push this money for much later. We are pushing it to the Turbocharge K Drive, and you can be able to win it. We're talking about 860,000 shillings. The question is, he helped me make history at 55. Who was he?
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0: Shanapal bringing us to 4 minutes to the top of the hour, the 19th day of August 2026. DMIT Breakfast coming to a very beautiful end. Today happens to be the 231st day of the year. We've got 134 days to the end of the year. Today is also World Humanitarian Day. It is National Aviation Day in the U.S., and it is Afghanistan's Independence Day. A number of notable people were born on this day, including Orville Wright in 1871. That's an aviation pioneer. Fashion icon Coco Chanel was born on this day in 1883. And of course, former U.S. President Bill Clinton was born on this day in 1946. As we get out of this place, Becky, what does the rest of your day look like? What is that supposed to be?
1: I can't even put it into words. Just know.
0: Yes.
1: Whatever you are, pray for me.
0: Yeah. No. We will pray for you. Listen, guys, we'll be back here tomorrow, same time, same place. Want to leave you in the very safe hands of Nachibule, who's right here, ready to give you the news. As always, she's in some form of sweater. I don't know why these people love sweaters. This.
2: The most important bit is that it's black.
0: It's black. That's cool. Yeah, it's a black sweater. Lovely. Yeah, we'll be back here tomorrow, same time, same place, to do this all over again. DMIT Breakfast. B Wall and Becky signing out and wishing you a lovely and awesome Wednesday. Hopefully it is warm, because we're looking out our window and it's a bit chilly. Stay warm, stay safe, and catch you tomorrow. Good morning.
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2: Good morning, it is the 10 o'clock news. I'm Jocelyn Nachibole. The board and management of the Uganda Registration Service Bureau is seeking audience with President Museveni following his directive for an investigation into alleged mismanagement at the institution. This has been revealed by the Justice and Constitutional Affairs Minister, Norbert Mao, following a meeting he convened with the Bureau's board yesterday. Yesterday, the Inspector General of Government directed the Justice and Constitutional Affairs Minister, Norbert Mao, to immediately interdict the registrar in general of the URSB, Mase Kainowisho, over sweeping corruption allegations. In a press statement, the minister has urged the URSB board and management to fully cooperate with the ongoing investigations and ensure uninterrupted delivery of the institution's statutory duties. Mao also expresses confidence that URSB is one of the best performing government agencies in Uganda and the region. The Uganda Red Cross Society and Obudengia Bwabwamba Kingdom have signed a memorandum of understanding to strengthen collaboration in humanitarian action, community resilience, and particularly blood mobilization and voluntary blood donation. The memorandum of understanding was officially signed at the U.S. headquarters in a ceremony witnessed by Kingdom officials led by the Kingdom Prime Minister Charles Bukantwa. According to the Red Cross spokesperson Irene Nakasi, the partnership will provide a framework for the two parties to work together in mobilizing communities to voluntarily donate blood, promoting awareness about the importance of regular blood donation, and supporting efforts to improve access to safe blood for patients in need. She adds that the collaboration also creates an opportunity to leverage the Kingdom's leadership structures, networks, and community mobilization platforms to strengthen the blood donation drives and humanitarian initiatives across the Bwamba community. In Nakaseke District, the police have arrested 22 suspects in connection with the alleged unlawful possession of wildlife species and suspected wildlife products. These were intercepted at a snap checkpoint while traveling in a white Toyota Hiace taxi, registration number UAV523K, where they were found with hunting equipment and suspected wildlife products such as smoked and fresh suspected wild meat, three pairs of oribi horns, five bushback horns and porcupine quills, among others. Sam Twinema Zima, the Nakaseke District Public Relations Officer, says the suspects are yet to be transferred to the relevant Wildlife Authority officials for further management.
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2: Mbale Industrial Division Member of Parliament Karim Masaba is calling for government intervention over what he describes as exorbitant rent charges imposed on traders operating in Mbale Central Market. Masaba, while raising a matter of national importance in Parliament, said the market vendors who previously paid 5,000 shillings in rent and now required to pay 20,000 shillings, while those who previously paid 100,000 are now expected to pay as much as 500,000 shillings. He said the sharp increase has placed an unreasonable financial burden on traders and called for government intervention to address the matter.
4: You'll find that a stall of 5,000, they will be paying 20,000. One who has been paying 30,000 will be required to pay 300,000. One who has been paying 100,000 will be paying 500,000 shillings, which the traders believe are quite huge and unreasonable. The market has not been having water for a while. The toilets, of course, now they cannot use them. The roofs of the market are leaking. When you look at the garbage around the Central Market. They were given a truck by City Council, but unfortunately they have to pay for the driver of the City Council. They have to fuel the truck to ferry garbage from around the market. My prayer is that government, through the Ministry of Local Government, takes the following steps: convenes an urgent meeting with the local authorities and stakeholders of the market and agree on a reasonable rent fee to be.
2: In response, Local Government Minister Balam Balgar told Parliament that some of the challenges raised by Masaba were addressed in January this year. Balagala also pledged to take action against landlords and other individuals involved in the illegal subletting of stores in the market.
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5: 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Go for it.
2: The United States has issued a rare rebuke over Israel after reports emerged it struck a Syrian military airbase near the Turkish border, calling the attack an unnecessary escalation. 8 airstrikes hit the Abu Dhabi airport runway and storage facility on Tuesday, according to Syrian state TV. Although there were no reports of injuries, Israel, while not commenting on the strikes directly, said Syria was on the verge of breaching the security status quo, accusing Damascus of allowing Turkish troops to deploy to the airbase.
0: KFM Sports News.
2: And finally in sports, newly promoted Uganda Premier League side Chigezi Homeboys FC have added coach Kefa Chisala to their coaching staff. Chisala joins Joseph Mutyaba, who was appointed in June after Sadiq Sempiji, who guided the club to the top flight, left his role to sign for Big Leagues SC Volcanoes. The former Uganda Cranes winger arrives with vast experience in the top flight league, having managed a number of clubs, including, among others, defunct Masaka LC, Bull, KCCA, UPDF Express, and Wakiso Giants. Meanwhile, Chigezi Homeboys have also announced the former Ugandan Prime Minister Patrick Amama Mbabazi as the club's new patron, who is expected to help the only top flight club from Chigezi region to develop and strengthen their position in the top league. And that's it for now. I'm Jocelyn Achibule. Keep it to KFM.
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6: Yeah, the weather has nothing on us. So this Wednesday, in most parts of Kampala, it started off raining, drizzling, whatever it was. But trust me, for me, it didn't get in my way. I had a very early morning, but I landed and said, you know what? I cannot let the weather dictate, because I could have decided, like, oh, no, you can still sleep and then you can do that later. It's like, no, no procrastination. I have to do what I have to do. So yeah, I woke up, and you know, when it comes to weather like this one, Wasa is not good with it. But even then, like I mentioned, I decided on how I want my day to go. So happy Wednesday. If you're still covered up and cozied up in your bed and yet you have work to do, please, by all means, wake up. Wake up. Let's hustle. It's midweek, and today's the 19th of August, 2026. At least now it's not raining anymore. As much as, you know, it's still cold, you can carry your cardigan and just so you can stay warm throughout the day. So we're starting off with a song that doesn't speak of the weather. It's summertime, New Kids on the Block. I don't know if you remember this song, but yeah, it's not summertime in Uganda. We don't get to have that season, but we have the song. My name is Agi Uwase. It's your 10 at 10. 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

as you're listening to this song, I have been screaming on top of my lungs to the extent that there's someone that's passing by. I think it's like, Wasi, what is happening? You're super excited. You know, when you are happy and like tears are in your eyes, that's exactly what it's been listening to this song. Heaven Baby, Ira Star, and Zayn Malik have been talking about this. And trust me, yesterday I said that song has to play today. I made it a point. I don't know how you feel about it, knowing that I'm a true fan of Zayn Malik. I have said that even from the time when he was in One Direction. He was my favorite, 100%. Ira Star, beautiful voice. And listening to this song, it's giving Grammy nomination. If they do not get nominated for a Grammy, I mean, this is my opinion as Owase, just listening to this song. It just makes me happy. You know, there are those songs that get the emotions out of you. You can listen to a song and you don't feel any emotion. And then there are certain songs that you listen to and dang, dang, dang, dang, dang, dang. That's exactly what this song is giving. So Ira Star released her third studio album recently. I've been talking about it. And Heaven Baby is one of the songs that are on there featuring Zayn Malik. I cannot wait to watch them perform it together. I cannot wait to watch their music video together in the song. I mean, there's quite a number of amazing songs on there from Where Do We Go? You have listened to that. Give Me That. And you just listen to now. Okay, the entire album is amazing, but Heaven Baby is my favorite. Yeah, and I'm not biased because there's Zayn on it. No, Star Girl is an album that you need to listen to by Ira Star. And what I can say is everyone that was involved in this project did a great job, including Johnny Drill. You see, Johnny Drill is a low-key artist. I always talk about him. He sings when he wants, but then he also is a great producer because he was one of them that put this entire album together. And some of the artists that are featured, of course, there's Wizkid, there's Rema, there's Leon Thomas, Danny Ocean, and the one and only, Zayn Malik. Yeah, I'm obsessed like that. Add this song onto your playlist. Happy Wednesday, 19th of August, 2026, 19 minutes after 10 o'clock. My name is Aggie Owase. Talk about your 10 at 10 and always playing for you your favorite music, putting you on game just like that. The call lines are open for you on 751-933-900-0701, 933-934-0039.

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1: Absolutely, as you should.
0: Before I start, there's a team right now in the staff room, Martindale Junior Academy, listening to The Hook.
1: Oh, thank you so much. Shout out to you that's listening in. Yes.
0: And there's a song they would like to listen to in this weather.
1: Which one?
0: That is Electric Hits from Dua Lipa.
1: I love it because it's not taking us back to bed. It's
0: I'm telling you.
1: It's setting up the mood for Wednesday. It's midweek, man. Kefem.
2: Aggie.
1: Yeah, what's up? Good morning.
2: Morning. Blank Check here.
1: Blank Check. What song do you want to listen to?
2: Any Baby Cool.
1: Which one?
2: Baby Cool. Any Baby Cool.
1: And so I get to make the choice for you.
2: Yeah.
1: Okay. Yeah, okay. I hope you appreciate my choice. Okay. KFM. Hello, good morning.
3: We appreciate you. Good morning.
1: Good morning. How are you doing?
3: I am okay. Thanks for the show.
1: Thank you for listening in.
3: Oh, it's on.
1: Uh-huh. I love it.
3: Yeah, I just had a thing there, and I love the energy.
1: Don't we all?
3: And we love the staff who are listening to KFM, those in supermarket.
1: Yes.
3: Guys, thank you so much.
1: Yeah, we appreciate you. Yeah. Love you.
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4: Hi, how are you?
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1: I'm good, thank you. Who am I speaking to?
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1: Good Idea, Dax Vibes. Alrighty, getting into Electric Hits, Sean Paul, Dua Lipa. This is a song that I said they did not record in studio, but at this moment, you should be ready for a lot of AI-generated music. And it's good music, by the way. I just hope it doesn't put out the recorded music. They put it out of market. I hope it doesn't happen. Electric Hits, Sean Paul and Dua Lipa.
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0: you know, just listening to this song, it's a testament to life can actually change for you and yours. King Seha in the zone was very intentional. He was talking about what life was like back then, because now you see him as a superstar. Someone that's selling out Kololo Airstrip like massively, and you wouldn't know. Oh, you might think, oh, he had it easy. No, he's actually detailing what it was like back then, what he actually missed. And yeah, which is a testament that life can change for the better. Because I don't think right now King Seha can lack. Like, in there, he's talking about the things that he used to wish for, the things that he lacked and all of that. But right now, he's just in a very great position. And I love the fact that after his sold-out concert, he actually put out a message and he was thanking all Ugandans who showed up and showed out for him at his concert, and is saying, hey, hey, thank you for making not just me happy, but my family. If anything, they recorded a video, you know, when they were celebrating and, you know, thanking God. It was beautiful to see. There are people who will never be appreciative. They'll feel like, yeah, I also put on a show for you, so what do you mean? But it's good to be appreciative, because, man, imagine putting out a concert and they don't show up. Do you know how miserable you can be? Yeah, some people can even end up depressed. So yeah, congratulations once again to King Seha. In this song, is just one line that every time I listen to, it just doesn't make sense to me. If you have been in school, I don't know if you were in schools where they used to cane you for failing mathematics or whatever other subjects, chemistry and all of that. I have never found sense in that. Like, so when you cane a child because they failed mathematics, how does that help them? That will be a conversation for another day. We need to talk about it. Like, how does that help the child to do better? Maybe it's just me, and your opinion could be different from mine, but I do not advocate for that whole thing. If anything, it should be banned. Like, happy Wednesday, 19th of August, 2026. Almost got ahead of myself. But yeah, what other song would you like for us to add on to the playlist? 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
1: Hello, darling.
0: Good morning.
1: Good morning to you. Thanks for the good presentation.
0: Thank you for listening in. What song would you like to listen to?
1: I want to listen to Mali Dad.
0: In case I don't find it.
1: Sorry?
0: In case I don't find that one, do you have another option?
1: Okay, tell me, Leave the Door Open by Bruno Mars.
0: Yes! Yes, yes, yes! Leave the Door Open! Careful.
2: Hi.
0: Hi, how are you doing?
2: I'm okay.
0: Who am I speaking to?
2: Helen over here.
0: Helen, what song is on your mind this Thursday?
2: Nasanga.
0: Nasanga. Sorry?
2: Can you do that for me?
0: Yeah, but I will. I will definitely play it for you. It's one of the kindly most trending songs, KFM.
3: Yes, Abby.
0: Hi, hi, how are you doing?
3: Good to hear from you.
0: Good to hear from you. Who am I speaking to?
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0: Thank you. I'm happy to hear that.
3: God willing, right here in Arua Park.
0: Okay, what song can I play for you, God willing?
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0: Hello, who am I speaking to?
4: You're speaking to Freeman Umaru.
0: How, what song?
4: Okay, I want to listen to What Comes Around.
0: What Goes Around Comes Around. Do you know what that translates to?
4: Pardon?
0: Do you know what that translates to? Like the easier word to describe it? Which one? Which one?
4: In Uganda, can I go?
0: No. Okay, in Uganda, it's what?
4: In Uganda, this is a Charlie Wood. It's going to come out.
0: Yeah.
4: History, you know?
0: Yeah. But the easier word you can use for that is karma.
4: Karma.
0: Yeah, karma. What goes around comes around.
4: Okay.
0: Okay. All right, Kevin.
5: Hello.
0: Yes, who am I speaking to?
5: I'm speaking to Calvin.
0: Calvin, what song is on your mind?
5: Play for me, Just a Dream by Mandy.
0: Just a Dream. Oh, man. That is a song that would actually make it really good on tomorrow's playlist. Let's get into some Bruno Mars, Anderson .Paak, Silk Sonic. If you know me, you know that I'm a Bruno Mars fan. But it's just something about this song, like Leave the Door Open. You know what that means? Anyway, let me not get into the nitty-gritties of it, but if you can, by all means, always leave the door open.
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0: Well, Kevin, you requested For Colorado. That is a collaboration between Arista and also Johnny Drill. Good morning. It's Wednesday, 19th of August, 2026. It's been your turn at 10. If your song didn't make it on the playlist in this hour, well, keep tuned in. You never know, could make it to the next. And there are some throwback songs that I saw this and I'm like, you know what? This actually could be great for tomorrow, Thursday. You know how we do it.
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0: All right, 890,000 Uganda shillings are for grabs. He helped me make history at 55. Who was he? KFM? Hello, KFM. Okay, looking at what's applying, and who are you? Barbara, you're saying the answer is John Pemberton was 55 in 1886, and the Atlanta alcohol ban is what pushed him to create Coca-Cola, which is what made him make history at 55. No, that's not the correct answer. 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

0: it's 2009, but he actually released his debut album in 2010. Riding Solo is one of those songs on there. We're talking about Jason Derulo. If you ask me, I will tell you this was, still is my favorite Jason Derulo album. And I think it all stems from the fact that he was desperate to, just to leave his dream, to be what he wanted to be. I mean, from, he talked about his story as a young boy who always wanted to be an artist, to be a musician. He would look at the Michael Jackson and is like, I want to be like him. I want to be on those stages. I want to make that kind of money. Because you know why? He was living a very miserable life, not just himself, but even with his family. And he used to live in his friend's basement. That one is his story, a true story. And while he was in that basement, he's like, let me put my mind to work. And he just got pen and paper, wrote a few songs like Watcha Say. And then when he met the people in the music industry that were already established, and they just look at this like, yeah, this is good work, so let's take our chances on you. And they did. And that is how he releases his debut album, named just after him, Jason. 2010 is when he released this album. But man, the Jason of then and of now, if you ask me to choose, I want that Jason, the Jason of today. But I mean, people change. A lot of things change people. Money can change people. Fame can change people. Popularity can change people. It's a few that can stay grounded when they have all of that. Unfortunately for Jason, not for Jason, maybe for some of the people who liked him, he didn't stay the same. Yeah, fame, money, and popularity literally changed him and his character. Good morning, my name is Aki Wase. It's Wednesday, 19th of August, 2026. That shouldn't stop you from listening to his music. If anything, it's playing right now. So good music is good music. It doesn't matter who the artist is. Alrighty, so let's talk about something to do with money.
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0: Yeah, I mean, it's always a dream, right? When you go to uni and study, after that you want to get a job, you want, you have dreams and ambitions, things that you want to do for yourself and for the people that matter to you. And that starts from you making money, right? You're a young person starting out. Getting a job is not easy, but maybe you actually land the job. I don't know how much money it is that it pays you. Or maybe you're lucky enough. For some, yeah, you can be lucky that you have startup capital to do something for yourself, right? So for you that's been there, done it, there could be advice that was given to you. Or maybe you learn through experience. A lot of people learn all of these things through experience. And money is very exciting the moment you get like your first salary. Everything that you've ever dreamt of, not that it would cover them, but at least it's like, I got my first money, I got my first salary, you know? And for some, before you know it, it just slips through your fingers and you look back like, hey, wait, where is the money that I earned? So yeah, if you are, you've been there, done it. If you're currently doing business, or maybe you have a job, so you make money, what advice would you give a young person starting out on how to handle money? What should they expect? What are the do's and don'ts? Before Davido and Maya Kun coming up.
1: Kampala's trending hit.

0: morning. That is Big Size Bebe Cool and Tuyo Zange. I love this song because it speaks to the hustlers. It speaks to everyone that wakes up out of their bed and they decide to go and make that money, make that living. So shout outs to you. Blank Check, you requested for any Bebe Cool song. And since given that the weather is bad and it, yeah, for someone like man, I'd rather stay in bed. If you're woken up to go and hustle, this one goes out to you. Good morning. How are you doing? How are you feeling? KFM. Hi, how are you doing?
1: I'm fine, and you?
0: I'm good, thank you. Who am I speaking to?
1: I'm from Luero.
0: From Luero. Are you at school? Do you have a business that you're doing? Do you have a job?
1: Jesus Christ, I'm just a worker. I'm working at a certain restaurant. I'm a 19-year-old.
0: Come again?
1: I'm a 19-year-old. I'm just working on a certain restaurant.
0: Oh, you're working at a certain restaurant. Okay.
1: Yeah.
0: Are you in vacation?
1: I'm in vacation because I finished next year for last year.
0: Okay. Has anyone...
1: I've just called to know at what time I was supposed to go to see for cash. Because I want some cash to see.
0: Oh, my God. Okay. Sing for cash will be at midday at 25 minutes past midday. That's when Sing for Cash will be coming up.
1: Okay. Thank you.
0: All right. I hope you get through. Okay. Earlier, I was talking of the fact that, well, there could be that person that's taking on their first job. I don't know if that was her first job or even starting on their own hustle. You could have been given advice by anyone in your life or even you learned through experience about things to do with money. Like, what advice would you give a young person starting up or starting off their life? Good morning. It's 24 minutes after 11 o'clock, Wednesday, 19th of August, 2026. Tell you what, yeah, it's still chilly in most parts of Kampala. So make sure that you do everything that you need to stay warm. As of now, still playing your favorite music. My name is Agi Wase. That Girl is a song coming out from Daku.
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0: 5G wireless antenna. Man, shout out to Eddie Kenzo. I love, love, love, love this song. Well, every time I listen to it, it just gives Eddie Kenzo of stamina. I don't know about you, but yeah, I mean, it's a happy song. If you listen to this song and you're not happy, man, then probably something is going on. But this is the newest addition to his great catalog. The song is called 5G. It's by Eddie Kenzo, and I love it. I think the last time I talked about it was on Friday, but maybe you missed it. So I don't know what you think of it or about it, but I feel like it was very effortless. You know, there is when you can step into studio, I'm thinking, and you're just vibing, like the mood is good, and you're just, that's what it gives, like carefree, and we love that 100%. I know, yes, we do love the old seriousness kind of stuff, but yo, even the fun stuff we love, like this song, for me, that's the vibes that it gives me 100%. So Eddie Kenzo, shout outs to you for this good one in the year 2026. Good morning, it's Wednesday 19th of August 2026. Well, if you are a young person that's listening in right now, you have a dream on your heart, maybe you just go to your first job. Money is very exciting, don't we all love money? We do. But there are certain things that you could bear in mind. That's if you want to. Or you can decide to learn through experience. There are people who love to learn through their own experiences. But if you can learn, if you have a chance to learn through other people's experiences, please just do that. So you just started out. Maybe you have a hustle or you have a new job. And it doesn't matter what amount of money that you are getting paid. These are some of the core financial habits that you should have at the back of your mind so that you don't look back at a later point and like, wait, what, for all this time I've been working, where is the money? Like, there's nothing to show for it. Number one, track your spending. Yeah. At least there you get to know where every coin that you have worked for goes. And of course, there are usually needs that are very temporary, wants which are temporary, and then there are needs. Yeah, you see how to go on about that. Save. That one they have been telling us, save, save, save, save. Yeah, and you know, it sounds cliche, like, man, you're always talking about this, but where is the money for saving? We're not seeing it. It's true that you can actually, you find like you're living paycheck to paycheck. Most young people are living paycheck to paycheck, and that's because the money that you are being paid at your job is pretty much paying for your day-to-day activities, from what you're eating to your transport to how you're dressing, and that's pretty much it. By the end of the month, you actually have nothing to show for the last month, and it's very unfortunate, and it's not our fault, to be honest. No, it's because of capitalism, number one. Yep, I said it. Capitalism, and then there are people who are just selfish, right? It's like that steal is a part of it. They are feeding off of you. So for them, they profit a lot while they are giving you very little. Like, it's really so sad. But that's how we are living, especially in this country. That's a fact right there. Okay, but you can also build your safety net. Save some small money for emergencies. This is something that I've told some of my peers. Like, it's crazy, but when you come to think of it, you are one bill away from poverty. It could be a medical bill, it could be whatever emergency. Like, depending on what money you have in your account, one bill like this can set you back to poverty. So maybe you can have an emergency fund somewhere, and then also avoid debt. This is something, I hate debts with every ounce of my being. Like, being there and I know that I owe someone money, like, I could never settle until I give it to them. So I do everything in my power to avoid having debt. But then also, it's inevitable when you come to think of it. Even the richest people, yo, they are always getting loans to start up something else, you know, to improve. And it's always like a gamble of it may work, it may not work. So debt is not a bad thing. But then if you can avoid it, bad debt is what we were talking about. Please do it. You can invest in something small. You don't really have to start off big. Most of us want to start up there at 100. But, oh my God, let me actually let you in on something. Yesterday I went for mass, like early morning mass, and
1: the priest was giving a sermon, and he said, you see, you young people, you have a problem. You want to start when things are perfect. Like when things are at 100, God has given you talent, God has given you opportunities, but you're like, no, I will start tomorrow when everything is good, when I have this, when I have that. And it's like, what if you don't get that? So you're never going to start. And then he also added, how sure are you that even tomorrow, the tomorrow that you are saving for, the tomorrow that you're waiting for, that that tomorrow is going to come? What if it never comes? You know, and it's like, if you, God has given you something right now, take advantage of it. And you say it's actually a bad thing for you, because there is probably someone looking at you as like, man, I wish God had given me that. I would take advantage of it and be somewhere. But then there is you sitting on it because you're waiting for when things are perfect, when things are at 100. Are you sure that that's going to happen? So yeah. Oh, thank God I remembered. That's a sermon from yesterday's mass, so you can think about it, and then you can invest in yourself and also ignore lifestyle inflation. Please don't go by the pressure of social media. That I will always remind you, because I promise you, you don't know what goes on behind closed doors. You look at people and how they're living their life, and you start wishing, oh my God, I wish I was like them. I feel like they're living a really good life. They are so happy. They look, it's actually the word, they look happy, but are they happy? Ask yourself that question. So while you are trying so hard to be like the other person and getting in debt and all of that, come to think of it, are you sure you know what's going on behind closed doors, and if they are truly happy? Put that at the back of your mind as you go on about life as a young person. KFM. Good morning.
2: Good morning, Tom.
1: Yeah, talk to me.
2: Thanks for the show.
1: Thank you for listening in.
2: Good work, Dad.
1: Thank you.
2: Tomorrow begins today.
1: Tomorrow begins today? What do you mean by that?
2: Your tomorrow is determined by your today.
1: Okay.
2: Most of us have this narrative. One, it goes back to our mindset. Most of us want to begin when the ground is well leveled.
1: Yep.
2: And most of us have this saying that things will get better when this government changes.
1: That's first stop there. Let's not go there.
2: Let me submit.
1: Submit.
2: As I said, mindset. Even if tomorrow comes and it's your mom, your dad, your uncle, your grandfather who is in charge of this country, and you have a bad mindset, you'll be the way you are.
1: Oh, that's a good one. Yes.
2: Yes. Mm. That's what I mean. Because we have seen children of big guys, and they are not nothing. Get it?
1: Yes.
2: You see, so it goes back to your mindset. And if you don't sacrifice yourself for tomorrow, you will never be what you want to be tomorrow. What's killing most of the youth today is peer pressure, as you said. They want to live in the future. They want to live in the future, that soft life. You look at someone and you're like, oh God.
1: You don't want us to live a soft life.
2: No, what I mean is...
1: I know, yes.
2: Whenever you live a soft life today, just know the hardest life is waiting for you tomorrow. And keep in mind, today, Oremuji Yoga, tomorrow it will come dancing towards you too.
1: But now they tell us, Ensite to take a home money. So what should we do exactly?
2: What it means, eh?
1: Yes.
2: Do the right thing.
1: Yeah, I agree.
2: Another thing you should know is, whenever you do something with an aim of vandavampani, then you know you're poor. Whoever does something, you wants to be seen and noticed. Whenever I'm on WhatsApp, I'm on TikTok, I'm on Facebook, I get likes, they show me, I've splashed this amount of money.
1: Oh my God. Just say
2: something.
1: Thank you. Thank you for that advice. And I couldn't agree more. That's great advice right there for any young person that's listening in right now.
3: 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The Hook. The Hook. 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

So yesterday, I introduced you to one of the best songs of the moment. Yes, Only When It's You. Sea Breezy, Ella May. Man, I wish they can actually be inspired to get into studio and make this song and record this song, because whatever it is, I love it. So, Angel, I think you were attached yesterday and like, oh, I said, please, you remember that song that you played yesterday of Chris Brown and Ella May? I don't remember the title, but please, can you play it again today? I said, say no more, girl.

0: Leslyn is ready to get on the microphone and keep you up to date with what is going on in and around the world. So, yeah, it's time for me to hand over. But I'm still here. Sing for Cash is coming up. Why are you smiling?
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2: Man dies in Lake Victoria as he ran away from arrest and sacked Ukrainian defense minister calls for presidential election. Good afternoon, it's the 12 o'clock news. I'm Jocelyn Nachibole. A 15-year-old boy has drowned in Lake Bunyonyi in Rwanda district, prompting marine police in the Chigezi sub-region to renew calls for residents to observe water safety measures. The deceased, only identified as Mukiza, a resident of Kanshasha Trading Center in Rwanda district, drowned at Itala village on the shores of Lake Bunyonyi last evening. However, his body was successfully retrieved at around 7 p.m. Police said the incident has heightened concerns over the increasing cases of drowning on the lake. Chigezi police spokesperson SP Nelson Tomushime urged parents and guardians to ensure that children do not swim without adult supervision. He urged residents and visitors against sailing on the lake at night, as doing so increases the risk of accidents and drowning.
3: This incident occurred yesterday at about 1700 hours, where a one, Mukiza, a 15 years old and a resident of Kashasha Trading Center in Rwanda district, drowned in Lake Bunyonyi. As police, we discourage children swimming without the supervision of adults. I also emphasize on wearing of life jackets while on the lake. I also discourage the sailing on the lake, especially during night hours. We shall also continue to conduct sensitization campaigns with the communities near the lake. Of course, we shall also involve local leaders, school administrators on how best we can live on the water of Lake Bunyonyi.
2: Meanwhile, a fisherman in Namango district has drowned in Lake Victoria as he jumped out of the boat to escape arrest by the fisheries enforcement unit. The deceased, identified as Emmanuel Elizafesi, is said to have been in an illegal boat with two other colleagues when they saw a boat carrying soldiers who monitor illegal fishing at Bumeru B landing site in Mutomba sub-county. The Bumeru Beach Management Unit chairperson, Majid Seluga, stated that deceased the suspects that the soldiers would arrest him, forcing him to jump into the water, resulting into his death. Seruga now warns fishermen against running away from soldiers before being stopped. In other news, the Uganda Red Cross Society and Dingea Bwabwamba Kingdom have signed a memorandum of understanding to strengthen collaboration in humanitarian action, community resilience, and particularly blood mobilization and voluntary blood donation. The MOU was officially signed at the URCS headquarters in a ceremony witnessed by Kingdom officials led by the Kingdom Prime Minister Charles Bokantwa. According to the Red Cross spokesperson Irene Nakasita, the partnership will provide a framework for the two parties to work together in mobilizing communities to voluntarily donate blood, promoting awareness about the importance of regular blood donation, and supporting efforts to improve access to safe blood for patients in need. She adds that the collaboration also creates an opportunity to leverage the Kingdom's leadership structures, networks, and community mobilization platforms to strengthen blood donation drives and humanitarian initiatives across the Bwamba community. In Nakaseke District, the police have arrested 22 suspects in connection with the alleged unlawful possession of wildlife species and suspected wildlife products. These were intercepted at a snap checkpoint while traveling in a white Toyota taxi registration number UAV523K, where they were found with hunting equipment and suspected wildlife products such as smoked and fresh suspected wild meat, 3 pairs of oribi horns, 5 bushback horns and porcupine quills, among others. Sam Otune Mazima, the Nakaseke District Public Relations Officer, says the suspects are yet to be transferred to the relevant Uganda Wildlife Authority officials for further management.
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2: The Mbali Industrial Division Member of Parliament, Karim Masaba, is calling for government intervention over what he describes as exorbitant rent charges imposed on traders operating in the Mbali Central Market. Masaba, who are raising a matter of national importance in Parliament, said the market vendors who previously paid 5,000 shillings in rent are now being required to pay over 20,000 shillings, while those who previously paid 100,000 are now expected to pay as much as 500,000 shillings. He said the sharp increase has placed an unreasonable financial burden on traders and called for government intervention to address the matter.
5: You'll find that a stall of 5,000, they will be paying 20,000. One who has been paying 30,000 will be required to pay 300,000. One who has been paying 100,000 will be paying 500,000 shillings, which the traders believe are quite huge and unreasonable. The market has not been having water for a while. The toilets, of course, now they cannot use them. The roofs of the market are leaking. When you look at the garbage around the central market, they were given a truck by city council, but unfortunately they have to pay for the driver of the city council. They have to fuel the truck to ferry garbage from around the market. My prayer is that government, through the Ministry of Local Government, takes the following steps: convenes an urgent meeting with the local authorities and stakeholders of the market and agree on a reasonable rent fee to be.
2: While responding, the local government minister Balam Balgahara told Parliament that some of the challenges raised by Masaba were addressed in January this year. Balahagala also pledged to take action against landlords and other individuals involved in the illegal sublenting of stalls in the market.
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6: 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Go for it.
2: Elsewhere, former Ukrainian Defense Minister Mykhailo Vedorov has called for wartime elections in what is widely seen as the biggest challenge to Volodymyr Zelensky's presidency since Russia's full-scale invasion 4.5 years ago. Democracy cannot be held hostage by Russia, said Vedorov in a video posted to YouTube on Tuesday, adding that Ukraine is fighting precisely because Ukraine wants to remain a free European state. Since the war broke out in 2022, Ukraine has been under martial law, which means elections are suspended. Fedorov, who did not mention Zelensky by name in the video, was unexpectedly fired from his role as defense minister last month, just 6 months after his appointment. Zelensky is yet to respond to the video from Fedorov, whose dismissal sparked protests across the country.
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2: And finally, in sports, Uganda Premier League champions Vipers SC have signed Nigerian defender Prince Will Biwelebo Tarabino. The defender was officially unveiled today morning as the latest addition to the Venoms squad. Tarabino arrives as a direct replacement for Roger Storaci, who left Vipers to join Algerian side CS Constantine. He joined several new arrivals, including midfielder Joel Selunjoji, Farouk Mir, Nicolas Mwe, Jacques Mangoba, Cesar Manzuki, and goalkeeper Lois Mbaba. Vipers have also parted ways with several players, including Tadeo Ranga, Livingstone Molondo, Nicholas Wadada, goalkeeper Bashir Sekaja, Roger Storaci, among others. And that's it for now. I'm Jocelyn Nachibole. Keep it to KFM.
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0: Any given day,
1: it's written in the stars, so you can't ignore it. Meet me halfway, make a plan for
2: it. Teleman Shekinah, head nurse this year 2019. Great one, whipped. It's Wednesday, 19th of August, 2026. Well, happy hump day. I mean, it's still a chilly one. I don't see it changing, at least not now. Maybe later on in the afternoon. My name is Agit Wasi. Sing for Cash will be coming up in a bit. And tell you what, the last couple of days have really been amazing on Sing for Cash. And I would hope, amidst the weather that it is today, we can still have some great energy on Sing for Cash. But besides that, T is a new song by Rama. The other day, I say that you should go on his social media platforms and check out the pictures that I talked about so that you don't say, Wasi, you are exaggerating. If you did, then you can confirm everything I said. Bodies what? Bodies T. Who is Rema competing with? But you know, one thing that I've realized, actually, when you look at everyone's like, Rema, we need to have the other era of Calm Down. Who is this one? But when you see the pictures, because they're very provocative, by the way, so when you see them and then you see this new release, the song, I do understand that sometimes artists do things for PR because they are going to be talked about. This post alone got Rema talked about. Not that it was the first time, but controversially, because they're like, Rema, are you now playing for the same team or something? Yeah, so I want to think that he's doing this as PR for his song or maybe an upcoming album. But if what I think is true, god dang. Let's enjoy the music for now.
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0: Tonics right there for you. My Miss is the name of the song. 22 minutes after midday, Wednesday, 19th of August, 2026. My name is Agi Owase. The Hook of 933 KFM, better information and the best music. It's time for Sing for Cash. So let's get into it.
1: Sing for Cash. Sing for Cash. Impress your buddies. Amuse the judge. Sing for Cash in association with Mirinda.
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2: Hello.
0: Hello, who am I speaking to?
2: We're speaking to John.
0: John, what song do you have in mind for us this Wednesday?
2: I was thinking of Hello by Lionel Richie.
0: Come again?
2: Hello by Lionel Richie.
0: Okay.
2: I've been alone with you inside my mind. And in my dreams, I kissed your lips a thousand times. I sometimes see you pass outside my door. Hello, is it me you're looking for? I can see it in your eyes. I can see it in your smile. You're all I've ever wanted. My arms are open wide, 'cause you know just what to say, and you know just what to do, and I wanna tell you so much. I love you.
0: Okay. Second contender, KFM. Hello, good afternoon.
3: Hello, good afternoon.
0: Who am I speaking to?
3: We are speaking to Ronald.
0: What song do you have in mind?
3: I'm going to sing Grab Your Name of Your Nab by Joseph Ngoma.
0: All right.
3: Oh, Naye Mukama. 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
0: Okay. All right, so decided to take us to church this Wednesday. I mean, every day can be a church day, if you know, you know. But actually, recently, he had a successful concert at Lugogo Cricket Oval. Yes, he did. And there are people who didn't know about him. Yeah, some of us got to know about him. But yes, congratulations to him. It was amazing to see, by the way. Happy Wednesday. Let's get into terms and conditions. Nassim Pan Production.
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0: again. Rick Hassani, Love Again, playing for you this afternoon, Wednesday, 19th of August, 2026. Oh my God. Rick Hassani gives me Johnny Drill vibes. They just like are in the same category when it comes to the music that they do, how they perform it, how they're going about their lives. It's just beautiful to watch and see. So yes, I like him and I love his music. Did you hear that? I said I love it. Let's get into What's Buzzing.
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0: Okay, so this week it's going to be grand for Vinka Loudon concert at Lugogo Cricket Oval. Now, a lot of people have really showed massive support for her, and that's because, well, she has been very consistent in the music industry, and she has earned it 100%. You have heard me talk of the fact that I think she's been one of the consistent artists. At least every year there is a song, every year there is a hit. And then also the fact that she has been patient enough to hold her concert, maiden concert, 10 years later. Which means, I don't know, but I'm thinking it was more of like, let me give my fans what they want, which is the music usually, and then when the time is right, I will hold that concert. So this year is that, and massive support showed to her, including from the people in the music industry, fellow artists, even, you know, mainstream media presenters. But the one person that, well, I wasn't surprised, because Irene Intale is a good woman with a good heart. I have met her, and you know I love her, don't you? You've heard me talk about her. So yes, yesterday she actually put out a post on social media that everyone is like, yay, finally, we got this one. Is like every other person, but Irene Intale put out that statement, and well, it was beautiful to see. Girl power, you know. So they've known each other for some time. Back at Swans Avenue, Vinka and Irene Intale did work hand in hand. And it's beautiful to see that after all the controversies that happened in between about falling out and not seeing eye to eye, but we get to see a very beautiful gesture of Irene Intale saying, this Friday, we are all showing up and showing out for Vinka. Miss it at your own risk. It's beautiful to see. We love to see it. Moving away from that, Megan Thee Stallion is saying that the internet is making it very easy for people to be famous even when they don't have good music. And I agree with her, because there are songs, I mean, now that we are in the era, especially of like TikTok, there are a lot of people who are coming up with songs and music on, you know, they post it on their TikTok pages. And yeah, they do get, they blow up and become really famous. But if they ask you, would you listen to that music like on repeat or in your personal time if it weren't just on TikTok, you'd say no. So she's saying at the end of the day, it's taking away from good music. Like, there are artists who have great music, recording artists, but their music doesn't even get to see the light of day like that. Their music doesn't get to have as much airplay. And that's because right now people are focusing on who is famous on the internet, and they're running with that. So their focus is more on who is making numbers on there and not who has great music, who is the better artist. So Megan Thee Stallion decided to put it out there. Do you agree with her or not? Happy Wednesday. Nonso Amadi. When was the last time you listened to this song? It's called No Crime. If you know me, you know that I love good music. So let's listen to this song. For me, it's my fave. Like from back in the day. When was, which year was that? But yeah, just listen to it.
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0: Jason Derulo, 2013 Tattoos, the album. And he was confessing that he was stupid in love. And he said he doesn't care if anybody calls him crazy. He's just stupid in love with that person. And he's like, I could even die for you. Man, they lie. I promise you, whoever the girl that Jason was talking about, if they brought her today and they're like, Jason, well, can you die for this girl, this woman? Be like, man, I wouldn't. Yeah, the lyrics don't match the actions. It's just music sometimes, and it is what it is. I mean, he sang the same song for Jordan Sparks back in the day, Marry Me, and after that, just disappointed her. Like, dude. Anyway, it is what it is. It's Jason Derulo. Catch you in the next hour. My name is Agit Was.
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0: Danny Andrew Gagot is playing for you at 93 KFM, better information and the best music. This song is from 2025. If you know Ruga, then you know that he's a central guy. Like, pretty much his music is all about that. He talks about raw stuff. Oh my God. He actually has a new EP out and it's called Raw and Unfiltered. Now, almost all the songs that are on there, if you get the chance to listen to them, they are essential. You know what I mean? But then he's such a funny guy. Imagine, I think he was like, oh my God, these people are just going to think that's the only thing I'm all about. And then on there, I had added something like Jesus Loves Me. And that was the final song. Like, you would wonder on that EP, like from She Doesn't Like Men, that's the first one. And then All Die is the number two song on the EP. And there is Private Chef. And then there is Do Nothing. And then there is Loved at Home. And the icing on the cake, Jesus Loves Me. But you hear all those titles, you might hear something like Loved at Home. But please, if you listen to that song, the message has nothing to do with being loved at home. But yeah, he's confusing like that. He's one of those guys that have good music and a great stage presence. Absolutely. So I recommend, if you're the person who loves the sensual kind of music, by all means, Raw and Unfiltered would work for you. Happy Wednesday, 19th of August, 2026, 8 minutes after 1 o'clock. My name is Aggie Oase. Sing for Cash coming up in a beat. Wewe King Saha is a song that's here.
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0: it's Warren Fever Dream playing for your 93K FM, better information and the best music. Well, following his debut studio album, which is You'll Be Alright Kid, now on the 28th of this month, I cannot wait, he's going to be dropping his second studio album, which is Wild Child. It has 13 songs, and this one is actually from there, and another one, Fine Place to Die, among others. But this is what you can expect: Emerald Eyes, Same Stars, Passenger, Rescuer, Cry Wolf, I already mentioned Fine Place to Die. Are you having fun, Alex? I'm going to ask you the same question. Are you having fun? Put your name there. Are you having fun, Uwase? Yeah, I am. I Miss You More is another song on there. Only Thing Left, Fever Dream, Won't Go Back Again, Last Time, and then finally Wild Child, which is a song that's dedicated to his father, who named him Wild Child, as you know, his AKA Wild Growing Up. That was his nickname. Happy Wednesday. Oh, I hope it's a happy one. Let me not assume that it is. Today is the 19th of August, 2026. Ali on Sing for Cash. We had John and Ronald. It's time for you to vote for your favorite contender. So here are the snippets.
1: Sing for Cash. Sing for Cash. Impress your buddies. Amuse the judge. Sing for Cash in association with Mirinda.
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1: 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Of the two, who are you rooting for? KFM. All righty. KFM, good afternoon.
3: Hi, my love.
1: Hey, my love, how are you doing?
3: I'm well, how are you? I'm fair.
1: Hey! No. Girl, you already said well, and the smile immediately came on my face. You can't take that back.
3: I give a mistake.
1: No, you can't.
3: I say greet you in the morning. What's the zoja? What's the zoja? And then you say, not to say, Bulunji. But,
1: are you kidding me?
3: I'm fair for sure.
1: Okay, let's go with that.
3: I'm confused. Uh-huh. The first guy, I love the song and he did well. But according to the situation, I mean, I'm voting number two.
1: Oh my God. All right, darling. Yeah. It's okay. It's well. KFM.
4: Hi, Aggie.
1: Hey, darling. How are you doing?
4: I'm gonna miss you.
1: Well, I'm glad you're back, girl. Where have you been?
4: I've been around. Just have been to feed.
1: You've been to? To seek.
4: I've been making money.
1: Oh, making money, girl. Yes, if it's about the money, by all means. For as long
4: of
1: as you're
4: we
1: there.
4: We have to secure the bag, right?
1: Yes, we have to.
4: I just want to say one
1: thing,
4: something.
1: Uh-huh.
4: I love you.
1: Oh, my God. I love you, too. Thank you.
4: That's sweet. Number two.
1: All right. Number two, KFM. Hi. Yes, plus? Okay, KFM. Nasibia Mlunji wa Sibio Tia. No, Jeb Aleko Sebo. Okay, number BD. Oh, so sorry, I cut you short. KFM.

0: Okay. I guess you did not want to vote for, I don't know whether it was number one or number two that you were voting for. So, KFM?
1: Good afternoon, Adi.
0: Good afternoon. How are you doing?
1: I'm doing well. This is Stephen from Kasu.
0: Stephen, who are you voting for?
1: Number two.
0: Number two. KFM?
2: Hello, hi, Adi.
0: Hi, hi. How are you doing?
2: I'm okay.
0: Uh-huh.
2: This is Lillian voting for number two.
0: Lillian voting for number two. There is that tone of, I'm okay. It's like you're skeptical. You're not really sure if you're okay or not. But we go with that. Number two takes the cash this afternoon. My name is Agit Wase. Good afternoon. Happy Ham Day.
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7: Uganda's candidate for United Nations Secretary General Ambassador Olara Otunnu is set to engage the United Nations General Assembly in an interactive dialogue later today. Government collaborates with World Bank to develop a national strategic framework in agriculture. A fisherman has drowned in Lake Victoria after jumping from his boat to escape arrest. And Liberia has agreed to accept up to 1,200 people deported from the United States. This and more stories coming up at the top of the hour.
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0: I love when a beat drops just like that. Nicki Minaj, Pills and Potions. This is a song that she released in 2014. When you hear it, it's actually a mix of love and anger. And she was talking about the difficulties in the industry, in Hollywood. Oh my God. I don't know, but for me, I have this certain interest in the Hollywood life. Like, I want to know about these guys that I like. I love their music. I love their films. I love their documentaries, but what about their lives? And I love the fact that for them, they do documentaries every now and again. I don't think it's a culture here or even in Africa. In Africa, it is, because Nigerian artists have. I've watched the one for Arista, I've watched the one for Asake, I've watched the one for Wizkid, and trust me, it's quite a number. So when you actually take your time and watch these documentaries, you get to understand their life, not what you see on the screen. When the music videos are being shot, they're ready, everything is so, it's just glitz and glam. Talk about roses and rainbows, but you get to understand their journey. Even this goes for footballers. Those that I'm interested in, trust me, I watch their documentaries to just see their journey of life, how they got to stardom, what they have encountered. So Nicki Minaj in that song is talking about some of the difficulties that she has had to go through, and not just herself, but even other people in Hollywood. And it's saying people love you when it's beneficial. Yeah? Happy Wednesday, 19th of August, 2026, 15 minutes on to 2 o'clock. Alrighty, so Chicken Tonight is open for you 24/7. Do not go hungry. All you have to do is reach out to them. Or they do have a number on their social media platform, so reach out. And they can actually tell you, this is what we have for lunch, this is what we have for breakfast, this is what we have for dinner. But they have it all. So reach out to them. And if you'd like for your food to be delivered at your doorstep, it can be done. My name is Aggie Owase. If you'd like to win yourself some chicken tonight, get in touch.
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2: Hey,
0: Aggie. Hi, who am I speaking to?
2: Speaking to Kenneth.
0: Kenneth, what's your favorite chicken tonight brunch?
2: Sorry?
0: What's your favorite chicken tonight brunch? Where is it located?
2: In Bugolobi.
0: Are you a resident of Bugolobi?
2: Yeah.
0: Okay. 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

0: Mark Anthony, rain over me. Well, if it's raining cash, yes, absolutely. If it's the rain that rained in the morning, please no. Good afternoon. How are you doing? How are you feeling? Wednesday, 19th of August, 2026. My name is Agi Iwase. The news is coming up and catch you in the next hour. Planet Pete is the album, taking us back in time.
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6: Man dies in Lake Victoria while escaping arrest. 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
6: It is the news at 2 o'clock. I'm Daniel Kibet. Uganda's candidate for United Nations Secretary General Ambassador Olara Otunu is today taking part in an interactive dialogue with the UN General Assembly in New York, that is in USA. The three-hour session, scheduled to begin at 10 a.m. New York time, which will be 5 p.m. Ugandan time, forms part of the formal selection process to choose a successor to the current Secretary General Antonio Guterres, whose term ends on 31st December 2026. Otunu was nominated by Uganda on 24th July this year. Is one of the seven candidates competing for the top post. He previously served as United Nations Under Secretary General and the first special representative for children and armed conflict. During the dialogue, he is expected to present his vision for the world body and respond to questions from member states. Elsewhere, government through the Ministry of Agriculture, Animal Industry and Fisheries, MAIF, is collaborating with the World Bank Group to prepare the Uganda AgriConnect Compact, a strategic national investment framework to accelerate agricultural transformation and agro-industrialization during the National Development Program 4 period. The AgriConnect Compact is intended to mobilize and coordinate public and private investment and support the country's transition from predominantly subsistence agriculture towards competitive, commercially oriented and resilient agricultural enterprises. According to Dr. Gerard Chalo, the Commissioner of Coffee Development at MAIF, the compact is anchored in Uganda's tenfold growth strategy, which seeks to grow the economy from approximately $50 billion to $500 billion by 2040, with agro-industrialization as a key driver of productivity, job creation, value addition, exports, and private sector-led growth and accelerating economic transformation. She added that the compact will clearly establish where Uganda should invest, what reforms are required, who will implement, how investments will be financed, and what partnerships are needed to deliver agricultural transformation and accelerate agro-industrialization. Speaking to KFM, the World Bank senior agriculture economist Amin Jogalimic said the validation of the framework will be done in September and the process will be completed in October this year.
7: In September, we will do the validation of the draft, the compact, hopefully. And then in October 2026, we hope to finalize the process. And I think many people will ask what is next. So I think it depends on the country. In most of the countries, we are seeing that this investment plan generates the next generation of the programs, not only the bank programs, but also other partners are joining, like African Development Bank, IFAD-FAO, and they try to invest and implement some of the activities and action plans that were incorporated in this AgriConnect Compact. So it's a very good guiding document for different development partners as well.
6: Elsewhere, a fisherman in Namayingo district in eastern Uganda has drowned in Lake Victoria after jumping from his boat to escape arrest by the Fisheries Enforcement Unit. The deceased, identified as Emmanuel Elizafes, was in a condemned boat with two colleagues when they spotted a boat carrying soldiers who monitor illegal fishing. The incident occurred as the men were fishing near Bumeru B landing site in Mutumba sub-county. According to Bumeru Beach Management Unit Chairperson Majidu Seruga, Elizafes feared he would be arrested and jumped into the water, resulting in his death. Seruga has warned fishermen against fleeing from enforcement officers before being stopped. He noted that the team has reduced its harshness towards fishermen and now typically confiscates illegal gear before allowing them to go. And a man suspected of terrorizing residents in the sugarcane growing areas of Kakira, Busede and Buyongo in Busoga sub-region has been killed by angry locals. The deceased, identified only as Obanga, was believed to be behind a series of motorcycle thefts and cash robberies targeting people traveling on roads through the sugarcane plantations. His luck ran out when he attempted to rob a motorcycle from a resident at night. Busede sub-county LC3 chairman Abu Tibita confirmed the lynching of the suspect. According to Tibita, Obanga had hidden inside a sugarcane plantation, but residents spotted his legs sticking out and attacked him, cutting them off in the process. While condemning mob justice, Tibita warned residents against engaging in theft.
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6: Bale Industrial Division Member of Parliament Karim Masaba is calling for government intervention over what he describes as exorbitant rent charges imposed on traders operating in Bale Central Market. Masaba, while raising a matter of national importance in Parliament, said the market vendors who previously paid 5,000 shillings in rent are now being required to pay 20,000 shillings, while those who previously paid 100,000 shillings are now expected to pay as much as 500,000 shillings. He said the sharp increase has placed an unreasonable financial burden on traders and called for government intervention to address the matter.
9: You'll find that a stall of 5,000, they will be paying 20,000. One who has been paying 30,000 will be required to pay 300,000. One who has been paying 100,000 will be paying 500,000 shillings, which the traders believe are quite huge and unreasonable. The market has not been having water for a while. The toilets, of course, now they cannot use them. The roofs of the market are leaking. When you look at the garbage around the central market, they were given a truck by city council, but unfortunately they have to pay for the driver of the city council. They have to fuel the truck to ferry garbage from around the market. My prayers is that government, through the Ministry of Local Government, takes the following steps: convenes an urgent meeting with the local authorities and stakeholders of the market and agree on a reasonable rent fee to be.
6: In response, local government minister Balam Barugahara told Parliament that some of the challenges raised by Masaba were addressed in January this year. Barugahara also pledged to take action against landlords and other individuals involved in the illegal subletting of stalls in the market.
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10: NCBA Bank. Go for it.
6: Liberia has agreed to accept up to 1,200 people deported from the United States in one of the largest such arrangements under the Trump administration's policy aimed at deterring illegal migration. The deportees will be received over the course of a year, with the first group of 20 expected to arrive Thursday, Liberian Information Minister Jerolim Nek Pia told reporters in the capital, Monrovia. The Trump administration has reached several agreements with African countries to accept deportees from third countries under a series of often secret arrangements as part of a broader U.S. crackdown on illegal immigration. The administration has deported thousands of people to countries other than their own, advocates say.
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6: Finally, the playground at Sir Tito Winnie Secondary School has this morning been handed over to the National Council of Sports for upgrading to a designated training facility for teams arriving in Hoima City for the 2027 AFCON tournament. The site is located in Kiziran Fumbi sub-county in Chikube district. Government allocated 13.2 billion shillings for each of the AFCON training sites in Hoima, Gulu and Lira. The EPDF Engineering Brigade will undertake the construction and is expected to complete the works within 6 months. That particular facility covers 100 acres and will be attached to the Hoima City Stadium. And after the AFCON Games, it will be transformed into a national sports academy featuring 6 additional training pitches as well as basketball and volleyball courts, among other amenities. The National Council of Sports has in turn handed over the site to the Uganda People's Defence Forces for the construction works to begin. Well, and that's the news for now. Stay tuned for more updates right here on KFM. I'm Daniel Kibet. The Hook with Agi Wasi continues. Good afternoon.
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0: Jose Chameleon forever. It's 16 minutes after 2 o'clock, Wednesday, 19th of August, 2026. Well, I thought earlier that we wouldn't get or catch a glimpse of the sun today, but guess what? It has come at the right time, you know? But good afternoon. Alrighty, so Dr. Jose Chameleon, right? His son, Abba Marcus Mayanja, has been in the news for all the wrong reasons, you know? I mean, that has been circulating pretty much all over social media, on Twitter, on TikTok, on Instagram, being arrested in Minneapolis and all of that. But you see, I mean, after that, he was released. So Dr. Jose Chameleon was asked, what do you think about the character of your son, Abba Marcus Mayanja? What do you make of it now that you are actually a yet to be grandfather? And you know what he said? The world that's coming needs people who are loud. I mean, Abba Marcus is very loud. There is a video that he put out, the music video, where he says something about Ndimulalo. Well, Dr. Jose Chameleon is in support of his son and is saying, when you are a reserved person, when you are someone that's keeping quiet, like, people will take you for granted, and then, you know, you'll be like a doormat. And he's saying, no, the generation that's coming needs people like Abba Marcus Mayanja, or someone that has the same character, that scream when you are winning. That's what he said. So if you thought it was going to be condemning him and like, no, my son, or maybe even like criticizing the mother, because there are those people who have been criticizing the mother, Daniela, saying that she's not doing a great job as a single mom and all of that. Jose Chameleon, on the other hand, that he's saying, hey, the world that we are getting into needs people like my son, Abba Marcus Mayanja. Happy Wednesday, man. Happy Ham Day. Victory Slick. That's a new one on his catalog.
1: Kampala's best music plays first on

fourth studio album. I just might. Bruno Mars, The Romantic, is actually what we were talking about. The album that he released this year. Alrighty. Good afternoon. How are you feeling? How are you doing? Nick of X. You're saying you heard everything that I said, but for you, you have 1 million Uganda shillings at stake for me, and you want me to join the Gunners. You want me to join Arsenal. And you say, I'm very serious, by the way. Nick, what do you take me for? For all the years I have been a Manchester United supporter, for all the years I have been a true, staunch, solid Man United fan. You really think that you're going to give me 1 million Uganda shillings and it's going to change my mind? Unless I'm not a loyal person. I'm very loyal to Man United. 1 million? unless you give me...

0: but no, I'm not bribable. But maybe there's a certain kind of money. Like, if you give me, like, the Jeff Bezos kind of money, that one, I could... I could think twice about it. But I know I would be supporting, but sadly, I'd be still a Man United supporter. But come on, man. Okay, whoever wants the 1 million, Nick is... I don't know. Well, he wants to give it to me so that I can support the Gunners. But I'm not doing anything like that. But if we can give it to another Man United supporter who is not as loyal as I am, please. Nick, are you willing to give it to another person, another Man United supporter that can join Arsenal for Oase? That can never happen. I think you think I'm joking when I'm saying these things, but I'm very serious, by the way. Like, I can't. I cannot. Who does that?
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0: Okay, there is something called true friendship. I don't know if you have had a chance of experiencing it. A lot of people go through this life without ever having that chance because you realize that most people in your circles, in your corners, are pretty much hypocrites, right? Like, they don't live up to what it means, true friendship means. They can always tell you, I'll be there when you need me. Like, I could take a bullet for you because you're my bestie, but hey, until the time comes to take the bullet, and they can't. Until a time comes when you need their unconditional support and it's not there. I'm just going to give you a story of Selena Gomez and her bestie, former bestie, because they're not together anymore. Man, it's crazy, this one. But yeah, in the year 2017, Selena Gomez had a kidney issue, right? And she needed a kidney transplant. So there is this girl, she's called Francia Rysa. In case you do not know, you can go back and watch some of the films from back in the day. That she's an actress and she's also a singer. She acted in How I Met Your Mother. She also acted in The Secret Life of the American Teenager, among others. So they were besties, and at the time of the surgery, they were actually roommates, you know. So when Selena Gomez needed a kidney transplant, the one person that fit the match was her roommate and bestie, Rysa. So she actually did. She donated her kidney to her best friend. Those pictures are on the internet. You know, that is how much, like, for me, I looked at that and I'm like, now this is true friendship. Because even you're not sure at some point if you'll survive. So you are giving one of your kidneys to another person that means a lot to you, that needs it. When you look at yourself and the relationships, the friendships that you have, if that person that you call your bestie, right? If they got an issue like Selena Gomez had and they needed a kidney transplant and you were the match, would you donate your kidney? How far would you go to actually unconditionally support that bestie of yours? Like, come to think of it. Like, can your true friend donate a kidney for you or let you die? It's at that particular moment when they're like, man, no, I don't think so. Think about it.
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1: 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Jaja. 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

0: before there was Rema, before there was Ruga, there was Fireboy DML and Joe Boy. But I'm talking about Fireboy DML. Oh, my days. I've been listening to this guy's music from 2022. And I'm like, why can't we have you again? Like, why did you say to just abandon us like that? You know that I'm one of the hugest Fireboy DML fans. At least you have heard me talk about him every now and again. This song is actually from 2020 off his second studio album, which is Apollo. And also featuring quite a number of amazing artists. Talk about Lamy Day, one of the greats, by the way. And also good at management. He does both. Wonder Call, I don't know if you remember him or know him. But yes, he was one of the featured artists on that album. Then there is D-Smoke as well. But it's just something about Fireboy DML's voice that gives me goosebumps. Yesterday, Sheila said that Fireboy DML is Wasa's African Chris Brown. Yes, I agree. Oh, we can all agree that his music is amazing. Please, you just listen to Airplanes, and you can rather Airplane Mode, and you can also play it at another point. By the way, if you're when I'm making like a playlist for my music, I can make like a playlist for
1: exhibits, including hunting nets, spears, punkers, knives, roots, and leaves of unidentified species, smoked and fresh suspected wild meat, among others. Tuni Mangzima says the suspects will be transferred to the Uganda Wildlife Authority for further management. Elsewhere, Uganda's candidate for the United Nations Secretary General position, Ambassador Olara Otunu, is today taking part in an interactive dialogue with the United Nations General Assembly in New York. The three-hour session scheduled to begin at 10 a.m. New York time, which will be 5 p.m. Uganda time, forms part of the formal selection process to choose a successor to the current Secretary General Antonio Guterres, whose term ends on 31st December 2026. Otunu was nominated by Uganda on 24th July. He's one of the seven candidates competing for the top post. He previously served as United Nations Under Secretary General and the first special representative for children and armed conflict. During the dialogue, he is expected to present his vision for the world body and respond to questions from member states. And the government, through the

0: University of Agriculture, Animal Industry and Fisheries, MAIF, is collaborating with the World Bank Group to prepare the Uganda AgriConnect Compact, a strategic national investment framework to accelerate agricultural transformation and agro-industrialization during the National Development Program 4 period. The AgriConnect Compact is intended to mobilize and coordinate public and private investment and support the country's transition from predominantly subsistence agriculture towards competitive, commercially oriented and resilient agricultural enterprises. Speaking to KFM, the World Bank senior agriculture economist Amin Yagen-Limic said the validation of the framework will be done in September this year and the process will be completed in October.
1: In September, we will do the validation of the draft, the compact, hopefully. And then in October 2026, we hope to finalize the process. And I think many people will ask what is next. So I think it depends on the country. In most of the countries, we are seeing that this investment plan generates the next generation of the programs, not only the bank programs, but also other partners are joining, like African Development Bank, IFAD-FAO, and they try to invest and implement some of the activities and action plans that were incorporated in this AgriConnect Compact. So it's a very good guiding document for different development partners as well.
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0: Amid surging demand for power and the need to support industrialization, Kenya has tripled its long-term target for expanding its renewable energy capacity. The plan calls for an increase in the power generating capability from the current amount of about 1,500 megawatts to 5,500 megawatts. This will include 2,000 megawatts of nuclear power alongside 700 megawatts of hydropower and new geothermal projects. The move will strengthen the country's position as a global leader in renewable energy, with Kenya already producing 93% of its electricity using renewable sources.
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3: NCBA Bank. Go for it.
0: Liberia has agreed to accept up to 1,200 people deported from the United States of America in one of the largest such arrangements under President Donald Trump administration's policy that is aimed at deterring illegal migration. The deportees will be received over the course of a year, with the first group of 20 people expected to arrive Thursday this week.
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0: And finally, the playground at Sir Tito Winnie Secondary School has this morning been handed over to the National Council of Sports for upgrade into a designated training facility for teams arriving in Hoima City for the 2027 AFCON tournament. The site is located in Kizirang Nfumbi sub-county in Chikuwe district. The government allocated 13.2 billion shillings for each of the AFCON training sites in Hoima, Gulu and Lira. The UPDF Engineering Brigade will undertake the construction and is expected to complete the works within 6 months. The facility covers 100 acres and will be attached to the Hoima Stadium. And after the AFCON Games, it will be transformed into a national sports academy featuring 6 additional training pitches, as well as basketball and volleyball courts, among other amenities. The National Council of Sports has in turn handed over the site to the Uganda People's Defense Forces for the construction works. And that is your news this afternoon. Stay tuned for more updates. Up next is SkyDrive with Emeka and Yada. I'm Daniel Kibet. Good afternoon.
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5: Mevi o mami.
4: Eke bidi nganya. Welcome to the happy hour. This is the hour where we get to play your favorite requests. So head over to our socials right about now and make those requests. Request for any song that you'd like us to play for you. And guess what? We will play it for you. Mm. And today is Dry Jokes Wednesday. Now, the very first Dry Jokes Wednesday ever since we came back from lockdown. And we have been cooking for a month and a half. We've been cooking. I see Yada is very ready. She's very prepared. Let me tell you, Yada. Mm-hmm. During this time... Mm-hmm. when we were cooking the dry jokes. Honestly speaking, I do not know why I was always landing on dark humor.
5: Speaking of dark humor, I have a question.
4: Yes.
5: How do deaf people tell the difference between yawning and screaming for danger?
4: They see.
5: And this is just a question.
4: Mm.
5: And school kids in America, can they tell the difference when there's a shooting? The deaf ones, I mean. Can they tell when there's a
4: You know what, eh? Today, we are going to land ourselves into trouble. But greetings to everyone listening in to us from wherever you are. We love you so much. And greetings to a certain supermarket in Kulambiro. It's called Rujeyo. Thank you so much for listening in. At times I go and shop there. So someone told me that they are always tuned into KFM. You guys are the best.
5: There's also a lady. Her name is... read that name.
4: The name of the lady. The one saved.
5: No.
4: Hey.
5: The one in the message.
4: The lady called Nabira. Hey, Nabira. Not far away from us. Yabanange, thank you so much, Nabira. She operates a hardware shop. Thank you so much, Nabira, for listening in to us. We love you so much. Then someone told me that there's a certain Rolex stand next to a local church. Somewhere in Katanga. They are listening in to us. Then also someone told me that there's also a shrine. I'm like,
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0: Ekibidinganya. And it's time for us to take in your requests. 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Good afternoon.
2: Good afternoon, Emeka, my beautiful Queen.
1: Good afternoon, Queen. How are you?
2: I'm not doing well, but I'll be well as soon as I'm possible. Thanks for the show.
1: Thank you so much for listening in. What do you want to listen to today?
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0: 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All right. KFM, good afternoon.
3: Omtita Bambara.
0: Omtita Bambara. Omtita Bambara.
3: No gamet. Ada so strong or not, I had
0: the... Kahi.
3: I'm alive,
0: Celine Dion.
3: Yeah.
0: All right. KFM, good afternoon.
4: Hey, KFM.
0: How are you?
4: I'm very fondable. Thank you for asking, Emeka.
0: Thank you so much for listening in. Yes. What do you want to listen to? Seems you don't understand. KFM, good afternoon.
4: Hello.
0: Hi.

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1: Locked Away by Rock City.
0: Locked Away. Nani amekufungia sasa wewe?
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3: SMA
2: and that's
4: the Mutoro Katiga. Oh,
2: Jesus Christ.
0: She has her name.
3: Good afternoon. This is Hartman.
2: Yes, please.
3: I want a song.
2: Which song do you want to listen to? Speechless by Michael Jackson. Uh-huh. KFM, good afternoon. Yes, how are you?
3: Good, good afternoon.
2: Yes,
3: good afternoon.
2: Who are you speaking to?
3: This is Onyango from Tororo.
2: Yes, Onyango from the Tororo. What do you want to listen to?
3: Yeah, Freedom by Echo.
2: Freedom by Echo?
3: Yeah.
2: Okay, Freedom by Echo. KFM, good afternoon.
5: Good afternoon.
2: Hi, how are you doing?
5: I'm fine. This is Joy from Kawempe.
0: Yes, Joy from Kawempe. What do you want to listen to?
5: Is it Love by Tyler?
2: Someone has already requested for a song by Tyler.
5: Oh, okay. Maybe Drop Me. Man Down by Rihanna.
2: Man Down. Which man do you want to take down?
4: See that song?
2: Okay.
4: That is my karaoke go-to song. That one.
2: So you also want to put a man down?
4: Aha. Be careful.
2: We'll be right back.
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0: girl named Chidi, the girl named Pili, and them Kikuyu.
1: Rambo.
0: And we want to give a chance to 1-2 callers. 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
2: Good afternoon.
0: How are you doing?
2: I'm doing good. How are you, Emeka? And yet,
0: very good. Who are we speaking to?
2: Yeah, this is one named Gavin, one quality.
0: Gavin, what do you want to listen to?
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0: Which one?
2: Diamond.
0: Sorry, we lost him. KFM, good afternoon. KFM, good afternoon.
3: Good afternoon.
0: How are you
1: good
0: doing?
1: Afternoon.
3: This is Isaac from Chiwatule.
0: Yes, Isaac from Chiwatule.
1: What do you want to listen to?
3: Can you please play for me Ghost by Justin Bieber?
0: Ghost by Justin Bieber.
1: Whose ghost are you missing?
0: There's a ghost he's missing. Anyway, here is Justin Bieber with Ghost.

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0: Got him chitty, got him pili pili, them kikuyu.
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0: Yada bim yada boom. Eki bidi ganya. Coming up is the news with Daniel Kibet. 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
11: Issa Hall swearing in of LC1, several killed in helicopter crash.
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11: It is the news at 4 o'clock. I'm Daniel Kibet. The Speaker of Parliament, Jacob Abotha-Botha, warned accounting officers against failing to honor invitations whenever summoned to appear before committees of Parliament to answer accountability queries.

0: Meanwhile, the speakers applauded the new members of parliament over their active participation in parliamentary business. This was part of his opening remarks during today's sitting, where he announced dates for parliament recess for a period of 3 weeks. In other news, the electoral commission has halted the swearing-in of LC1 chairpersons and committees in villages and cells with active elections petitions to allow for the resolution of disputes. According to Justice Simon Byabakama, the Electoral Commission chairperson, the hold is due to the election results and subject to pending complaints before the commission. He says the measure are to allow the commission to conclude the hearing and determination of the complaints before further action is taken. On Friday, August 14th, the Permanent Secretary to the Ministry of Local Government, Ben Kumumanya, issued a statement directing all accounting officers at districts, cities and municipalities, including chief administrative officers and town clerks, to ensure all newly elected council chairpersons assume office and take oaths within 14 days. Elsewhere, the Ministry of Education and Sports has maintained a strict, long-standing ban on holiday teaching and coaching in schools that was first instituted in 2007. The ban comes as schools are set to break for second term holiday on Friday, August 21st, and resume for third term on September 14th until December 4th. Now, responding to the Nangsana Municipality Member of Parliament Zambari Buriasio Mukaso's concern at the floor of Parliament this afternoon, the State Minister for Education and Sports, Peter Ogwang, noted that the circulars have already been issued to chief administrative officers, and an official school calendar clearly sets out teaching and holiday periods. He said the ministry is also providing a public hotline for reporting schools that continue teaching during the holiday. And the State House Anti-Corruption Unit, working together with the Office of the Director of Public Prosecution, that is DPP, has arraigned Richard Amegovu, a laboratory technician at Lugoba Health Center 3 in Moyo District in West Nile, before court on charges of obtaining money by false pretense. According to investigations, between 2023 and 2024, Amegovu, together with other suspects who are still at large, allegedly obtained millions of shillings from several job applicants in Moyo Town Council by falsely promising to secure them jobs as enrolled nurses and clinical officers under Moyo District local government. The applicants paid between 3 million and 10 million shillings, believing that the promised jobs would be secured for them. Yet, the claims were false. The charges arise from complaints received from residents of Moyo District during the ongoing Expose the Corrupt campaign spearheaded by the Minister of Local Government, Balam Barugahara. Amegovu has been remanded until 26th August 2026 as police and other security agencies on the ground investigate allegations of corruption and related offences arising from complaints received during the Expose the Corrupt campaign.
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0: Amid surging demand for power and the need to support industrialization, Kenya has tripled its long-term target for expanding its renewable energy capacity. The plan calls for an increase in the power generating capability from the current amount of about 1,500 megawatts to 5,500 megawatts. Now, this will include 2,000 megawatts of nuclear power alongside 700 megawatts of hydropower and new geothermal projects. The move will strengthen the country's position as a global leader in renewable energy, with Kenya already producing 93% of its electricity using renewable resources.
1: KFM International News, powered by
2: NCBA Bank. Go for it.
0: Seven people have been killed in a helicopter crash in Samburu County, that is in northern Kenya, about 400 kilometers north of the capital, Nairobi. The Kenya Civil Aviation Authority says the helicopter crashed near Mount Ololokwe, a well-known landmark in the Samburu region, while flying from Loisaba to the Ewaso Nyiro area. Six tourists and the pilot were reportedly on board, and there were no survivors. The crash happened in a remote area popular with tourists visiting Kenya's safari destinations. Kenyan authorities have launched investigations to establish the cause of the accident. The nationalities of those who died have not yet been released. Well, and that is your news for now. Stay tuned for all the latest updates right here on KFM. K-Drive continues with Emeka Andiada. I'm Daniel K. Chivet.
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4: 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In this hour, we are going to be bringing you great, amazing music. We have dry jokes coming up, and you should get ready with your own set of them. We have money for you. Today is 19th August, 860,000 Ugandan shillings that could be yours if you can give us the correct answer to our brain buster question. And on top of that, we have Big Mouth, where we tell you what is happening in the lives of your favorite celebrities and there's good or bad ideas. So you have a lot to look forward to. Here is Vinka, star of the month, with La La La at 6 minutes past 4. Keep it K.
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0: And courtesy of Rockboom, you can win yourself 860,000 Ugandan shillings. The question is still the same. 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Who was he? The lines are open and you can call and try to win yourself this money. 0393-933-933-933-233-0393-262-933-0901-933-934-0751-933-900. 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
3: Hello. Yes, good evening.
0: Good evening, how are you?
3: I'm okay.
0: Who am I speaking to?
3: This is Barbara, and I have the right answer.
0: Barbara, give us your right answer.
3: The answer is Dr. Kizza Besigye.
0: Uh-huh, what about him?
3: In 2011, he was 55 years old when he organized a work protest.
0: Mm-hmm. So who was he helping?
3: He was the first person to organize that protest.
0: All right, thank you so much for trying, Barbara. Unfortunately, that is not the correct answer. This question will be back at 6 p.m. and you can win yourself some money then. It is time for us to get into Good or Bad Idea.
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0: So, there are people.
4: Yeah.
0: Have you been in families where, like, the moment you introduce your person to your family,
4: yes,
0: immediately for you, you become a backdrop. You become a wallpaper.
4: Mm-hmm.
0: And they no longer come to you for anything. They do not talk to you for anything, whatnot. Yeah. And then when they have needs, oh, we want money, blah, blah, blah. They go straight to your person.
4: Yes, I've they become more familiar.
0: Uh-huh.
4: Familiarity breeds contempt.
0: Exactly.
4: Yes.
0: Kati, now there's somebody who, you know, she's there, she gets married, whatnot, and she got married to a rich man.
4: Yeah.
0: He was a manager of some finance, some fintech kind of company.
4: Yes, company.
0: So, this guy was earning a lot of money. He had built her a very huge house. Like, they're very, very wealthy. Bought her a car, all of those things.
4: Yeah.
0: And, you know, like, if you're close to your family, sometimes they're going to, you know, be in a place where they're like, hey, you know, let us come over. We'll... So she's always having guests at her place.
4: Yeah.
0: Katina, the thing is, the man is rarely at home.
4: Mm-hmm.
0: But when he is home, he comes with his two friends. They come and have dinner there all the time.
4: Yeah.
0: And when the family of the lady come to visit, she will always have them in a separate place so that they're not, you know, like over interacting with the person.
4: Yes.
0: Now her sister went and, you know, she made friends with this person. Like, you know, this is my brother-in-law. The way I can talk to my sister, you're now my brother also, so I will talk to you in the same way.
4: Yeah.
0: Turns out this girl started asking for money, whatnot, everything, reporting the sister. Oh, my sister's done this, my sister's done that. The wife to the guy and caused marital issues.
4: Oh, my goodness.
0: And these sisters had to, you know, part ways and whatnot. They had to, you know, separate because of that. Because this woman allowed her sister to get too close to who?
4: To the partner.
0: To, yes, to her husband. And so today, in Good or Bad Idea,
4: the question today we're asking in Good or Bad Idea is, denying your family direct access to your partner, is that a good or bad idea?
0: We'll be back with this question. For now, take a break and keep it K.
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0: Peak FM, bringing information of the best music. Esanyu Dagala coming there from Irene Tale. A lady who has no bad blood in her life. Mm-hmm. She wished Vinka a happy concert, and she pushes like, guys, come support Vinka. And she posted old pictures of them when they were still manager and artist. Greetings to you, Winnie. Ne Winnie Jango to Buzeko.
1: She can't hear you.
0: She can't hear. Hi, Winnie. So Munange, she posted a picture of her and Vinka. Mm. Yes, and she's like, guys, come, let's support Vinka. Remember, Vinka was once her manager.
1: Yes.
0: Yes, so she has a good heart. And this is my best Irene Talley song.
1: It is a beautiful song.
0: Mm. Hey. On your wedding, I'll pay Irene Talley to come and sing it.
1: You should. Eh? You promise.
0: Hey.
1: Emeka, this is on record. Pulls out my recorder.

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1: Because you will?
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1: In Good or Bad Idea today, we're asking, denying your family direct access to your partner, is that a good or bad idea?
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2: It is the news at 5 o'clock. I'm Daniel Kibet. The Speaker of Parliament, Jacob Oboth-Oboth, has warned accounting officers against failure to honour invitations whenever summoned to appear before committees of Parliament to answer accountability queries.
9: It has come to my attention that some accounting officers are not honoring invitations to appear before committees of parliament. I would like to remind all accounting officers that it's their constitutional obligation to be accountable to the citizens of this country. I therefore beseech them to appear whenever summoned. If there are some other guidances which were issued before, it worked for that time. Now, every accounting officer must come. And also I should guide that if they are used to calling a speaker, nobody should call me when he's summoned to the accountability committees. Everyone must carry his or her cross.
2: Speaker of Parliament there, Jacob Oboth-Oboth. Now he has applauded the new members of Parliament over their active participation in parliamentary business. This was part of his opening remarks during today's sitting, where he announced dates for Parliament recess for a period of 3 weeks.
9: I wish to commend the House for the extensive and engaging debate on the State of the Nation address. The debate has provided members with an opportunity to freely express themselves, and I have particularly noted that active participation of our new members has been great. This is encouraging and demonstrates their growing engagement in the business of the House. Honourable members, the House will proceed on recess from 3rd of September 2026 for 3 weeks. I therefore encourage all committees to avail in good time all businesses intended for the consideration in the first meeting. I equally urge the Leader of Government Business to ensure that all bills planned for the first meeting are brought forward in good time to allow for their timely consideration.
2: In other news, the Electoral Commission has halted the swearing in of LC1 chairpersons and committees in villages and cells with active elections petition to allow for the resolution of disputes. According to Justice Simon Biabakama, the Electoral Commission chairperson, the hold is due to the election results and subjects to pending complaints before the commission. He says the measures are to allow the commission to conclude the hearing and determination of the complaints before further action is taken. On Friday, August 14th, the Permanent Secretary to the Ministry of Local Government, Ben Kumumanya, issued a statement directing all accounting officers at districts, cities and municipalities, including the chief administrative officers and town clerks, to ensure all newly elected local council chairpersons assume office and take oaths within 14 days. Elsewhere, the Ministry of Education and Sports has maintained a strict, long-standing ban on holiday teaching and coaching in schools that was first instituted in 2007. The ban comes as schools are set to officially break off for the second term holiday on Friday, August 21st, and resume for third term on September 14th until December 4th. Responding to the Nangsana Municipality Member of Parliament, Zambali Bulasio Mukasa's concern on the floor of Parliament this afternoon, the State Minister for Education and Sports, Peter Ogwang, noted that the circulars have already been issued to chief administrative officers and an official school calendar clearly sets out teaching and holiday periods.
10: Right, Mr. Speaker and honorable colleagues, first, the Minister of Education and Sports condemns the act of holiday teaching because we issued out circular to all chief administrative officers across the country and also issued a school calendar which both confirms teaching hours, teaching time and holiday time.
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2: The State House Anti-Corruption Unit, working together with the Office of the Director of Public Prosecution, has arraigned Richard Aimegovu, a laboratory technician at Lugoba Health Center 3 in Moyo District, before court on charges of obtaining money by false pretense. According to investigations, between 2023 and 2024, Aimegovu, together with other suspects who are still at large, allegedly obtained millions of shillings from several job applicants in Moyo Town Council by falsely promising to secure them jobs as enrolled nurses and clinical officers under Moyo District local government. The applicants paid between 3 million shillings and 10 million shillings, believing that the promised jobs would be secured for them, yet the claims were false. The charges arise from complaints received from residents of Moyo District during the ongoing Expose the Corrupt campaign spearheaded by the Minister of Local Government, Balam Barugahara.
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2: Amid surging demand for power and the need for support in to support industrialization, Kenya has tripled its long-term target for expanding its renewable energy capacity. The plan calls for an increase in the power generating capability from the current amount of about 1,500 megawatts to 5,500 megawatts. This will include 2,000 megawatts of nuclear power alongside 700 megawatts of hydropower and new geothermal projects. The move will strengthen the country's position as a global leader in renewable energy, with Kenya already producing 93% of its electricity using renewable energy.
0: KFM International News, powered by
12: NCBA Bank. Go for it.
2: And finally, in news beyond Ugandan borders, a landslide at an illegal gold mine in the Western Central African Republic has killed several dozen people, with local sources estimating the toll at up to 100. People remain trapped underground. Rescue teams are searching for survivors as authorities struggle to establish the final death toll. And that is the news for now. Stay tuned for more updates right here on KFM. I'm Daniel Kibet. K-Drive continues with the Maker. And the other.
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1: Rembo.
11: Let's just do some dry jokes. One, yada, start.
1: Mukamba. What do you call a sleepwalking nun?
11: Non-binary?
1: A roaming Catholic.
11: Nice. Yeah. What message do you have
2: to the generations that are to come.
1: Yes, sir. What is yours?
2: Let them not come.
1: Emeka.
2: Yeah.
1: What do you call a number two person on fire?
2: I'm burning up. I'm burning. 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
1: The answer was supposed to be LGBTQ, but
2: that superseded your expectations.
1: It superseded. In this hour, we are counting down the 10 biggest songs of the day in the Big 5 Plus 5. Our conversation in Good or Bad Idea will be returning, and we'll have some more dry jokes.
2: And, as we're getting into... Oh, greetings to everyone listening into the show from wherever you are. There's a friend of mine who never wants to be mentioned, but Cancel V.
1: Victor, Victoria, Vanessa, Auntie, whoever falls under.
2: You mention other names.
1: Vuvuzela.
2: Other names, other female names with V.
1: Vicky or Victoria, Vanessa. Which other ones have V?
2: Lady names with V.
1: I have to go and do a Google search, but those are the common ones.
2: Anyway, I'll give you a hint. Anyway, so greetings to you. Thank you so much for listening in, and to everyone driving back home.
1: Yeah, like my man. Shout out to you.
2: Here's number 10. Here's number 10. Coming in from Dr. Brain, which are Ganye.
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0: how do you draw the line between fraternity and familiarity? Because you want your person to get along with your family. 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
0: evening to you.
2: This is Flo.
1: Yes, Flo.
2: I think it's a bad idea, but for me, one day, my sister, Jabala, would be a man.
1: Thank you.
2: Now, I think what I found out, so yeah,
0: your sister did what?
1: Sorry, we've lost her. We'll be back with this conversation. For now, here's Baby Come Over, Samantha Mumba. 933.

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0: 93 KFM, bidding for Mission of the Best Music. Number 7, that was Ariana Grande with Petal, playing at 25 minutes to the top of the hour with the Make of the Romantic Muchiga and
1: Yolongal Yada.
0: The Galim Chidi, the Galim Pili Pili,
1: Mkikuyu, Rembo,
0: Yadabim,
1: Baby Omami. Now, this Ariana song had a lot of controversy going on for it.
0: Yes.
1: So, see, the song is called Petal.
0: Yeah.
1: As in flower, petal. And lately they have started these things of animated things. Like when you type on TikTok, if you type like Spider-Man, it will show Spider-Man swinging on your screen. If you type, you know, stuff like that.
0: Yeah.
1: Ariana was pushed to the point of making an animation of herself, like her head. You know how you draw a flower?
0: Yes.
1: Like a circle in the center and then there were petals around it. So she went and had a shoot of sorts with a petal around her face.
0: Yeah.
1: So if you search, I think it's Petal or Ariana Grande or something, her face pops up on the screen. And people have been talking about how it's, you know, scary and intimidating and whatnot. But Ariana did that intentionally because apparently because of the accent...
0: Yes.
1: People are hearing, pedo, pedo.
0: Oh my goodness.
1: Pedo. And they started saying Ariana is, you know, all those conspiracy theories. Ariana is actually saying pedophile and whatnot.
0: Oh
1: and
0: God.
1: There's coded info in there, blah, blah, blah.
0: Hmm.
1: And she had to do a video, another video also, actually emphasizing the T.
0: Yeah.
1: Peto. So.
0: Pedo.
1: Mm. Not pedo.
0: Anyway. Dry Jokes Wednesday.
1: Mm-hmm.
0: Shoot, Yada.
1: You don't want to go first this time.
0: Okay, let me go first.
1: Okay.
0: Yada,
1: mm-hmm.
0: What do babies and grenades have in common?
1: What?
0: Hmm?
1: What do they have in common?
0: They both loud. They both make loud noises when thrown.
1: Oh, wow. What do you call water that has gone through a hard time?
0: What?
1: Ice.
0: What do you call a pregnant slave?
1: What?
0: Buy one, get one free.
1: Oh, wow. Did you hear about the kid who started a business tying shoelaces on the playground?
0: No.
1: It was a not-for-profit.
0: What do you call an orphan in a room full of mirrors? Surrounded by loved ones.
1: Did you hear about the optician that fell into his lens making machine?
0: Mm-hmm.
1: He made a spectacle of himself.
0: What's the difference between a Boy Scout and a Jew?
1: What?
0: A Boy Scout comes home from camp.
1: Oh, wow. Emeka.
0: Yeah.
1: Have you ever tried archery blindfolded?
0: No.
1: You don't know what you're missing.
0: Ah! Yeah,
1: mm-hmm.
0: Why can't you play a Monopoly with a Pakistani? Why can't you play Monopoly with a Pakistani?
1: Oh, wow. Why?
0: They build a shop in every corner.
1: Emeka.
0: Yeah.
1: My friend said,
0: mm-hmm.
1: My clothes are gay.
0: Mm-hmm.
1: They came out of the closet this morning. Mm-hmm.
0: What did Jay-Z call his wife before they got married?
1: Mm-hmm. What?
0: My fiancé.
1: Emeka.
0: Mm-hmm.
1: Why can't Mexicans become firefighters?
0: Why?
1: They can't tell Jose from Hosby.
0: Wow. Yada.
1: Mm.
0: What do you call an autistic kid with a gun?
1: What?
0: Special forces.
1: What is a cow's favorite Disney princess?
0: What?
1: Mulan.
0: What? What do you call people who take care of chicken?
1: What?
0: Chicken tenders.
1: Oh, wow. Emeka,
0: mm-hmm.
1: Where did Noah store his bees?
0: Where?
1: In the archives.
0: Yeah. It's funny. Why do orphans go to church?
1: Why?
0: So that they can call someone father.
1: Hey!

0: have for you coming in from the weekend. We're going to take a short break, and when we come back, we'll still be having a conversation around good or bad idea. Keep it K.
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2: For me? You reach out to my person if you cannot find me. And you're not reaching out to ask for things from him. You're reaching out to ask where Yada is. If you want to fraternize and you want to have conversation, it better be about anything else, but not asking for things, not, that whole, hey, now tell us, what is this person like? Oh, let me now tell you what this is, whatever you're feeding him, whatever.
0: Yeah.
2: You're going to be able to do that. Yourself?
0: Well, for me, honestly speaking, Yada, and I'll say this again, I think your family members, yes, can talk to your partner, but I don't think they need to overdo it like that. There are those who reach an extent of getting their numbers, they hang out together. You understand?
2: How would you feel if your relatives decided to take your person out? Now you're not there. They just say, oh, you know, I'm in town. Let's have lunch or...
0: Depends on which relatives. But I trust my relatives. I trust my relatives. I honestly trust my relatives. Do you trust yours, Yada?
2: Some of them.
0: Which ones do you not trust?
2: Have you seen my man?
0: Like,
2: okay. Have you seen him?
0: So you would not trust your sisters or aunties?
2: I have one brother, Emeka.
0: Hey,
2: that is all.
0: And then cousin sisters?
2: Depends on who, but even those ones.
0: KFM, good evening.
2: Even those ones, I have to be there. If you're going out with him, I have to be there.
0: Okay.
2: Because what are you doing?
0: What are you doing with someone else's partner?
2: How about your friends?
0: Friends!
2: How about your friends? Your friends say, oh yeah, I am in town, so I decided to visit your home when you're not there. And your person is there, maybe.
0: Friends, depends on which friends.
2: Which friends can't you allow?
0: Which friends can't I allow?
2: The ones from yesterday?
0: Those ones? How about? Those ones I can try.
2: Try.
0: Those ones.
2: Try. Try.
0: No. Those ones I trust. Those are my.
2: Try. Emeka, try.
0: Yada. Which of your friends would you trust to take your man out?
2: Am I there? Am I not there?
0: When you're not there.
2: Myself.
0: I mean your friends. Who can you trust?
2: Aren't you your own friend?
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6: It is the news at 6 o'clock. I'm Daniel Kibet. The hearing of the treason case against veteran politician Dr. Kizza Besigye has resumed today in his absence and without legal representation. The first prosecution witness is a Kurdish national and private security investigator, Andrew Wilson, who was told to the High Court in Kampala that he secretly recorded meetings involving Besigye over an alleged plot to overthrow the government of Uganda. Wilson made the revelations while continuing his testimony before the Criminal Division Judge Emmanuel Baguma in the treason case against Besigye, Haji Obed Lutale and Captain Dennis Ola Oya. He told court that he used a covert camera hidden inside a power bank to record a November 2023 meeting in Geneva, Switzerland, where he, Besigye, and Ugandan-based Swiss national Joel Wakaima allegedly discussed acquiring weapons and organizing paramilitary training. Wilson claimed Besigye discussed using contacts in the Democratic Republic of Congo to receive weapons including hand grenades, drones, and surface-to-air missiles. He further alleged that the group discussed plans to cause civil unrest, assassinate President Yoweri Museveni, and later blame the killing of the Allied Democratic Forces rebel group, that is ADF. The prosecution alleges that Besigye, Lutale, and Olaha held meetings in Uganda, Kenya, Greece, and Switzerland to solicit funding, acquire weapons, and organize paramilitary activities. The state says it will rely on witness testimony, audio and video recordings, social media communications, immigration records, and telephone data as evidence. That particular trial is continuing. Elsewhere, the Member of Parliament for Kole South County, Boniface Okot-Henry, is seeking for government urgent relief after hailstorms struck Akalo Town Council on 24th July this year and destroyed food crops across several communities. Debating on issues of national importance at the floor of Parliament this afternoon, Okot said a district technical report was submitted to the office of the Prime Minister, but no feedback has been received.
7: Right, Honourable Speaker, on the 24th of July this year, in 8 cells in Akalo Town Council, the cells of Adieda, Arobi, Aliri, Baribu, Olaya, Akura, Okut, Obela, and Owalo Imalo, we experienced hailstorms that caused serious destruction of food crops. And the technical teams of the district wrote a report, which I submitted to the office of the Prime Minister, but we have not yet received feedback.
6: the Member of Parliament for Kole South County there, Boniface Okot. In other news, the Uganda Wildlife Authority has started translocating over 200 Uganda cubs from Murchison Falls to Pian Upe Wildlife Reserve in Karamoja sub-region, with the animals being moved in phases. According to UWA spokesperson Bashir Hanji, the exercise will boost cob populations, expand their range, and strengthen wildlife diversity in Pian Upe.
8: The intention is to ensure that we also enhance the attractions in the Pian Upe Wildlife Reserve. You will appreciate that currently we have a co-management partner that we are working with, that is Space for Giant, in managing Pian Upe Wildlife Reserve. We want to make it as attractive as a national park. Matters it is a reserve, we want to make it as attractive as a national park, and as such, we are taking there a number of our wildlife species. This is one of the second largest protected area that we have in the country, following Murchison Falls National Park. So it is imperative that we really improve on its attractiveness or enhance it by ensuring that we take there as many wildlife species as possible.
6: Now, according to the current wildlife data, Uganda is estimated to host over 180,000 cubs, and their numbers have shown steady growth over recent years due to active conservation and active translocations managed by the Uganda Wildlife Authority.
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9: NCBA Bank. Go for it.
6: The International Criminal Court, ICC, has slammed the latest United States sanctions targeting senior ICC staff, including its president, Tomoko Akani. It described the move as a flagrant attack on the global tribunal's independence and vowed to continue seeking justice for atrocities around the world. The U.S. State Department on Tuesday said it had hit Akane, who is a Japanese national, and senior trial lawyer Abdoulaye Sayer, who is from Senegal here in Africa, with the restrictions. The measures bar them from entering the U.S. and from conducting transactions in the U.S. financial systems.
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6: And finally, in sports, Arsenal have agreed a deal worth more than £50 million to sign Aston Villa defender Ezri Konsa. The England international is said to have a medical before completing his move to the Emirates Stadium. The 28-year-old, who joined the Aston Villa in July 2019, has made 286 appearances over the past 7 seasons. And that is the news for now. For more updates, visit our website, that is www.kfm.co.ug, and all other Nation Media Group Uganda platforms. I'm Daniel Kibet. 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
10: 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We have Street Talk, and you want to share with us in that conversation. And also, we have money for you. 860,000 Ugandan shillings could be yours. So here we go with our number 5 song, and we'll be right back with our Street Talk conversation. Choosing Texas, Ella Langley.
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1: Yohongal Yada.
0: Yadam Chidi, Yadam Pili Pili, Yadam Kikuyu.
1: Rambo.
0: Yadabim Yadabum.
1: Baby Mami.
0: Ekibidi Nganya. Time for us. Aha. Hedi Neguanga.
1: Aha.
0: Aha. Dry Jokes Wednesday.
1: Shoot.
0: Yada, you, why don't you shoot?
1: Kale. My family.
0: Mm.
1: Okay. Alcoholics don't run in my family.
0: Mm-hmm.
1: They drive.
0: How do you know that an orphan is lying?
1: How?
0: He swears on his mother's life.
1: Never trust math teachers who use graph paper.
0: Why?
1: They're definitely plotting something.
0: Mm. Okay, nice one. Nice one. Yada.
1: Mm.
0: What is the hardest part about being a vegan?
1: What?
0: Keeping it to yourself.
1: Emeka, why can't people of Afghanistan count?
0: Why?
1: Because of the Taliban.
0: Yada.
1: Mm.
0: When you die, I wonder what part of your body dies last.
1: Must be your eyes.
0: The pupils. They dilate.
1: Emeka, the man who invented cough drops died yesterday.
0: Mm-hmm.
1: There'll be no coffin at his funeral.
0: Nice one, nice one. Why don't churches have Wi-Fi?
1: Why? Why?
0: They can't compete with an invisible force that actually works.
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1: Mukama. Anyway, these days we do a lot of business.
0: Yes.
1: You find everyone is into some sort of gig. They wake up, they go and hustle, do whatever it is that they can do to at least generate some income.
0: Yeah.
1: You'll find people down there in Shikubo carrying boxes and whatnot. And helping people do the heavy lifting.
0: Yeah.
1: So now, on the flip side, while there are clients who, you know, will give you good business, give you good tips, pay you your money very well and on time, there are those people who will first want to run around with you and stress you out before they can pay you. And then they have demands that are impossible. And I think the people who have suffered the most...
0: Yeah.
1: A graphic designer.
0: And most creatives, meanwhile.
1: Yes.
0: Most creatives.
1: You go and do your work, and then they tell you, you see, I don't like this, now change. Okay, now we have decided, let us change the script. Banange, this and this. Banange. And then when you tell them your policies, because, you know, you have that conversation beforehand.
0: Yeah.
1: You tell them, this is how I work, this is a mode of payment, blah, blah, blah. This is how I operate.
0: Yes.
1: They tell you it is okay, you start the work.
0: Mm-hmm.
1: In the middle, they start to stress you. So today, we are asking you to tell us about a time you had to deal with an arrogant or entitled client.
0: 0393-932-9933, 0393-262-934, 0393-266-934, 0751-93930, or send us a WhatsApp on 0747-032-192. Tell us a time when you had to deal with an arrogant, entitled client. Yada.
1: Yeah.
0: You have a story?
1: Myself.
0: Mm-hmm.
1: Earlier this year, I was called, you know, I'm a voiceover artist.
0: Yes.
1: So I was called sometime earlier this year, and this person's like, oh yeah, how much are you going to charge us? Blah, blah, blah.
0: Mm.
1: I told them the price.
0: Yeah.
1: Mimi, I usually tell people, if you're coming to me, man, I am expensive because I give you good value.
0: Yes.
1: So if you're coming to me, you know you're coming for value, and you will pay for what it is worth. So this person comes to me, blah, blah, blah, after I've already told them that. And then after I tell them my figure, they tell me, no, we are giving you half of half that price. So basically a quarter of that price. I'm like, I can't do this because it's a big what? It's a big script, a very long one, like 4 pages.
0: Yes.
1: I can't do that for the money that you're asking, like, to give me. It is too little. Find somebody else where I can recommend. And they're like, no, we want you. I'm like, if you want to work with me, then you're going to have to pay the money that I've asked for.
0: Yeah.
1: So they go and have their discussions. They say, it's okay. We're going to get the money to you. They give me the script, and I ask them, when do you need it? They say, Monday. This is Friday. I tell them, it's cool. Send it to me Monday by 2 p.m. I'll have sent it back.
0: Yeah.
1: Edited. Everything is done. We are kawa. These guys decide to say, yeah, it's okay, no problem. That Friday, they sent me the script at around 4:50.
0: Yeah.
1: Hey, we need it tomorrow. What? No. I'm like, you guys said Monday. Why are you shifting? They're like, no, it is urgent. We can't wait until Monday. So I'm like, cool, I'll find a way to work around that. Because I am flexible and you're paying me the amount that I asked for. So I find a studio somewhere. I transport myself away from home to and fro. I spend 6 hours getting the work done, edited and all of that.
0: Wow.
1: Send it to these guys. When I sent the work, then they reach out to me on Monday. And I asked for feedback. I asked for all the equipment. They did not give me. I improvised. I worked with my own staff.
0: Yeah.
1: I gave them quality work. On Monday, they are reaching out. You know, we need to change the script. We have changed the whole script. Now we are working with something entirely different. I told them, you guys are going to have to add money because that is not my issue. It is an issue on your end. And you told me on short notice to do more work. So I had to find a studio. I had to pay for that studio. I had to pay for all the services, knowing that you guys are going to pay me. So now you're telling me you're changing the script after I put in all my time, my effort, my energy, my money, all of that stuff. And now you're telling me what? I refuse to voice. Then they said, ah, it's okay, we will add the penalty for making you repeat it.
0: Yes.
1: I'm like, oh, it's okay, I will come and do it. Tell me why these guys tell me, ah, now we have changed our minds, what not. Those guys ended up paying me half of the money that I had
0: worked for.
1: Exactly. And this person expected me to be nice and whatnot, and then they're like, ah, I cannot give you the full amount because I had to pay somebody to do the work that you refused. I'm like, bro, it has nothing to do with me. And I said, from that moment on, those things of ati, sidri, leniency, because if you do not have 100% upfront, and the person was being very rude, very disrespectful in their conversations, in their communications with me, I'm like, bruh, never again.
0: Wow. Me, the time I did work for people, and I emceed an event, and they said, we shall pay your balance tomorrow. I'm like, wait. When I came to MC the event, I did the event so well, I didn't tell you that I'll do it tomorrow. You understand? So, I was like, oh, why? It's okay. I'm like, guys, are you going to pay me or not? They're like, what don't you hear? We don't have the money. You know what
1: I mean? How are you rude for a service that you begged for?
0: I confiscated the bridal cars.
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0: Yalabim Yadabum.
1: Baby your mommy.
0: Akibidi Nganya, Joshua Baraka, that was number 3. It's time for us to give you some cash.
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1: And courtesy of Rock Boom today, you can win yourself 860,000 Ugandan shillings. All you have to do is give us the correct answer to our question today, which is, he helped me make history at 55. Who was he?
0: 0393-933-933-0393-262-933. Give us a call and tell us what you think the answer is. KFM, good evening.
4: Hello.
0: Hi. How are you?
4: I'm all right. How are you?
0: We are good. Who are we speaking to?
4: You're speaking to Erina.
1: Yes, Erina, what is your answer?
4: My answer is Oliver Bade.
1: What about Oliver Bade?
4: Oliver Bade helped Joe Thomas make history.
0: Which history? Sorry, she has gone off. 0751-933-900-0701-933-934-0393-262-934. Give us
1: or
0: a call and tell us.
1: Even on WhatsApp.
0: Yeah.
1: Other thing is on WhatsApp. Do people want money on WhatsApp?
0: On WhatsApp. Let me see what they're saying on WhatsApp. No one wants money as by yet.
1: It is well. This question will be back tomorrow, but...
0: let's first pick up one.
1: Or maybe not.
0: Or maybe
1: so yes,
0: not.
1: It will be back tomorrow in the morning on the Mighty Breakfast with B-Wall and Becky at 890,000 Ugandan shilling.
0: BB for now. Before we get into
1: Bandy.
0: Before we get into number 2, here is a bonus track, Maro with Jonete.

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0: week, FM bidding for Mission of the Best Music, Slick Vic Tony. Playing number two on the week, 5+5 on the Turbo Charge Kid Drive with the make of the romantic machiga. And
1: your homegirl Yada.
0: You got him chitty, you got him pili pili, them kikuyu.
1: Rembo.
0: Yada bim, yada boom.
1: Bebe wa mami.
0: Eke bidi ganya. It's time for us to wrap up on
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1: Tell us about a time when you had to deal with an arrogant or entitled client.
0: 0393-932-6293, 0393-262-933, 0393-266-933, and 0701-933-94 and 0751-93-90.
1: Mm-hmm.
0: Give us a call and tell us what you think. Okay, how have you dealt with an entitled client?
1: Mm. There's somebody who said,
0: mm-hmm.
1: when you go low,
0: mm-hmm.
1: I go lower.
0: Mm.
1: And if the client comes to them and starts to... So, you know how, you know, people come and bargain and whatnot, negotiate for a price reduction.
0: Yeah.
1: So, this person goes and bargains for a dress that they wanted so badly.
0: Mm-hmm.
1: And, okay, first pick up.
0: KFM, good evening. Hi, how are you doing?
3: I'm fine, how is it?
0: Very good. Who are we speaking to?
3: You're speaking to
0: Julius from the
3: club.
1: Yes, Julius, talk to us. Sorry, we can't hear you. Could you please speak up?
0: He has run away. On WhatsApp, Banange Emeka, this is Andy. I do design, especially road and house plans.
1: Mm-hmm.
0: Clients can be over like how?
1: Mm.
0: A client tells you to draft him a plan.
1: Mm.
0: After agreeing on payments, they later tell you they changed their minds after giving them ideas on what is needed. Currently, I ask for a commitment fee before anything can commence. Nakowa.
1: Mm.
0: The another time, Yeda, I was... going to MC a wedding. Then they paid me, I think, was it like 30%? Then, guess what? A week to the wedding, they're like, you see, your balance is too much. We cannot manage it. We got a cheaper MC. Refund. Refund the deposit. I said, shit, I am not refunding. I didn't refund. In these days, when you're paying a deposit, 70%.
1: The thing is, non-refundable. That is none of your business.
0: Yes, non-refundable. Then another scenario you were telling us.
1: Yes, auntie, this person wanted to bargain for a dress. Kati asks for the price of the dress. And wig vendors have also suffered, but anyway, she asked for the prices of the dress and whatnot. They gave her the price. Then she's like, I don't have that money. I am giving you. So the dress was supposed to be 200,000. She's like, I don't have 200,000. I'm giving you 50K. Give me your number. I send.
0: KFM, good evening.
4: Hello.
0: Hi.
4: Hi, Emeka. Hi, Yada.
1: Hi, how are you doing?
4: I'm doing great.
1: Who are you speaking to?
4: Nisha. You're speaking to Nisha. Nisha.
1: Yes, Nisha.
4: From Maya.
1: Talk to us.
4: So, there was a time where I was working as a supermarket attendant and we were working on a night shift. So, we had a power blackout and our generator took some time before, you know, getting us back online. So, munange, the customer comes in. It's dark. Naye manyo muntu kuingira naba kuba mu touch directly. Eno sebo iPhone 15 Pro Max.
1: So now because they have a 15 Pro Max, they want to be rude.
4: I felt like but I had to keep my cool. But we had that one workmate of ours who just couldn't keep cool. Yamgamba, our working hours are done. Tugenda kuguza.
1: Wow.
4: Na tugamba, you know, we are the reason why you are here. We feed you, just because you found us here working night shift doesn't mean we don't have our parents, doesn't mean we don't have homes or
1: right.
4: beds to go back to.
1: Right.
4: We have a right to say no to arrogant people like you. Just because you have an expensive phone doesn't give you the right to to disrespect us.
1: May your business prosper.
0: Amen. Yada, I know one entitled client came and was bringing kajanja on someone else's business.
1: Mm-hmm.
0: Guess what?
1: Mm-hmm.
0: This person said, you've brought your kajanja here.
1: Mm-hmm. Mm-hmm.
0: So they agreed on a price.
1: Mm-hmm.
0: And this person said, no, this money is too much, blah, blah, blah. They're like, okay, what's the last price? And the person is like, me, I can give you 20K. And yet this person was charging 100K for an item. So the person said, unfortunately, I cannot sell it to you.
1: Mm-hmm.
0: Like, namwe, buno, the owner of the shop slapped him. KFM, good evening.
3: Good evening, Mike and Deada.
1: Good evening to you.
3: How are you?
1: Very well, thank you. Who are you speaking to?
3: Yeah, speaking to Mike.
0: Yes, please.
3: I got a challenge. I was beginning to do some kind of construction. I just traveled from here to the village and I didn't know where the bricks are.
0: Mm-hmm.
3: A cousin brother was taking me where the bricks are. He had the contacts of those people, the bricklayers.
0: Mm-hmm.
3: Unfortunately, on our way, we got a traffic police on the way. He didn't have third party, he didn't have a helmet. And we made the U-turn, we came back, then contacted those people to bring for me the brick at the site. Instead of putting 2,000 bricks, these people put 1,450 bricks. When they reached in the site, I said, I'm not going to pay, this is not what I'd asked for. I want it to be 2,000 full and I pay. Or else, we count and I give you the money or the one which you have brought. They said, this is 2,000. Whether you have counted or not, it is 2,000 you are going to pay. I said, go back with it. They said, it's already at the site. We exchanged the hard words. I became so rude to them. Then my cousin brother had to call me, said, this is the first trip in your site.
0: Yeah.
3: The moment you make a mistake and send these people away, you never know, your site may not continue. You pay that money because they have already used their fuel and they have delivered what you wanted, but however much, it's not full. I had to pay. These days, when I'm buying bricks, I have to sit on the truck. You load it when I'm seeing, because the moment you make people to deliver for you something without your in your absence, they end up giving
1: you
3: things which are not right.
1: That's true. Sorry.
3: Okay, have a nice evening.
1: You too. So sometimes, as a client, it is warranted because the service provider is not delivering right.
0: There's a wedding we went for. The bagole paid for juice. The provider brought ushera.
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1: your homegirl Yada.
0: Yada Mchidi, Yada Mpili Pili, Dem Kikuyu.
1: Rumble.
0: Yada Bim, Yada Bim.
1: Your mommy.
0: Ekibidi Nyanya. And that brings us to the end of the show today. We'll be back tomorrow on Throwback Thursday. Yeah. Coming up is the Top of the Pops and later on Dodo with the K Zone. Oh, no, sorry. It's not. Oh.
1: The hot seat. With Patrick Kamara.
0: Meanwhile, Kamara, he's now a father-in-law.
1: He is.
0: He's your uncle.
1: My uncle.
0: Did you go for the function?
1: No.
0: Why? Because I would
1: I
0: have gone on
1: here.
0: Your behalf.
1: How
0: is he? Oh, it was when we were in lockdown.
1: I was home.
0: Bye.
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0: Hello, Uganda. Good evening and welcome to this edition of The Hot Seat on 933 KFM. I welcome your listeners across this beautiful land, the Pearl of Africa. My name is Patrick Amara. Tonight we want to look into something very fundamental. And we're talking about education. Not just education, rethinking curriculum for a changing world. And we're asking why Uganda's curriculum should evolve and why it is evolving. I want to make a background to this. Globally, education system are confronting a fundamental question. Are we preparing learners for the world they will actually live and work in? The answer increasingly requires us as Ugandans to rethink not only what learners know, but what they can do with what they know. Because education is about three things: education to do, education to know, and education to live with others. Basically, if you have some knowledge, and if your hands can do something, and if you can also be able to live with others, we can maybe say you've gone to school and you are educated. The British left us a curriculum for more than 50 years. We stayed with that curriculum. For them, where they come from, they changed their curriculum many times over. But after 50 years, Uganda is also trying to change the curriculum because we realize that what we have is archaic and perhaps cannot compete on the global scale. So there's a reason why we have to change. And there has been that change. Tonight, my guest is an educationist from the Education Advocacy Network Uganda, but also from the Federation of Non-State Education Institutions. Mr. Patrick Kaboyo, thank you so much for joining us. Good evening.
1: Good evening, Mr. Kamara, and all the listeners and viewers. Thank you for inviting me.
0: I know you're very passionate about education. You're a teacher by profession, teacher by advocacy. You know this, you love this, and you do this.
1: I'm also a social worker by training.
0: Yes. So let me, I just want, when you look, there have been attempts, good ones, for Uganda to change the curriculum in schools. What is more fundamental was the primary and the secondary, to give us the competence-based kind of curriculum. But I want you to look back on how that has been handled and whether we are on the right track, because we were also meant to change the A-level curriculum. Let's go back to this thematic primary, but also look at the competency best.
1: Thank you very much, Mr. Kamara, and those who are following us on all the platforms. To first appreciate God that made you reopen, because it was not man's.
0: Oh, yes.
1: It was by God's grace.
0: Oh, that we're back.
1: That we're back and to share this. So we thank God for the opportunity. Curriculum is very fundamental in any country which aspires to be like others that are better. And that's why when you listen to the ongoing conversation in the circles of authority, they are telling you that there is a need for a growing the economy tenfold. But you cannot grow the economy tenfold if you don't have a requisite sustainable human resource that should be able to move that trajectory. And for you to have the right human resource, it means that schooling should be perfect. It means that you have to compete to be accepted nationally, regionally, but also globally, that you are a product that can come out of Uganda in all disciplines, and when you are exposed to the other world that is not Uganda, you are competitive, you are acceptable, you are relevant, you are competent. And all those competencies have to be acquired, because you've had a saying that you cannot give what you do not have. So for you to have the competence, it means that the teachers should have done their work. As I said, curriculum work is extensive, is resource heavy, that most countries in sub-Saharan Africa will rely on development partners, or let's say the World Bank, to come in and support the evolution, the production, the processes. But this is not new. Way back, we had the thematic curriculum, as you talked about, that was primary school-based and looking at foundational learning aspects, early grade reading, how learners should be able to be facilitated to learn better in their local languages, putting their learning in two themes, having literacy one, literacy two, as those who are listening to us know them. But along the way, the thematic curriculum did not hit 100% success levels because largely of the cosmopolitan nature of our communities and also the urbanization and the city effect, where you'll find...
0: So explain to the listener why the cosmopolitan nature of Uganda becomes problematic if you want to execute the thematic trained curriculum.
1: Yes, it is professionally right that learners at an early age for cognitive development, they should be able to be instructed in their mother tongue.
0: Oh, okay.
1: And in having mother tongue as the line of instruction, you'll find, let's say, a district like Kampala is multi-tribal. For me, I'm Mtoro, but my children know better Luganda than me because they are born here. They speak Luganda. So that Luganda can be a language of instruction in the lower classes for thematic nature.
0: But not everybody in Kampala would be able to speak, for example, the same language.
1: The same language, yes. And because of that cosmopolitan nature or existing of other tribes that have different mother tongue, you find that there is a mix of them being left to adapt English as their mother tongue for initial instruction. And when they go into that, it means that there is that missing link. And of course, in areas where it was seen that it can be addressed, it was proposed that districts should have language boards. And those language boards should sit and agree on the regular or the feasible language that should be used in a locality. But you'll find that in setting standards, they might disagree on which language should be used.
0: I can see now the problem of Uganda lacking a national language, or a national language that becomes a problem. It may not be a big deal in Tanzania or a big deal in Rwanda or even in South Sudan because there's a language that unifies them.
1: You will agree with me entirely and those listeners that are listening to us that countries that have a language that unites them have developed more than those that have not. But also countries that have multilingualism or too many languages, you'll find them enjoying translations, distortions, and not having convergence points because there is no understanding of issues and facts. And when we go into matters of language boards, the beauty is that in the reform, I was talking about the thematic curriculum, but that thematic curriculum now is going to usher us into the new reform for primary schools in the country that are going to introduce Kiswahili.
0: But if you could pause there, what is the benefit of thinking that in the evolution of the curriculum, we should be teaching our children at the lower class in their mother tongue, and yet for all along, even children going to kindergarten were being taught in English. When we go back to mother tongue, what is it that we want to address that can bring out our children better?
1: You see, for us, we see these children going to school, but we forget that there is the human growth and development. This learner begins his or her communication with their parents in their homes. So they get instructions better, to interact better, and to be socially constructed within their localities, to appreciate others and also fit into the localization. That's why the initial instruction of these boys and girls at that young age is about their local environment, is about their home. So for them to understand themselves, for them to understand others, they must understand themselves first. In fact, there is a scholar called René Descartes. When René Descartes was doing his theories, trying to see what others can see and what he can see, but there are also those others that can't be seen by others, then he concluded by saying, cogito ergo sum. Meaning that I think I am. So if you look at yourself, Mr. Kamara, you know yourself better than me. And when you confirm that, you are yourself. So René Descartes' theory then comes to pass, that for these learners to understand the other layer of society, they have to understand themselves first in their own mother tongue. That's the reason that their interaction, instruction, construction of what society should be is based from that nucleus, that the first initial training should be from their mother tongue.
0: So I have a feeling that the framers of this new curriculum probably did not understand very well the case for a country like Uganda, multi-tribal, multilingual, what we can call Katogo, because even as a teacher, if you're going to train them, you know, our teachers are also because they also want to bring out in a certain language. I speak Lumasala, I speak Luo, I speak Lukonjo, I speak Luganda, and I'm posted in Karamoja. You know, I'm supposed to be a teacher. That can be problematic.
1: But there is a concept of diversity. There is a concept of coexistence. You remember in the past, those who were there before us, you'd find that people from Kigezi went and studied from Teso College Aloet. People from Bunyoro went and studied from Ombachi. People from Ankole went to Nyakasura School, and the story goes on like that. But with the incoming of liberalization, urbanization and globalization, things have changed, that that movement now is by choice and is not by mandate that you should be posted to the other school, because now schools have become quite closer to those who need them, and for them to be better, we cannot rule out that we have too many tribes in our country, because that is how.
0: Yeah, but the movement does not come at the early childhood development level, at the what you call pedagogy level. It comes when somebody has gone to another level, and in most cases secondary school. But I'm thinking about executing thematic curriculum for people to be instructed in mother tongue in a multilingual, multi-tribal Uganda. The framers probably didn't take a lot. They thought like we are Rwanda, Burundi, or Somalia, but they are Uganda.
1: They put a window and left it to the district
0: land boards, language boards
1: mm-hmm. to sort that out. But where there is a cosmopolitan mix, you have no choice but to have English. And when you have English, you know that for every home, if your child can speak very good English, then you appreciate the education your child is getting. But we are saying beyond the speech, there are other skills that these boys and girls need.
0: There's been a revival of Ugandan cultural institutions. In fact, not just even a revival, but also even some people have

0: their mother tongues, and sometimes they can even die for it.
1: That's the very reason that with the incoming reform, there is prioritization for languages. And each school has the choice to pick a language as the board of governors or as the leaders in that school choose. But in terms of instruction at that lower level, it is still the mother tongue as the fundamental language of instruction for enabling each community to pick their identity, as you said, so that the identity is not lost. That identity gets lost in areas where there are lots of intermarriages or coexisting with, let's say, refugees. If Nachi Valley or Bidi Bidi, for example, has stayed in a camp for, say, 5 years or so, these learners will definitely pick their mother tongue, but slowly they will drift to the common language spoken, be it Lugba or Kinyankore in Nachi Valley. But that said, when they move from the levels where the thematic curriculum is not so restricted to upper school, then they get to be instructed in English. But that gives them the foundation not to lose identity. So the beauty is that if Kiswahili is indeed embraced and given the respect it deserves, and it is not taken as a language for those others, it will serve us. Because right now, if you chose to fly to Kilimanjaro, to Tanzania, or even Dar es Salaam, those guys, as soon as they receive you at the airport, they speak to you in Kiswahili. They assume that since we have the East African community, every individual who lives in the community should know Kiswahili. So you struggle with it. If you don't know, it is the same story in Kenya. Save for Rwanda, where they use it, but you will not find it at the airport. So if we choose to popularize Kiswahili and mainstream it in the curriculum as proposed for the lower primary, for the primary school curriculum, then we shall move with it slowly and be able to address the issues that you have raised as issues of concern.
0: You know, it's very interesting because I was talking to children in primary, especially how they even pronounce, some letters.
1: Yes.
0: Or, especially in the construction of words. And it's very different from how we would. In fact, it sounds more of vernacular even when they are trying to speak English. And I was wondering why, how.
1: There is what we call language orthography, or are there authors? It's a pity that we lost one playwright, the late Mkulu. I know in their work they have been trying to do writing, but the call which I should make loud and clear now is that those who are in the arts should help us in areas of literary arts, where they should intensify to have publications and writing on idioms, proverbs, fairy tales of communities, riddles. You will have to struggle to get books or material that have contexts that communicate to different communities with their orthography. And if there is no orthography, it means that those who are in those communities have with skills to put that product on the market are not there. In fact, it comes back to the creative arts, leave alone the literary arts. But when we talk about the creative arts,

0: you'll find that one region has dominated the creative arts. For instance, you find a Lugba or a Mkonzo singing in Luganda first for him or her to break even. Meaning that here in the central region or in the countryside, what positions the supremacy and prominence of the creative arts is literally Luganda, but who refused the people from Bugisu to write plays in Lugisu and watch them on television, who stopped people, let's say from Gulu, to have poems, and they put up a poetry session that people should be able to learn and domesticate the values, the skills, and the new things that are emerging in
1: and,
0: society.
1: And you know, talking about that, I've seen it in a communication, especially when people would want to make adverts in local languages in Uganda. They'll go for about four. It is either be in Luganda, in Lumasaba, in Ateso, in Luo, and maybe in Nyakitara. And then they'll end there. And do you know how they say that the major four languages? And then I wonder, who says they're major? And who chose that? Because we have about 50 languages. But you'll hear most adverts will be, if they want to go local, will be in those five. We're going to take a break, and Hot Seat will be right back.
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7: Well, welcome back to 933 KFM, and this is the Hot Seat. My name is Patrick Kamara. In the studio, I have Mr. Patrick Kaboyo from Education Advocacy Network and also the Federation of Non-State Education Institutions. And we're trying to rethinking curriculum for a changing world, why Uganda's curriculum is evolving. And we've been looking now at primarily at the thematic curriculum, which is a primary section, and why it is the way it is, and what benefits it brings, especially when there was that change, and for the children at the lower class to be instructed in their mother tongue. We are joined now online by Mr. Godba Tomoshabe from the Great Lakes Institute for Strategic Studies. Mr. Godba Tomoshabe, can you hear me?
8: Yes, I can hear you, Patrick. Good evening, our listeners.
7: Yes, so I would want to... I know you are very passionate about matters education, and I know you've been trying to keep a record on especially how our children are learning or even staying in school from the day they go to primary and the day they leave primary seven. The change of curriculum has, for a lower primary, has happened for quite some time. I wonder what is your own assessment so far of Uganda's curriculum or thematic curriculum?
8: I would say that this is really something to do with the entire education curriculum and the education ecosystem. As a country, I think we've been very good at doing reform, starting from the 1992 white paper by the late Professor Sentosa Kajubi. There have been a series of reforms. The last one was actually an attempt by the Amanya Msega Commission, which again looked at the education curriculum. So in terms of education, I think the curriculum is just one small thing. So it is it's good that the government is looking at reforming the curriculum, because essentially the reforms that are being attempted or that are being tried to ensure that our children develop critical thinking rather than becoming robots that are able to answer questions A, B, C, D, and regurgitating and producing things that the teachers have given them. So, and I think as someone who has the school-going children in both even secondary, and you can see the difference in the way the kids are being taught. So that's something commendable. But of course, the issue for me is that the curriculum is just probably one of the smallest things in the education system, or that the government needs to have done is actually to constitute an education reform commission that continuously looks at the learning environment, the resources that are available to the teachers and the children, the role of the parents in the education system, and then the the practical aspects of education, and more so in the areas of science and technology, which is really the frontier aspects of education now. So while government, I think, should be commended for trying on the curriculum side of things, I personally don't believe that the effort is comprehensive enough to fix the deficit in our education system, because I think the system has a lot of deficits, that to the extent that our children are not learning the way they should learn to be able to compete at the frontiers of the global knowledge economy.
7: But as you know, at least there's an effort to change, because even here, Mr. Kaboyo is saying changing a curriculum is not a very easy thing to do. It takes time. You can imagine the curriculum we had that was left by the British for over half a century is the same curriculum. It will take time to change, also to train those who are going to execute it and prepare. So do you appreciate the fact that the evolution will take some time?
8: No, unfortunately, my friend Patrick, I disagree, because societies that succeed, they do the hard things. So the argument that changing the curriculum is a hard thing is not an attractive argument for me, because societies that transform, they have to do the hard things. We've been here now for over 6 decades since independence. You even hear government officials saying, "Oh, our education is a colonial education." And I'm like, "But guys, you've been in here in charge for 60 years for the NRM people for 40 years, and then you come after 40 years and say changing the curriculum is not an easy thing. No, I'm saying recognizing that you need to change the curriculum is good. And therefore, when you choose to do it, you need to do it. You should not give any excuses. So when you go back to the Central Academic Review, Education Review Commission and the 1992 Education White Paper, because I have done work on this area in terms of what do you do, need to do, how do you reform the education system, you realize that the same discussions that we're dealing with now, where actually allegedly what is contained in the Central Academy White Paper. So in other words, we are starting from far, far behind to do things that we should have done earlier. So again, my point is that while I can say I am happy that the process is moving, is beginning to move, I'm personally very uncomfortable that we don't pay attention to the most important things and do them with the level of commitment and dedication that they require. So education curriculum reform must be at the center. So you can deploy every resource that you have to make this work. I think when commission was appointed about three or four years ago, I had arguments with the same people, and I said, no, Uganda does not need an education review commission. Uganda needs an education reform commission, which means that you have a group of experts that are looking at your education system holistically over a period of even maybe 10, 20 years, and they are coming up, are then going to cabinet, and they are approved, and they are executed. So that by the end of that commission, the entire aspect or the entire architecture of the education system has been taken care of. So curriculum reform is a smaller thing of a bigger pie of the things that we need to do. And therefore, while we can acknowledge that, yeah, it's good government is doing this, it is not good enough because of the nature of the problem that we have in the education sector.
7: All right. Let me come back to you, Patrick. I wonder, in your assessment, since the launch of the thematic curriculum years ago for primary, apart from Uganda being multilingual, what other challenges have they faced in rolling out this curriculum? And in the same manner, what have we benefited?
9: I want to speak from the pedagogical point of view and not just for just that curriculum design development is not an event, is a process. It's a process because it has to be informed by perspectives. And those perspectives should be understood in the political, social, and economic concepts or context. Meaning that those who decide which curriculum should be taught are the political leaders. And this should be very clear to everybody that we have different types of curriculum. We have the Wheeler's model, we have the TABA, we have name them. But the way how they are designed, they speak to objectives for why this curriculum is being implemented. Those speak to current situations, they carry out research, situation analysis, they agree to what should be done. And mostly when we speak about the Kajubi Commission and now the Honorable Amanya Mushega Commission, we forget that there have been other commissions which did work that the Kajubi Commission built on. The Kasori Commission was there, the Busen, there are quite a number, there are others. People who have read them are listening to us, they know them. But again, I want to tell you, as you asked, what have we benefited? Well, you asked the challenge and the benefit. The challenge is that we were able to begin the thinking of having our own curriculum. Godba talked about critical thinking. When someone talks about critical thinking, is a mere statement or word. But if you go to specialized training institutions or universities, there is a whole course unit on critical thinking. There is a whole course unit on communication. There is a whole course unit on thinking, how one should be helped to identify a problem. And when we speak about this, earlier on I said, you can't give what you don't have. Teachers will not provide a conducive environment for a critical thinker in a learner if they do not have those skills. So it means that the teacher training has to benefit from the existing problem for those who are designing teacher training courses to see the need. So then the coming in of a new curriculum helps the teacher training institutions to match the times and to tailor their courses to existing challenges. As we speak, some young boys and girls have gone ahead of time that they have the urge and the hunger for using technology or for using AI or for using modern technology. But give them smartphones and mobile phones and see how good they are in terms of exploration and thinking aloud. But that said, it means that if we are into the new curriculum thinking, there has to be access to internet. There has to be data. There has to be electricity connectivity. We may say the national grid is not serving all of us, but there should be powering of villages with solar so that they can charge their phones and continue learning. And when they charge and continue learning in those lit villages, then that's when we say that our population is going to have a workforce of critical thinkers. Because when they interact with the world, they get to see what the world is doing.
7: Okay.
9: They copy.
7: Mr. Patrick Kavoyo, we are going to take a break, and when we come back, We shall be joined online by Dr. Bernadette Nambi Karuhanga, Director, National Curriculum Development Center. We'll be right back.
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5: Welcome back to 933 KFM, and this is the hot seat. My name is Patrick Amara, and my guest in the studio is Patrick Kaboyo, Executive Director of Education Advocacy Network, also from the Federation of Non-State Education Institutions. We're now joined online by Dr. Bernadetta Nambi Karuhanga, Director, National Curriculum Development Center. Dr. Nambi Karuhanga, thank you so much for joining us. Good evening.
6: Good evening, Mr. Kamara. And good evening, dear listeners.
5: Okay, thank you so much for joining us. And, you know, we have been having this conversation with Patrick, but also with Mr. Godbatum Shabe online. And we are honored to have you because we understand, at least you know this better. There has been a change in the curriculum, for example, for quite some time now, the primary thematic training, but also now the competence-based curriculum. You, as somebody at the National Curriculum Development Center, what is your own assessment so far on how the changes have impacted the learning process or the kind of values or dividends we are getting out of this and what needs to be changed as of now?
6: Yeah, thank you, Mr. Kamara, and I want to thank you for giving us the opportunity to discuss matters curriculum. First and foremost, when we talk about mathematics curriculum, people always think that it's different from the competence-based curriculum, but the thematic, what people call the thematic curriculum simply is that curriculum where we package the learning experiences in theory, but it's also content-based. This curriculum has been in place since 2007. It was rolled out in primary one in 2007 in a phased manner every year until 2013, when we had the final rollout in primary seven. And we have also had other curricula, like at the lower secondary curriculum, the most commonly known competence-based curriculum, which is being talked about by majority of the public, and it is also competence-based. Now, we feel that a number of achievements have been made in terms of the literacy levels. They may not be very high, but there is some improvement in the literacy levels, because under the thematic curriculum, we have the literacy as a learning area where learners are expected to acquire literacy skills. And as government, we have made interventions like the establishment of the early grade reading materials, which are used the majority of the languages spoken and used as medium instruction by the learners, by the teachers, and the number of learners have acquired literacy skills. We have also made some strides in terms of acquisition of life skills at that level, we call them life skills, and also acquisition of values. Because when we are packaging this curricula, we normally ensure that we focus on the learning outcome, what we expect the learner to exhibit at the end of the learning experience, or what we expect the learner to acquire at the end of the learning experience. But in that learning outcome, we expect to have what we call the soft skills, the values apart from the knowledge. And that has been our focus as curriculum designers. So some strides have been made. We have also had increased access because now we have a substantial number of learners with special needs who have come through because our curricula is adaptable to learners, with special needs. So the numbers have also kept on increasing over the years. Now, when we come to the lower secondary curriculum, that is the one we rolled out in 2020, we have seen a number of achievements. We have seen innovations by learners. I cannot mention the many innovations. I'm sure you're aware that these have been all over the space, the media. We have had learners who are confident. We have had learners who are creative, learners whose communication skills are better as opposed to the previously maybe cohort. We also have learners who have exhibited improved values. So we have made some strides in as far as the content-based curriculum is concerned.
5: Now, if you can pause there, Dr. Nambi, I've had an opportunity to visit some schools in Uganda, in rural Uganda, that are, on this competence-based curriculum. And for example, when you give them a project, let's say I saw one school where they did a project of bricklaying. To be honest, in the whole class, I think it was senior 4-3, there were like two young men who understood what bricklaying was like. And they are the ones who did it. The rest were, just moving around with them. And then it is considered the project of the entire class and that all of them have made bricks. But to be realistic, only one or two students were responsible for that project. How do you ensure in that circumstance that actually everybody is competent in a certain project and they have participated in it fully?
6: Yeah, thank you, Kamara. You see, the curriculum developers develop the curriculum, which is a set of concepts, values, skills that must be acquired by the learner. After that, we pass it over to the implementers, who are the teachers. And the teachers are supposed to unpack that curriculum and interpret it and deliver it in the classroom environment. And then we have the Uganda National Examination Board, which does the assessment. Now, sometimes we may have the curriculum, but if that curriculum is not aligned to the teaching experience or the teaching learning experience, and it's also not aligned to the assessment, then there are always the issues. So for the case of the learner who was supposed to do the learners who were supposed to do a project and they were all doing the same project. I don't know what subject that was, but if it was a project as it is prescribed in the new curriculum, each learner is supposed to have their own project. They are expected to start on project work in senior one and move on to senior two with their project work, as a way of grounding them in understanding how project of based learning is done. Then after that, when they graduate to senior three, then they now specialize and focus on one particular project that they must undertake as individuals up to senior four. And this project is assessed at the end of the cycle. I mean, it's assessed during the learning experience because it's an ongoing project until at the end of the cycle when the total scores are captured by UNEP and they are a component of the final learner's report card or certificate. So if there was that challenge where you happen to visit the school where all learners were doing the same project, I don't know, maybe the subject was more of maybe bricklaying, I don't know. But in our curriculum, each child, each learner is supposed to do their own project for assessment, which is added onto their end of cycle score.
5: So how much preparation has been done to retool the teachers so that they are, I know they are professionals, but also they are executing a different curriculum? So you bring this one in the middle. Are you competent? Are you confident that they have the competence and the drive to be able to pull off this?
6: How much have we done to retool the teachers? Continuous professional development is an ongoing process. We are ideally supposed to continuously retool our teachers. When you look at some of our colleagues in the international curriculum, you realize that they do this on a continuous basis. We are supposed to continuously retool our teachers. So us, as NCDC, we had what we call the initial trainings of the teachers to help them understand and interpret the curriculum. We are supposed to continue going to the field to give them support to evaluate the extent to which they are implementing the curriculum and then guide them where we think they are still having gaps. But you know, for this to happen, you definitely need logistics to do that. Whatever logistics that has been given by government, we have tried to make good. However, because we cannot have all that we need, I mean, we have the case, and it must be shared among all of us, we may not do it as efficiently and as regularly as it would have been. But amidst those limited resources, we have made effort to also go online and come up with a YouTube session where we help our teachers to understand what context-based learning is about. We are also exploring avenues of using the hybrid approaches, such that apart from the face-to-face interaction, which are quite expensive, we also want to see if we can explore the online approaches, especially for those teachers that can afford, but that have also had an initial exposure. We plan to continue
5: doing this. I appreciate, Dr. Nambi, I appreciate the fact that you will need resources and, you know, logistics to be able to retool the teachers. But in Uganda, where education has been liberalized, you'll find many schools in private hands would require, you know, investment afresh to be able to teach some of these projects. You need some resources, logistics. I wonder whether the directors or owners of these schools will be willing or able to find resources to invest so that this money can help them to teach in a new way. I'll give an example of for example, a subject like biology. Many schools in Uganda, especially private schools, sometimes they would even avoid biology because when it comes to practicals, you'll need things to use in their lab that are not going to be kept. Well, it's a rat, or it's maybe it's a tomato or something like that. And so they find that the money to invest in one class, you need more in the next class and the next class. And perhaps in a liberalized education system, they may try to avoid that. How do you go about that?
6: When we are training the teachers, we encourage them to use what we call locally available materials. For example, when you're talking about the tomatoes, when you're talking about onions, when you're talking about plants, the community in which we live is full of these things. But because of the mindset where we think that we must always go to the market and buy the tomato, we find ourselves thinking in terms of spending resources, financial resources. And yet, when you train these learners on how to grow tomatoes in the backyard using the small, what we call urban farming method, those tomatoes will be available. When you train them on rearing those rats will be available. And that's what the context-based curriculum is talking about. That let us empower our learners to be able to exploit the environment in which they live. Let us empower the teachers to be able to use the locally available materials. So when we are training them, we try to help them appreciate that even when you don't have a beaker, for example, which is made out of glass, you can use a bottle. You can improvise by using a bottle, and the learner will still acquire the knowledge which is necessary. So the use of locally available materials helps us in reducing on some of these costs in terms of going to the market to buy the already made ones. But also the equipping teachers and learners with skills of understanding on how to improvise using the available resources has also been a plus in terms of reducing on the cost. So it goes back to the mindset and the willingness, and that is exactly what the context-based curriculum is talking about. Things like attitude, change of attitude, looking at the positive side of life and not always thinking that every time I must do something, I must always go to the market to buy. You can still learn without necessarily spending money, which you would have spent if you went to the market.
5: I also have in the studio here Mr. Patrick Aboyo. You know, there's something I have seen. For example, young children, you know, sometimes even kindergarten, you know, they are being taught algebra, arithmetics, and, you know, and I'm wondering, must it be like that? Because in other countries, Patrick, the children are taught values, not necessarily to calculus. And also, we wake up here in Kampala, and probably even other places in Uganda, parents are waking up at 5, and then they're preparing the children, and then at 5:30 or 6, they're hitting the road, and you have a kindergarten kid, they are dozing off, and, you know, with their heavy bags full of books. And is that also thematic? Because I see it too often. I thought children in kindergarten, like in Asian countries, are actually not taught really, just taught how to socialize, you know, values and empathy and integrity and, you know, and play.
7: Thank you, Patrick.
6: Yeah,
7: Doctor, you can proceed.
6: You see, Mr. Kamara, the curriculum is clear. These children are supposed to start learning at 8:00, and by midday they should be retiring. But you know, because we are so obsessed with maths, scores, and grades, we lost it. That's why you find that children of nursery level, primary 1, 2, 3, are given homework. I mean, I'm sure you and me, during our years, I don't remember the issues of homework. I used to read books at Malaysia when I was a child. I don't remember any day when I was given homework to go home and do homework. And yet here I am. So it also goes back to the pressures in the society, where people think that excellence should be measured by grades and by scores. And yet we feel that even with those grades in the 21st century, if you don't have the first skills, those grades will not take you far. You find a child with a first class degree, they cannot even do anything for themselves because these children have been made. They have been dwarfed in terms of innovation, in terms of creativity, because of the drilling. And this also is having an impact on the children's health. The emotional trauma, when it comes to being suicidal, the depression, the children have not been allowed to naturally grow, to naturally develop. So it is not the curriculum that has a problem. But we, the parents, the public, we are putting too much pressure on the children, and we, when this child scores high grades, that's when that child is excellent. And yet we know for sure that we are gifted differently. And you can find a child who may not be so highly mathematical excelling at performing arts, and they have a living. So let us go back to the drawing board and help our parents appreciate that children are gifted differently, and we must be allowed to develop, and there is no need for us to continue pumping and torturing these children when they are still young. We are killing them. And we are killing
5: the
6: generation.
5: Okay, let me also get a perspective from Patrick Patrick Kaboyo here. You know, in my experience as a parent with children in primary at one point, I went to school. I don't want to talk about it because it look like I'm giving doing a commercial. But the headmaster of this school, the principal, who had been a teacher in England for more than 25 years, told us, the parents, that, you know what, not everybody is going to get a 4. In P7, not everybody's going to get a 4 or 5. If you're looking for your child to go and come here and get a 4, probably you're in the wrong place. But I want to prepare your child for the world. And I kept on listening to that, and I think it was very true, that sometimes we put so much pressure on the child and the teacher, because we all want to go to Budo, we all want to go to Gayaza. So this principal one day told me, not everybody is going to go to Gayaza or go to Budo, and not everybody is going to get a 4, but I'll prepare the holistic your child to be able to face the world. What do you make of these loads of work, Mr. Kaboyo, that we put, the teachers put on the children, and the teachers are supposed to be professionals like you?
7: Thank you, Mr. Kamara. You see, sometimes we suffer because of where we are or where we belong. If you are in sub-Saharan Africa, you will suffer some things that the first world is not suffering from. And this is based on the fact that in sub-Saharan Africa, we are still struggling to address issues that the first world addressed some 70 years ago. And if I'm to share with you, we have a challenge of sticking to standards. Because when you stick to standards, you will be misunderstood why you are deviating from what the others are doing. But it should be a standard, for example, that for every learner to join P1 in this country should be 6 years. But we'll find that there are learners who are 4 years, who are 5 years in P1. That standard is not maintained. And as we speak, the behavior of parents, the behavior of community members who are largely lacking information, who largely are lazy to access information, stay in that situation that has cases of information asymmetry, and they do not improve. But I should also tell you that the information should resonate with what learners do at school. For instance, you should be able to ask your preschool or nursery school child to tell you what they have done at school. And if you ask them, no child will tell you that they have been at school, they have heard a song, their teacher has sung for them, their teacher has recited a rhyme for them, their teacher has led them to play, that they are telling you they want to go back to school because they want to play with their teacher. The teacher has no time to play, has no time to creatively tell a story or tell a riddle or help these young learners to develop into the better journalists or the better teachers we want, but they are instead giving them what is not due for them. It's like having a baby of 2 years and you are using lumonde and cassava as food for them. They will not be able to grow. So the challenges we are struggling with are challenges of sticking to standards, are challenges to access right information and use it, but also the challenges of making our society develop centers of excellence. Because in communities that are a bit anxious to have information, they will even move faster to see, to ask how their learners are studying. Indeed, nobody can get the aggregate 4 or 5. And that's the reason I want to believe that NCDC should be moving to amend or review the curriculum so that that craze of 4-5 is also addressed. But again, when NCDC moves to address that without fighting the elephant, the big elephant in the room, which is the placement, where every parent becomes stressed because their sons and daughters have not got a place in the school of their choice because of the cutoff points, we shall have not addressed the problem squarely. So the bigger question remains, if the curriculum is reviewed, is it going to address that craze that we normally get when learners are to be placed in other levels of education? But largely, if we stick to standards and have the right information offered and do the right thing we are supposed to do, the challenges will be addressed slowly by slowly.
5: Mr. Patrick Kawoyo and Dr. Nambi, Bernadette Manambi, we're going to take a break, and I ask you, Dr. Nambi, to stay online, because when we come back, we'll be talking to you on matters of curriculum, competence-based curriculum on all level. But then when they go to A level, they have to contend with the old curriculum. What does that mean? We'll be right back.
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5: Welcome back to 933 KFM, and this is the Hot Seat. My name is Patrick Kamara, and my guests this evening in the studio have Mr. Patrick Kaboyo, and joining us online is Dr. Bernadette Nambi Nkaruhanga, Director, National Curriculum Development Center. And, you know, Dr. Nambi, when you have a new curriculum at all level, which is changing, which is good, and probably bringing competence to the children, to the learners, then what happens when they go to A-level? Because I understand when they go to A-level, they still have to contend with the old curriculum. Isn't that, you know, problematic? Because we expected also to have another curriculum so that we have a completely new kind of learner.
6: Yeah, thank you, Mr. Kamara, and our listeners. Actually, I think I need to make it clear that the kind of curriculum that is being offered at the advanced level is not old per se. Why do I say so? What we did when we had the last cohort transitioning to senior science, we reviewed the old curriculum, which was objective-based, and we made it content-based. We moved away from teacher-centeredness to learner-centeredness. We also touched the pedagogy so that they promote problem-solving, innovation, creativity, and critical thinking skills. So basically, the kind of curriculum that is being offered at advanced level right now is not the traditional knowledge-based curriculum that we all knew. It is aligned to the lower secondary curriculum. It is competence-based. It focuses on learning outcomes. It emphasizes integration of genetic skills. It emphasizes integration of values. It also promotes criterion-referenced assessment. Assessment which emphasizes what the learner can do as opposed to reproduction of knowledge or cramming and reproducing what is crammed. The only difference is that when we aligned that curriculum of advanced level to one of O-level, we did not bring on board the new and contemporary issues. We did not change the design. We left the old design. We also left the old curriculum menu. When I talk of a curriculum menu, I mean the number of subjects that already existed, remained as they were. So what we did, we removed the repetitions, we removed the redundant information, we removed the unnecessary content overload, and we ensured that we only maintained the key concept, but we fixed it in such a way that it is competence-based, and therefore it focuses more on what the learner can do. So it's not right when people say that after learners have gone through the ordinary level and they transit to the advanced level, they are finding an old curriculum. That's not so. And I think that it's important that I clarify on that issue.
5: All right.
6: The learners
5: okay.
6: The same way as they learned at all level.
5: Thank you for that clarification, which I think was bothering many people. But, you know, now the children are going to take a break or holiday 2 days from now. But, Patrick, this is for you. You'll find even schools still open next Monday, sort of holiday studies. In fact, for candidate students, senior 4, 6, or P7, they won't even come home. What does that mean?
7: Well, it is a hard one. It means that, as I earlier on shared with the listeners, that when we put standards in place, they should be followed. So, most times this should not be talked about that it's for the other schools and not for the other side of the aisle. The fact remains that every individual in the school system is trying to shine or is trying to look for grades. And that's what I talked about, that as we undertake reforms, there should be an honest conversation of how we attack the big elephant in the room. And the big elephant in the room is the placement. For example, it's not true that if your son, Mr. Kamara, gets the 20 points that allows this son to go to Makerere and do medicine, that he will be given the course of his choice because he has those points. So sometimes you'll find parents are struggling or schools are struggling to make sure that they meet that existential threat that is hovering over the whole country. And for that existential threat that is causing panic, that is causing stress, to be addressed has to be fixed through a reform process that indeed addresses the existing challenges and those perceived to be imminently coming. Because we may be discussing that those schools are retaining those learners, as you have said, but the question is, what actually are they doing in those schools? Are they doing what you think, or are they doing something else? So for that to be addressed, it has to be a matter of policy, standards, enforcement, regulation, but also honesty, so that we are honest to ourselves, and also the learners will be able to appreciate. But if there is no honesty of implementation of any program, there will be always those outliers emerging at every level. Even the best researcher will tell you of the margin of error, or will tell you it has been like this because of this percentage.
5: You know, you have used the word honesty many times in your submission, and I'm wondering, at what point do the learners get those values of honesty, of integrity, of timekeeping, of the real things that, for example, in the real world of work would be required? I am saying this, for example, the things that have moved me more to live with others are the values.

0: father is looking from me the values. So at what point do we impart values in our learners? It is not enough for you to be the best mathematician, and yet you go to school to an office and then you steal money. It's not enough for you to be the best doctor, but then you go to a hospital and you're a drunkard. It's not enough for you to be the best teacher, and yet you're a liar.
1: I guess during your time and your father and the acquisition of life skills, as you said, was a time when the population was not as bulged as now. I get to know that it was the time when there was no technology advancement. Right now, if you invite somebody for a talk show like this, he will tell you, I'm about to reach you. I'm about to be at the gate, but you are hearing noises maybe somewhere else. He will tell you, I'm in traffic jam, but what you hear is different. So there are quite environmental issues that have come in to antagonize the clear acquisition of skill sets. That is one, globalization. Two, emerging trends with technology. You have heard of fake news. You have heard of misinformation. You have heard of creating things that... let's say AI, if you are a lecturer and you have a student and you have no mechanism of detecting that this student has given you content that is AI generated, will tell you this is my work. So if this student is to make a declaration that indeed this work is original, is my work, I'm Patrick Kamara, I've done it, I've researched, they will not tell you that I went to Google and lifted the whole thing. I never read any book. I never thought. So all those issues I'm telling you are playing within our society. During your time, I also want to believe that it was unheard of for you to be given tuition by your father and you don't take it to the school. For me, when I was in school, we had building fund and school fees. We had books provided by government, property of the government of Uganda, not for sale. So you are not supposed to sell that book because not for sale is there. But as we speak now, I don't think if NCDC provides books to schools, some won't be sold. So there are quite issues that we have to contend with, but address them so that we don't use them as scapegoats to do wrong.
0: Doctor,
1: that's the honest I talked about.
0: Dr. Nambi, now that Mr. Kaboyo has talked about the technologies, artificial intelligence, because there has been tremendous change in the last 5 years in terms of technology that is affecting humanity. In fact, as a species, the changes we're going through in 2 years could be more than the changes humanity has gone through in 100 years. I wonder how our children can leverage on the artificial intelligence and the new information technology that are there for them to make them better for their own advantage, because they are going to live in a world that is surrounded by these tools at their disposal.
2: Yeah, thank you, Mr. Kamara, and the listeners. For us as the National Curriculum Development Center, as government, we have made efforts to integrate ICT in the curriculum. One, ICT is a subject. We are introducing artificial intelligence at upper secondary level. We are also reviewing the upper secondary curriculum, the advanced curriculum now, to bring in the contemporary issues and the new subjects which we brought on board at all levels to align. And one of those things we are thinking about is AI. We want to introduce robotics and at the primary level so that the learners are exposed, despite our challenges of limited infrastructure in some of our regions. So we are trying to balance to ensure that we are mindful about those other learners who may not have the infrastructure.

0: structure and what it takes, but also not losing out on those schools which have what is needed. And therefore, we come up with this curriculum, mindful of that, because we are also living in a global village where there are a lot of technological changes day in, day out. And we don't want our children to stay to remain behind. But you know, Mr. Kamara, the children of today are very tech savvy. You know, they know a lot even can imagine. And so even without the classroom, you know, these children have a lot of information overload, exposure, and they are interacting with the technology all around them on a daily, right from when they are babies. So we have made efforts. We have made ICT as a tool to support the learning experiences, but we have also integrated components of ICT and AI in the curriculum so that the learners have that exposure. And maybe as they progress and they have an opportunity to get exposed to some of these technologies as they cross borders, they will not be left behind.
1: Does that also mean that the teachers have been retooled to understand these new technologies? And you know, because there's a possibility that a teacher can come to school and yet the children are miles ahead.
0: Yeah, when we are retooling teachers, we retool them on all those things. We retool the teachers on how to use the technologies. We retool them on how to deliver the content-based curriculum, that is the pedagogy. We retool them on how to assess the content-based curriculum. And we also retool them on how to develop material, instructional materials using low-cost materials from within the environment. So the training we take them through is holistic. We look at all the facets and elements of the curriculum, all the facets that facilitate implementation of the curriculum. So we don't only look at the subject, the content, but we go beyond the content because now our focus is more on content-based learning. And so we focus on them doing. We try as much as possible to equip them with the basic skills. But of course, we believe that as a teacher, you should be a lifelong learner. We give you the basic skills, but those skills should help you to learn on your own as time goes on. You cannot expect MCDC or the ministry or teacher education to teach you everything, but we expect you to be a lifelong learner. So when we give them those basics, we expect them to use those, to build them, and become more and more aware through their own learning.
1: I understand, Dr. Nambi, there's going to be an international conference in Uganda for 2 days. What is in it for Uganda? Are you going to sit and sort of review the what is going on and or draw a new plan or a new curriculum? If you can, bring us to speed about this conference.
0: Yeah, we are planning to have a conference which is beginning tomorrow, Thursday, 20th, and we shall have the second day, 21st, on Friday. It will be held at Memorial, Peak Resort Hotel. And we have received quite a number of delegates, almost 500 plus delegates. Actually, 700 plus have registered, but we might have about 400 to 500 in the face-to-face interaction coming from different parts of the world. We are going to be discussing new approaches of curriculum development. We want to look at innovative approaches of curriculum development. We also want to talk about the ICTs and AI integration in education, because that is also a very trending area. We are thinking about content-based curriculum development and implementation. We want to share experiences from different countries, because if you look at the globe, most of the countries are now moving towards content-based learning. And in Sub-Saharan Africa and Africa as a whole, majority of countries are redesigning their curricula to make them content-based. So we want to share those experiences and we see the best practices that we can teach, but also support each other as academia, as curriculum designers, and we see how we can tap into each other's each other's abilities. We are also thinking about interdisciplinary approaches to curriculum development. We are going to discuss issues to do with teacher training and capacity building or capacity development, because that is also a very, very critical area, that you can have a very good curriculum, but if the teacher does not understand how to unpack it, how to interpret it, and how to deliver it, it will go all to waste. We are also focusing on issues of inclusion, inclusivity, because we have seen a growing number in the learners with special needs, but we are also looking at learners from rural areas vis-a-vis those who are urban. And so we want to look at issues of inclusivity. We are also going to talk about TVET skill development and entrepreneurship, because that is now the way to go. So this we are believing that this conference will help us to share those experiences, to pick the best practices, and to forge a way forward on how we can make better curriculum design and implementation, but also be able to deliver a curriculum that can equip our learners with the skills that will enable them to survive in the 21st century without much challenges.
1: Bernadette Nambi Karuhanga, I want to thank you so much for your submission. I want to thank you so much because you have added value to this platform with the information. I'm sure we've learned a lot, and we want to thank you for your time. Maybe briefly, what's going to be your concluding remark before we let you go?
0: Yeah, thank you very much, Mr. Kamara. My concluding remarks. One, I want to invite all stakeholders. The conference tomorrow, you can come, you can pay your registration fees at the entrance. We shall welcome you so that you can come and share and learn and pick ideas that can make us better. But I also want to implore the public that when we are looking at learning, let's not focus on academics, let's not focus on only knowledge. Let's look at holistic learning. Let's allow our children to learn cognitively, but also to do, learn to do, but also to touch the heart, the affective, the values, the skills, because only then will they be competitive in this very highly dynamic world. And I want to thank you so much for giving me the opportunity to share.
1: Thank you very much, Dr. Bernadette Nambi Karuhanga there, Director, National Curriculum Development Center. We're going to take a break. When we come back, we shall be joined online by Modana Karema, Country Director, Star Education, which is an international NGO that supports education system to reignite intrinsic motivation to ensure teachers love teaching and children also love learning. We'll be right back.
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1: Welcome back to 933 KFM, and this is the Hot Seat. My name is Patrick Kamara, and in the studio tonight we have Mr. Patrick Kaboyo, We've also had online from Dr. Bernadetta Nambi Karuhanga, who's the director, National Curriculum Development Center. And before that, we had Mr. Godbert Mshave from the Great Lakes Institute for Strategic Studies. We were now joined online again by Modena Karema, Country Director, Star Education, an international NGO that supports education systems to reignite intrinsic motivation to ensure teachers love teaching and our children also love learning. Karema, thank you so much for joining us. Good evening.
7: Good evening. Good evening, Patrick. Good evening, listener.
1: You know, I was trying to make... to introduce you and the organization you represent. I was intrigued, but also I liked the element of, you know, reigniting motivation to ensure teachers love teaching and children love learning. And if you can just bring back that in the Ugandan education system, it would be a game changer. How do you do it?
7: Thank you very much. Good question. So I think I would answer the question from the end point. At what point did we lose a society where teachers loved teaching? What causes teachers to lose their love for teaching? And very importantly, if teachers don't love teaching, how will children love learning? All those are reflection questions for us and our listeners. And so the work that we do in Uganda and other countries in Asia is meant to deal with the question of can teachers, can school leaders, can district education officers do the work that they do when they are intrinsically motivated. And intrinsic motivation has majorly four pillars. The first one is relationships. How do you relate with each other? So, for example, in the staff room, how do teachers relate with each other? Do they see themselves as peer learners? Can the FSC teacher learn from the English teacher? How does the school leader, the teacher, relate with the teacher? Because clearly the relationship that you, Patrick, have with your producer will determine how well you love your job. So similarly, the relationship that the teacher has with the school leader, the head teacher, the deputy, clearly has a way to affect how this teacher will love their job and then by implication, which behavior they will role model to the learner. Now the same argument applies to school leaders, the district officials, the national officials. And so that is one anchor of increasing motivation, relationships. The second one is autonomy. We've just been discussing the rollout of the competence-based curriculum. The question that we'll be having there is, once this teacher or this said teacher has gone through this training of CBC competence-based curriculum, does he or she have the autonomy to now decide how he or she will run the lesson? Or it is still bring your lesson plan, your skills of work to the dose of studies, and you have to follow the skills of work. But if, as a teacher, I go into my lesson and I find out that these kids are not actually following what I'm saying, do I have the right, do I have the autonomy to change the way I was teaching and first ensure that every child is on board? So autonomy is the second pillar. The third pillar is mastery. And we, as a country and as a sector, understand that clearly, even when NCDC and the Ministry of Education are doing great work with very limited funds to roll out the content-based curriculum, teachers, head teachers, directors of schools are not going to understand this thing. Even us, in civil society, we are still learning this CBC. So mastery has shown that once people keep on doing something, they will learn it long term. So mastering is a long-term effort. You're not going to master this CBC on day one after you have attended a one-week training in a regional training where you had some 100, 200, 500 people in the same room. And then now, lastly, purpose. Do people understand the why? I'm trying to relate the four anchors of implementation motivation to CBC rollout. You, as government, rolled out the content-based curriculum. Do people understand the why? Why did you change from knowledge-based curriculum to the content-based curriculum? Do people understand why are you changing the role of the teacher from being the master of knowledge, being the facilitator of knowledge? Do even the head teacher, even the second report, because most of our schools in secondary are private schools. So the directors of these schools, do they understand why these people who have already been bringing the schemes of work to the DOS, the DOS approves, the teacher goes and runs the classroom, at the end of the, well, midway the term, you do midterm, end of term, you do end of term exams, you get your grades, and that's it. Does this director, the proprietor of the school, understand the why is the change of pedagogy from the teacher standing in the front of the classroom and running the class, is a V now, when there's an expectation that the teacher is facilitating learning, is creating group work, is having children present in groups, all that. So if people are not understand, well, I could also take it to the parents, how do you run a rollout of the curriculum without doing parental engagement? And you're talking about values, skills, attitudes. The bigger part of those three are actually determined by the parents' back end, unless you are assuming that only teachers can create the three, values, attitudes, and skills. So did we bring the parents on board to understand the why of this curriculum change? And therefore, by implication, now we have everybody on board. So to answer the question that you've just given me, one of the ways of having teachers love teaching and children love learning is to ensure that the whole cycle, the whole sector, all the stakeholders in education are taken through the ramp. Relationships, autonomy, mastery, and purpose. And by doing that, you then have teachers who are working under the right environment, they have the right relationship with the direct supervisors, and they are all working because they love what they are doing, because they are autonomous, they have the right relationships, they know that they will master this thing long term, they are not being put on pressure in year one, and very importantly, they understand the purpose. And so they now remove the right behaviors to the learners.
1: I like the 4 points like you have put them together, the purpose, the mastery, and the others. But I felt like you could have added the fifth, and that is for the teacher to be able to smile all the way to the bank. Because if... I don't know why you left that one out. And that has always been an issue in Uganda.
7: Yeah, I know. That is now an element of extrinsic motivation. So all research has shown that for teachers to be motivated, there has to be a baseline. So I would say that I could also ask the same question. When science teachers' salary was being increased to 4 million, why was it 4? Why was it 7? Why was it 2? So the all research and all theories of leadership and management say the same thing, namely that you have to have a salary, because that's the question that you ask, a salary that is baseline, that makes this teacher or this person work without having to think about my child is at home and me, I'm here teaching. My child is.
1: You can now understand that the intrinsic, motivators cannot go well if the extrinsic is not catered for.
7: Exactly. So the two pieces of motivation have to work hand in hand. The government and the people that pay the salaries, in this case, the directors of the schools, have to make sure that the teachers are earning enough. And then now, once they are not bothered, once they are not troubled by the back end things, now you deal with now the ramp, which is now the anchors of increasing motivation. So the two have to work hand in hand.
1: I'm going to ask the last question before I let you go, and that is going to do with the assessment, because in a competence based, there is where the assessment, about 20%, is going to come from the school. These schools in Uganda that are liberalized are competing for marks, competing to shine, competing to show the world that they're the best. How are we going to be sure that the 20%, I don't know what mark is, that is going to make a part of the fine of the marks the child is going to get, is actually something that child has earned?
7: Good question. So now, that is a question of having new wine in an old bottle. On one hand, what we should be dealing with in the new curriculum, in the content-based curriculum, which includes values and skills and attitudes, is a scenario where everybody is role modeling the same behaviors, the same culture. Now, the challenge is we are rolling where the curriculum was rolled out, but the culture, the hangover, if I could call it that, the hangover of the old curriculum is still at play. Which is why, even now, even before we talk about the 20% and the 80%, you still have, right now, reports, end-of-term reports, which have both sides of the assessment. Somebody puts the assessment as is required by the new curriculum, and then also now puts the percentages, which is now a carry forward of the hangover of the old curriculum. Now, to answer your question, when you have a requirement that schools are going to be sending through the 20% of the marks of the child, I think in senior three, they should be sending them to UNEP, and then now the 80% comes from the end of cycle, senior four marks. If you do not change the mindset of the education stakeholders, and they still feel that what is important is a child getting marks, not getting attitudes, not getting skills, not getting competencies, then you have a scenario where you have everybody pass the 20%, which the school is in control of. Why? Because still the schools are competing on getting the marks. And yet, as of now, we should have transitioned from the marks hangover to the competence such. So I would say that is a risk that will still be there up such a time when now we have a scenario where school leaders, teachers, because if children have done their work in senior three, that they have been actually carrying forward from senior one, and then the head teacher says that everybody got 20. You as UNEB, how will you know that this head teacher who has sent to you the marks is lying? Because this is entirely up to the school. It's the school that is doing that assessment for the 20%.
1: All right, I want to thank you so much, Mr. Modan Karema, Country Director Star. You've been phenomenal. Thank you so much, sir.
7: Thank you very much.
1: All right, that's Modan Karema, Country Director, Star Education. And let me come back to you, Patrick. I'm sure you've been listening to this. These are also in the field where you are, that you're so passionate about. I suppose it's a good thing there has been a change of curriculum. In your own assessment, are you very optimistic that it will cause some greater change for better?
8: Very optimistic indeed, because in my household I have a student who consumes this new curriculum, and I have watched the trajectory and the what she's able to do. I appreciate the steps that we are making. That said, it comes with a lot of involvement that as a parent you don't have to lay back and say, because there is a new curriculum, NCDC has brought a good curriculum, and you abdicate your responsibility. You have to move along with your learner, with your son or daughter as a parent. So the role of parents is very key in ensuring that these boys and girls show what they have picked from school. And as Modan said, there are a few issues that are happening in school that need to be fixed in terms of having only one or two learners make the bricks and the rest rally on them as if the project is group when it is individual. There is also a need to link this project that this student is working on to ensure that it is solving a community problem that is prevalent. It shouldn't be abstract. It should be really a project that addresses the issue at hand. It can be within the same community of the school. It can be related to the home environment. It can be a project that innovates. But it should also be a project that balances the three domains. It should balance the psychomotor, the affective, and also the cognitive. But if we have all the project work tailored to the cognitive domain and we leave out the psychomotor largely, then our move for vocation education will not have achieved. But that said, we need to focus on teacher integrity and teacher professionalism. That the 20% you talked about shouldn't be doctored, should be consistently produced and shared with validity and the respect that they deserve. The student should be the first line of evidence to really accept that those are their own.
1: I don't know whether the schools will be able to actually have that sense of integrity and make sure that the 20% comes from what the children have scored. You know, when I look, for example, at every end, the release of exams, either PLOE or O-level results, how I see schools streaming to media houses, including ours. Sometimes even parents bringing their children or bring whatever, this is how we have scored. If they released PLOE results like today, in the evening you went to a major media house, you'd find a line of school teachers or principals or directors trying to show how the schools have been able to shine. And that, well, it gives news, information to the people, but as personally, I hate it.
8: All that is going to change as a matter of fact, as a matter of processes. I've worked in an international school before. There is no ranking of first, second, third in terms of how teachers keep their academic records. It's about competence, ability, and value addition that you have made on this learner. And that's where we are moving. So when we have the primary school curriculum reviewed, it means the report card will also be reviewed. But those who are listening also should be able to pick lessons to ensure that where they are losing nuts, they are tightened, so that this education benefits the student himself as the primary consumer before the wider public that gets excited can get the excitement. But the person who we are targeting is the learner, and it is this very curriculum that puts the learner at the center of learning and the teacher facilitates. So if that very principle, cardinal as it is followed, then we are on the right track. I'm very optimistic, but we need wider information sharing and making sure that the public is on board.
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0: headlines this week, FM, but information, the best music. The title of the song is Nyambura, during his money. I'm supposed to call someone who is not feeling well. Hello. Peace. How are you? You're fair. Okay, so I'm called Doreen, and you're live on 93 KFM.
1: Pardon?
0: I'm called Doreen, you're live on 93 KFM. I've been told that you're sick by someone who cares about you so much. Someone called Gizamba Simon Peter, you know him?
1: Yeah.
0: He's in Bali. Oh, he says, call my woman and tell him that. Sorry, tell her that I love her so much, and he just wants to wish you a quick recovery, even though he can't be with you right now.
1: Okay, thank you.
0: What is ailing you? Like, what is the problem? You have fever?
1: Typhoid.
0: Oh, sorry, my dear. Hopefully everything goes well.
1: Yeah.
0: At least you know someone cares about you, wherever he is.
1: It's okay.
0: Okay, my dear. Kale Rambi, there you go. Sava. I've sent the message, Gizamba. All right, so more music lined up. Just in case you are wondering, in this hour, we surprise our friends and loved ones. My name is Doreen, and you get to send through your message on the KFM WhatsApp. The number is 0747-032-192. Or you can call me off air, give me those details. 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Money long lined up.
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1: Hello.
0: Hi, my dear.
1: I'm okay.
0: I'm okay. My name is Doreen, and I'm calling you from 93 KFM.
1: Mm-hmm.
0: You're live on air.
1: Mm-hmm.
0: Am I talking to Brandy?
1: Yes.
0: Okay. So, Brandy, there's someone who sent me a message. This person is your secret admirer. The person says that he has a crush on you. Yeah? So he wants me to send this message. But before I do give you his message, do you have a boyfriend? Because I don't want to spoil your relationship. Do you have a boyfriend?
1: Yes.
0: Oh, you do? Oh, Bambi. Sorry, Peter. Sorry, Bambi, he thought he would, you know, reach out to you. What's the name of your boyfriend?
1: It's Richard.
0: Okay, so Peter, sorry, she has a boyfriend, okay? Call him Brandy. Let me tell him to mind his business. Okay? Call him Brandy. Thank you so much. Oh, I think it's the network. Sorry about that. Okay, so Richard, they have said your name. Yeah, I do want her to know that you're the one who has sent me because they would have asked you. So you don't trust me. So that's how it is. So now you're happy, yeah? So Richard, they have mentioned your name. So relax. I don't know why you're doubting her, but relax. She's very confident, Kali. Let's get back to the music. My name is Doreen. It's 93 KFM, better information, the best music, still surprising your friends and loved ones. We have Puff Daddy, P. Diddy, D. Still in prison. I will be missing you. I hear there are some other charges that are going to be a knack. P. Diddy. Anyway, back to the music.
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0: 93 KFM, but information, the best music, Mavado featuring Nicki Minaj. The title of this one is Give It All To Me. And yes, we're still together on the K-Zone, creating connections, mending your heart. So we proceed with the K-Zone. And next hour, we have the garage. So I'll be opening up the garage. If you don't have a dilemma, you have a question, just send it through the KFM WhatsApp. The number is 0747-032-192. So there is a podcast I was watching earlier today. So this couple is known, I guess, in Kenya. So during the interview, the guy reached out. You know those things of like, you want to be romantic, and the guy wanted to kiss the babe. On the lips. Didn't the babe dodge that kiss? Oh my God. Now, of course, the guy had to pretend like everything is okay, kept on holding the babe's hands. Kumbe, he was dying inside. So the next day, posts a video, literally crying, that, you know what, it's very, very hurtful. You know, you don't know what it means. I was humiliated. You don't know what it means to be in a relationship, but it's like as if you're dating yourself, like as if you're forcing things. And he said, well, I smiled for the cameras, but yo, deep down, oh my God, that moment really hurt me. Sometimes, you know, the things that look small to everyone else, they actually mean, like, they mean everything to someone else. You know what I mean? So he said, I won't lie, being denied a kiss on TV broke my heart. So when I get one, the babe responds also, you know what, hi, I'm so sorry, my love, I was just shy and scared because I knew my parents were watching. It wasn't because I didn't want to kiss you back. I hope you understand me. Guy comes back and says, couldn't she call me and tell me that? I'm like, but guys, what is going on with this generation, with dating of today? And this, they look like mature people to me. Okay, not to judge, but yeah, they do. Why are you exchanging, like, oh Lord, why can't you sit down and talk about it over the phone or meet and talk about it? Now it's on social media. This back and forth is on social media. And with the in-laws are busy judging. We're like, oh, I'll leave her. Ibanange, you a man, why do you cry? How can you cry for such a woman? But you woman, she doesn't love you. He doesn't. I think the best, I do agree with when people say, keep your relationship a secret. Don't put it on social media. I'm telling you, unless you're very, very sure, auntie, this is the one. You know, like when you wed, or not even an introduction, maybe wedding, like that white wedding, then you can start posting your family. But if you're still in these things of like smile girlfriend, fiance, my friend, I felt so bad, Bambi, for that guy. But anyways, we get into more ballads. Yes, we're slowing it down, and we're starting off with Kenny Mugabe. He has a concert, I think, next month. This one is called Cinderella.
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0: 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I love Vince Gill. I love his voice. 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
0: 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All right, so I'm going to take a short break. 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

0: 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My name is Doreen, and this is the case on creating connections, mending your hearts. And let me hope that you're okay. So I received a message. It's quite a long one, but I'm going to I'm going to shorten it. 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
0: All right, so I have a message from a gentleman here who is saying, "Hi, Doreen and the K-Zone family. I am not doing well. I need mental health support, please." All right. So today in the garage, we're going to advise or try to encourage a brother here. And he says, "In May this year, I was able to step out of a certain youth empowerment program or NGO in Zambia. I had served as a personal and professional development trainer, mentor, and coach for the past 3 years. By the time I left, I was totally burnt out, financially constrained, and emotionally drained. Ever since I left, life has not been easy at all, but mentally, it has been better because, I mean, I was able to rent a home in Kampala, which I used for my rehab. However, due to the fact that I left that NGO in frustration with nothing much achieved after over 3 years of serving, it became so hard for me to establish myself and rebuild my project again. So at the moment, I'm not actively employed. I'm working from home and doing some online courses, but a bit stuck with no stable income source. Yeah, the bills are getting heavier and rent is on my neck. So the current situation is affecting my mental health again and my well-being. I'm wondering if you could find ways on how you can advise me or encourage me. Long story short, I lost my parents to HIV/AIDS, and of course I'm having trouble trusting my distant relatives. I've battled with addictions and insomnia and suicidal thoughts. Recently, I fell prey to some online scammers that swallowed all the cash I was left with, including my savings I had reserved for rent. And I know you've heard about Hut 8, so everything was taken. Since last week, life has become a total mess and I'm feeling so hopeless. Most people I try to talk to end up judging me for engaging in quick get-rich schemes and gambling. Well, I have lost many friends and family in this season because many don't understand what I'm going through. However, I still have hope for the better, and I pray that I finally find someone to hold my hand in this tough time. I'll really be glad if I get encouragement from people because I'm tired of my friends, instead of helping me out or giving me a hand, or a few family members judging me, and they tell me that, why do I need quick money? They call it gambling. That is quick money. But then I'm not doing okay mentally. So I need encouragement, how to get back up. So that is what we have. If you can't encourage such a person, if you've ever lost something, let me say, if you ever lost money, how did you get back up? So he needs that. His mental health, is not, is actually going down the drain every other day. All right, so that is what he wants to find out. So he's been scammed. I've seen people online talking about Hut 8. Previously, they were talking about another, I've forgotten his name, but people have really been going through it. So he needs encouragement. You love and care for him?
2: Good evening, Madam Doris.
0: Good evening, my dear. How are you doing?
2: Yes,
0: Wabwire.
2: Thanks for the good work.
0: Thank you for listening.
2: I was not going to call, but I've called because of what that gentleman's going through.
0: I know.
2: One, he has to take heart and be strong. No situation is permanent. And he should believe in God at any time. As he chases around to look for something to do, he should not get tired of walking around to look for something to do.
0: Mm.
2: And it should have hope. You see, hope is what makes us survive.
0: Right. Have you ever been scammed before, though?
2: Me?
0: Mm-hmm.
2: Those who are in the business, I do them. So, even what he's talking about, the heartache, I was there. Yeah.
0: They took your savings. No.
2: You see, the challenge is people need to be advised. You see, those online things, when you do them, you put money.
0: Yes.
2: That's not smart. Then, after getting back your money, what helps you move on? But some people, they don't know how to hurry, putting all the what they have.
0: Oh, yes, and they keep waiting and waiting and waiting.
2: Yeah, I must tell that people benefited. Like me, I was the heartache last year.
0: Oh, last year?
2: People got money out of it.
0: Oh.
2: But when it was about to end, there is a way they reduced the money for people who were entering. So that's how many people entered it. But before, when you were there,
0: we were getting money.
2: Yeah. So, those online things you need to go. We have to be the beginner.
0: During
2: the only thing that give money daily.
0: But
2: they take like 1 week at the end. One week they go. 1 week they go. But they're there. People are surviving.
0: Ah.
2: We just need to understand why people are doing this. Because people have nothing to do.
0: True.
2: So they resort to this. So I advise my brother. You should not get tired of doing what you want. If anyone will look for money.
0: Okay.
2: But you should be so cautious that you don't put a lot on something that may not pay you or may not cost you.
0: Okay.
2: You just know this online business come and go. So you have to be very cautious. And you should not lose hope. You see, the moment you lose hope, that's the end of everything.
0: I know. True. Mm.
2: But you see, for us, what we're there. And me, I'm telling you, we do those online things.
0: Mm.
2: It's the hope of surviving, daily income.
0: You have to risk.
2: A
0: I know.
2: Good risk taker.
0: I know. True.
2: But as you risk, you have to be careful.
0: Yeah. Okay.
2: Thank you very much.
0: Thank you so much for that.
2: All
0: right. There you go. Yeah, he does online things, but you have to be very, very, very vigilant. Okay, he has benefited from most of them. Kale, we're going to take a break. I'll be back and open up the lines. Try to encourage the gentleman. He has a mental breakdown at the moment. How can he get back up? Encouragement needed.
1: 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It's your favorite music as requested by you. Only.

0: best music. Well, let me hope you're doing great. So we have a gentleman going through some mental breakdown. Well, if this person comes to you, what advice can you give him? Because he needs to get back up. He needs encouragement. He was calmed recently, you know, that heartache situation, that online situation that took place. Yep, he's among the victims. So any encouragements? 0751-963-900-0701-963-934. Wondering how to get back up, because apparently he had invested the money, rent money, all those things. KFM? Sorry about that. All right, so I have a message here from Judith. Judith, you're saying, the only thing I should say is you have to keep pushing. Yes, count that as a loss. It's not easy, but keep pushing. And talk to your landlord. Hopefully your landlord will understand to give you some time. KFM? Hello?
1: Hello?
0: Yes, my dear. You're close to the radio. Can you please reduce the volume?
1: Okay.
0: Yes. You're close to the radio.
1: Sorry about that. Hello, am I clear now?
0: Yes, you are. Who are we talking to?
1: Okay. I'm talking to Jim.
0: Jim, how can you help our brother here, like, you know, and encourage him?
1: Well, if his brother is not alone, he has gone through some of those troubles before.
0: Mm.
1: And if he's not taken, the only thing that can save him is his social circle.
0: But then he's saying that his friends have isolated him and they are judging him for wanting quick money.
1: There is only one or two that will understand.
0: Oh, okay.
1: You need to have a very close friend. If this one,
0: okay,
1: he has to go back on the drawing board.
0: Mm.
1: The drawing board would be to get a little bit of income, even if it means going and either getting a car and driving for Uber, you know, work out a financial plan. Like, you really need to get
0: back up.
1: You can get him to be fast. His mental state.
0: Oh, okay.
1: Yeah.
0: Thank you.
1: So, yeah, we just jumped before we were.
0: Lost money before, been scammed.
1: Yeah.
0: I know.
1: I've not been scammed before. But at least I've lost a job before.
0: And you had nothing?
1: No. Nothing.
0: Wow.
1: Anything. Yeah. So, okay. Just get the income, show up. Have a clean shirt, a clean clothes, and good shape.
0: Oh, okay.
1: You know, just take care of yourself. Nobody comes with anything.
0: No one will save you. Very true. Clean. Very true.
1: Yeah. Just get up, man. Get up. Sorry, but you see nothing yet.
0: Oh, okay.
1: No easier to come, even worse than this. I'm sorry to be the deliverer of bad news.
0: It's okay. Thank you so much. All right, there you go. People have lost many things. I know that is very true. He lost a job one time and he had nothing. But you have to do whatever it takes to survive, because no one is coming to save you. That's a tough one. True, though. No one is coming to save you. Life can be tough sometimes. I know you've had suicidal thoughts. But I pray that you beat those suicidal thoughts. I'm sorry I cannot pick more calls because of time. But you can keep those messages coming in on the KFM WhatsApp. I'll definitely copy and paste those messages to the gentleman. Thank you so much, guys. Next hour, we get into more ballads and we talk about why you're still awake. And in case you're wondering, the WhatsApp number is 0747-032-192. 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

0: guys, it's me, KFM. Better information, the best music, unconditional love, that is High Five. Balancing the Sour, and we talk about why you're still awake. I got a message from you, my friend. You're saying, Doreen, I'm still awake because I'm just from campus. I had a good time with my friends at campus. I'm having a paper tomorrow, and I'm trying to sleep while winding up my day on the Kazon Show with you. Thank you, as usual. Thank you, my dear. This is Samuel Taylor. So, hey, all the best tomorrow. Yeah, all the best. And Prosi from Chitende here on the KFM WhatsApp, you were saying you are actually ironing your clothes for tomorrow as you're listening to the music. For your event disciplined. I mean, let me tell you, Prosi, I iron. Like, let me say if I'm going out in the next 1 hour, that's when I start looking for what I'm going to put on. And that's when I start ironing. I wish I was disciplined like you. But thank you so much for listening, my dear Prosi. We got more music to listen to. We got Savage Garden. This one, from me to you. I'm sure you remember it. I knew I loved you. Hey, hey, yeah.
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0: 93 KFM, better information, the best music, puzzle of my heart. Well, we've come to the end of the KZN tonight. Thank you for the company. Thank you for the messages, the phone calls. Even silent listeners, I really appreciate you. Thank you so much. Well, I do have a message here. This is Edgar. Edgar, I've seen your message. Good night. Someone says, well done. This is who? Martin. Martin, following online from Kampala. You want a song, but I'm signing out, my dear, so I cannot play that song, but thank you for listening. Okay, so in the morning, the hour of power, don't forget that 5 to 6. You need that hour to motivate you. And I'll be back tomorrow evening, God willing, on the K-Zone, 8 p.m. until midnight. Good night.
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